0: wrote, "Our hearts are in ruins," adding the family spends every day thinking and longing for their mother. 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
5: Ah, what's happening? Garrett Lewis with you. It's hour number two. Dos. Thank you for hanging out with me. It's your afternoon addiction. 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You could check it out there too. That's what you could do. So there's been a lot of Democrats in denial of reality with many things, right? They're not commies. Commies isn't being pushed. The commies aren't pushed. Communism's not pushed. And the elections are fine just because New Jersey admitted, because they got caught, there were 6,600 non-citizens could be here illegally. Bottom line is 6,600 non-citizens were on the voter rolls. They were registered to vote in New Jersey. And apparently, again, Democrats are... They're not in touch with reality, because it's got to be way more than 6,600. There was a story out of all places, the lefty website Politico.com. What caught my attention was the headline, quote, "It's the honor system," end quote. New Jersey's non-citizen voter registration brings private worries into the open. And there's Arizona ties here, by the way. Okay. This person wrote, "Democrats and Republicans agree the registration system's a mess." And yet, by the way, when it came out, there were 6,600, and Trump called it out. And I mean, there's like 270,000 between New Jersey and California, and there's two other states, I forget them, where they have 270,000 non-citizens in just those four states registered to vote. You're going to tell me they didn't vote? Get out of here. Anyway, Mikey Sherrill, the Democrat governor of New Jersey, she blamed a software glitch. Funny, the company that provided the software said, "There's no glitch. People tap it. All the information, because of our software that is here, people registering to vote, it goes through a couple of different agencies in New Jersey where they have to give the final approval." So in New Jersey, people at agencies gave the approval for non-citizens to vote. And Mikey Sherrill, of course, made it political.
6: "Let me be clear. Donald Trump has zero credibility on the issue of election integrity. For the past 10 years, he's cried wolf and peddled bizarre conspiracy theories about fraud with no evidence."
5: Interesting. Okay. So, in this Politico story, it says it's also exposed, it's also an exposed open secret about New Jersey's so-called motor voter law. See, what happens is people get a driver's license and they get automatically registered to vote. Okay? That's what Bill Clinton knew what he was doing back in the 90s with that, with the motor voter law. It was just terrible. Republicans are so weak. So they get registered. And again, New Jersey, they said, well, we give people the chance because non-citizens can get driver's licenses, they could just check no, I don't want to register to vote. But apparently they claimed it was a glitch and the people checked no, but it registered them anyway. And the software company said, no, we didn't register them. Everything has to then be approved through two different agencies in New Jersey. So you guys did this. But it says here again, it's an open secret about New Jersey's so-called motor voter law that officials and political operatives have known for years. The secret is, an open secret, there's little to stop non-citizens from registering to vote if they want to, even by mistake. And election officials and campaign consultants from both parties believe that the number of non-citizens being added to the voter rolls is significantly higher than the 6,600 Democrat Governor Mikey Sherrill has cited. Why? Because New Jersey has been automatically registering voters since 2018. Yeah, 2018. And the 6,600 right now is for 1 year. It's from June of 23 to June of 24. Wow. So 6,600 is just the tip of the iceberg. And yet we're told there's no proof. You guys are crazy. You're conspiracy theorists. Trump administration gave out an estimate of about 35,000 are on the voter rolls in New Jersey. They may be right. New Jersey political insiders don't know if 35,000 is true, but they're almost certain it's more than 6,600. It says here, some speculated it could be slightly more. Others said it could even be above the Trump administration's estimates. Look, here's the thing, okay? This is a big deal because the company that provided the software for this, they're about to be purchased by a company with ties to the Chinese Communist Party. So, all right, the software didn't make it all happen, but now the Chinese Communist Party, they are going to get all that information? What? Yeah. PJ Media has this story. The company is called IDEMIA, IDEMIA. They're a vendor company, you name it, right? That processes the voter data. For it's not just New Jersey. It's a bunch of states. And they're actually involved here in Arizona in getting mobile driver's licenses in people's digital wallet. Oh, boy. Now, here's the thing. The company that owns IDEMIA, the parent company, is a Spanish, how about that, socialist, a Spanish tech company called Amadeus. Amadeus IT Group has formalized the acquisition, oh, here we go, Amadeus, of IDEMIA Public Security and its subsidiaries for 1.2 billion euros, about 1.4 billion American dollars. Okay, Amadeus, which is about to buy IDEMIA, they have a vested interest because they're invested in China. Yep. They invested in and built up a presence in China. And this is a big deal because the company law of the People's Republic of China states they have their own rules and laws. If an organization of the Communist Party of China shall, according to the Constitution of the Communist Party of China, be set up in a company to carry out the activities of the party, the company shall provide necessary conditions to facilitate the activities of the party organization. So Amadeus, which is going to buy IDEMIA, is required to allow its company to be a tool of the Chinese Communist Party. They do this stuff in New Jersey. I believe they do it for California. This is a big deal. Now, what about Arizona? What about Arizona? Oh, I'm glad that you asked. Okay? I'm glad that you asked. This goes back to 2023. IDEMIA partners with the Arizona Department of Transportation and Samsung to bring mobile ID to Samsung wallets in Arizona. Uh-oh. So all that info, guess where it's going to go? It's going to go to China. And the Chi-Coms are going to have it. Here's a story from March 26, 2021. Arizona launches digital driver's license with IDEMIA. Oh, man. Using IDEMIA's mobile ID platform, the Arizona Department of Transportation is working with them. And they said, this is a great thing for you. It's convenient. So is mail-in voting, huh? It's convenient. It's secure. How secure is it when the Chi-Coms are going to have access to everything? Yep. This all happened. By the way, who was governor back in 2021? Oh, it was Ducey. Oh, yeah. Good job. So, Arizona officials said in the past year, Arizona Motor Vehicle Department, we've really expanded our online self-service. Oh, I bet you did. Digital driver's licenses. Oh, and is it still a problem? They have information, right? Story in the Arizona Republic about this. It's a bit unclear. Vendor at Center of New Jersey voter controversy has Arizona ties. Yes, like I told you. They're involved in getting the Samsung wallet, Arizona driver's license, state ISD, all into that. But now, a spokesperson, Bill Lamoureux, for ADOT, said ADOT MVD does not use the same vendor as New Jersey did, even though they did. According to him, though, IDEMIA provided driver's licenses and ID cards in Arizona until 2023. State records show we had a contract with IDEMIA subsidiary in Massachusetts from 2015 to 2023. We were with them through 2025. But it's a bit weird in that aspect. But it's still very shady, isn't it? Sam Stone, chief of staff to Maricopa County Recorder Justin Heap, said Maricopa County, at least, and the state of Arizona each use proprietary software systems for voter registration that were built in-house. But they have access to IDs. Just like Trump said a couple weeks ago, right? 220 million is the number that the Chi-Coms have of voter registration information of American citizens. And driver's licenses are a part of it. So there you go. It is a very big deal. Very big deal. I have more. You can step up and comment, too, on the craziness of this. But this is where we are. That number is going to be big. Hit me up on the talk back on the free iHeartRadio app. I have this to get to. I have to get to WNBA losing its mind. They're finally saying we're good with men. We're good with men in the WNBA. It would only make it better, wouldn't it? Except today's NBA stinks. We'll get to all that coming up. Garrett Lewis with you. It is your afternoon addiction.
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5: Darren Lewis with you. 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Number one, Mamdani, New York City, is requiring people show ID to be able to shop at his government-run grocery stores. No ID to vote, but if you want to buy a loaf of bread, you better show ID, jerk. So he wants women and people of color to starve to death. That's what we're told. Second thing I think you need to know. President Trump said that the reason he called off the big, giant attack on Iran, which would have been the biggest attack we've done since World War II, he said, is because somebody leaked out what was going to happen, and Iran called and said, please don't do it. Then he started getting calls from Saudi Arabia and Qatar and others. Please don't do it. He said, this is their last chance before decapitation. So, I mean, we'll see. Third thing I think you need to know, we'll get into more of this, but the WNBA apparently now cool with guys competing in the WNBA, which I love. That's three things I think you need to know. So, yeah, just going back to this story. IDEMIA, it says here, the Arizona Republic, declined to answer questions about its relationship to Arizona. I've seen it where State Representative John Gillette said, oh, they do our driver's licenses. I don't know what extent, but it's not good. It's not good. And the talkbacks, they're coming through.
21: Hey, Garrett, Philip in Phoenix. Just so you know, I just redid my commercial driver's license hazmat threat assessment through IDEMIA here in Arizona. So the Chinese will have all that information too.
5: Yes, they will. They will have all that when IDEMIA is bought by Amadeus, a Spanish company that is set up shop in China. And again, you can't do any kind of business in China. You can't start a business or any of that stuff unless the Chi-Coms are involved. Okay? Unless they are involved. That's a big deal.
22: Hey, Garrett. Eddie in Glendale.
5: What's up?
22: Well, not really. I'm in Montreal for a week.
5: I'm sorry.
22: Just wanted to let you know the app works great up here. Great show.
5: I just wanted to pass that. Thank you very much. The app works. It's great in Montreal. Even in Canada. You want to know why it works great up there too, by the way? Because it's the 51st state. I don't even know if I wanted to be honest with you. Now, speaking of this, I saw this. There's a story. As we try so hard to protect Americans, right? Border wall, you name it, things like that. There's a story in the Tucson Sentinel. Border wall contractors destroy 3 of 4 large cottonwoods in southern Arizona hamlet. Oh my gosh. Contractors uprooted and splintered 3 large cottonwood trees. May have violated federal promises. It's a promise. What difference does it make? The reason that we have to do this is because we have to build a wall. We have to keep out illegals. Okay. And I bring this up too because Adelita Grijalva, she had to get involved in this. So, Adelita, there she is. She could have gone up there and just held the trees up, couldn't she have? Anyway, Adelita Grijalva tweeted out this story and wrote, "In May, I asked Secretary Burgum if he'd commit to protecting Arizona's sacred lands and cultural sites from Trump's second border wall." He wouldn't. First off, that sentence. She cares more about trees being protected than American citizens being protected. How about illegals that come here that kill and rape and rob Americans? That does nothing for Adelita Grijalva. Nothing. How about the drugs that are brought across, which is why we need to have the wall up again, too. That's a big part of it. The drugs that destroy Americans, kill them, destroy their lives, destroy families. She could give two you-know-whats about that, too. How about the sex trafficking that takes place. She doesn't care. This is how crazy these people are. Adelita Grijalva cares more about three trees than lives, than human lives. There it is. There's something demented with them. They're not all there. She writes, now century-old cottonwood trees are gone, all while endangering wildlife, public lands, and tribal sovereignty. She has never once mentioned Sheridan Gorman, the girl that was shot and killed by an illegal immigrant in Chicago. Never mentioned any victims of illegal immigration here in Arizona. But she cares about the trees. It's the trees. There's a lot wrong here. Speaking, one of her cohorts, because let's face it, Democrats are Marxists. I had a talk today with my rabbi, actually, talking about some things. And I'm like, you know, the Democrats, you know, there's some Marxists, some commies, and, you know, the Democrats, they're willing to say anything to get power. And he's like, if you're willing to do that, to say anything to get into power, and you say that stuff, you are also a Marxist or a communist. I'm like, you know what? You're right. Just like the Plattner guy, you get a Nazi tattoo, you're a Nazi. AOC was asked about America becoming a communist country.
0: They can do what they want. I'm not here to be the belief police around here.
2: But isn't there concern that, you know, this slippery slope towards socialism inevitably ends up as full-blown communism? I mean, no. I'm not concerned about America turning into a communist country in like a year that is like... I think that is... I think it's very silly.
5: I think it's very silly in the laugh. Oh, no. It's a laugh of a psychotic person. Almost as bad as laughing Kamala. No, crap, you're onto me. I just got to laugh nervously. No, that's not what we want to do. We'll get to more of that. However, speaking of crazy, the WNBA, when you hear this, they want men to play now. Well, guess why? It's coming up. Gary Lewis with you. It's your afternoon addiction. Laughing Kamala. It's your afternoon addiction.
4: 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I'm Brad Siegel, KNST News. 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The Western Entertainment property is listed for sale for $1.5 million. The venue reportedly has fallen on hard times and hasn't been making money. A group of supporters called Save Old Tucson held an event Sunday. In the hopes of taking over the lease and bringing it back to life, Robert Label, an organizer, says he believes Old Tucson can be restored.
23: But we do have an opportunity to rebuild a better version of Old Tucson, a version that's better than what it used to be. We can do this. It being classified a historical landmark qualifies us for grants to make that happen.
4: The venue has been the filming location for numerous Western classics like El Dorado, Three Amigos, and Tombstone. Tucson gas prices are holding steady as the week gets started. AAA data shows the average price for a gallon of regular is $4.37. That's around the same price as yesterday and a 2-cent increase compared to last week. It's also a 57-cent jump from a month ago. I'm Brad Siegel, KNST AM 790, Tucson's most...
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5: 100%, Gara Lewis with you. It's your afternoon addiction. And I knew it was going to happen, okay? So the WNBA, it's amazing. It gets talked about, and nobody ever talks about the play, which I guess it's because the play kind of stinks, to be honest with you. And It's true. And then the one good player they have, Caitlin Clark, these moronic women, for now, they just want to beat the crap out of her because they're like...

0: These are coaches you've never, ever heard of. One is named Natalie Nicase. Again, I have no idea. She's the head coach of a WNBA team. I didn't even know there was one in Golden State in San Francisco. I don't even know what the hell the team was called. I think they're called the Valkyries. Yes. The Golden State Valkyries. Whatever. Right? She was asked about Sophie Cunningham and the whole trans thing. Don't you want people to just watch your damn sport? She comes out. She's a coach of a team. I think she's won coach of the year a couple of times. But who would know, right? So she comes out and says she is fine with men playing in the WNBA.
1: With, like, for me, sports is about belonging. It's about inclusivity. It's about allowing everyone to be their authentic self. I'm big on that just because I have been criticized for my height, for my ethnicity. I've been in those "you shouldn't belong here" many times. And for me, I don't want that space, especially Golden State, to ever feel like that.
0: Really?
1: So I'm all about women, little girls deserving to play. And that includes trans women. So I'm all about inclusivity.
0: Trans women are men. Men that believe they're women. They're not really women. So she's fine with men playing in the WNBA based on, ready for it? Inclusivity. We got to be inclusive. Okay, cool. Are you cool with having midgets play? Is that cool? Be inclusive. I don't see any. Do you see any midgets in the WNBA? Do you see any dwarfs? Do you see any of them? They're not inclusive. How about women that have never played basketball before? What if they just, "I want to play"? I've seen the league doesn't look very good. I want to get out there. You have some chick show up. I've dribbled a basketball once. Are you going to cut her? Why are you going to cut her? Don't you want to be inclusive? Come on. It's the WNBA. And I get it, right? It's fun to have the jokes of, all right, let's get a whole bunch of guys out there. And I mean, I would not be surprised if a high school basketball team of boys would beat every single WNBA team out there. Wouldn't be surprised. But, I mean, you talk about cutting off your nose to spite your face. She wants men to be able to play in the WNBA. Just take more jobs that women have. Again, I was hoping that whoever owns this team, fire her for a guy. How does she like it? We're placing you to be inclusive. Sports is about belonging. Here's the thing in sports, again, it really isn't, because if you're not good enough, you don't make the team. You just don't. She is for men playing in women's sports. It's the dumbest idea I've ever heard. And honestly, for the rest of these women in the WNBA to not stand up and say, yeah, don't take our jobs. But it doesn't matter. There's three other WNBA coaches that have also come out and said, you know what? We're okay with men. And they won't say men, they'll say trans women. But a trans woman is a man. It's what it is. So, again, it's the women's NBA. That's what the W stands for in the WNBA. And she wants to put men on women's teams for inclusivity. So a woman would get cut for a man, and that's inclusive.
2: It's a man, baby.
0: I know. This is the dumbest stuff I've ever heard. But then if you want to know why ESPN is losing money left and right and they had to fire a whole bunch of people, ESPN was airing a WNBA game. You probably didn't even know about that. I didn't either. Who the hell watches? And whoever the ESPN announcer is talks about a coach from the WNBA named Cheryl Reeve, who decided her team was playing against Sophie Cunningham's team, so she decided to wear a

0: shirt while she's coaching, and it was a pro-trans shirt.
1: Well, we see Cheryl Reed wearing a shirt today in support of trans kids. Trans kids belong on the shirt. Just in the aftermath of Sophie Cunningham's recent comments, we actually saw Cheryl and Sophie speaking at center court pregame. And yesterday, Cheryl Reeves spent a lot of time talking at length with the media about this topic.
2: I would encourage anyone to go and listen to Cheryl Reeves' comments. Incredibly thoughtful.
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0: Jeez. I just encourage it. She's totally fine with a 9-year-old boy saying, "Cut him off, Dad, I feel like a girl today." Come on. Trans kids. These people are psychopaths. They're psycho. And we have to get to a point where we're just about there to just say enough is enough. And ESPN is praising her, praising child abuse. Ugh, what a disaster, man. What a disaster. Hit me up on the free iHeartRadio app. You could talk back to me. I have more to say. I have to also get into some crazy stories about, here we go, school is beginning. Crazy stories about school principals again here in Arizona. My gosh. Garrett Lewis with you. It is your afternoon addiction.
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8: Here's something pretty disturbing I discovered while researching this podcast. This is what it actually says on the Los Angeles Police Department website. The site states that the Adult Missing Persons Unit investigates 3,200 cases a month, and 70% of those missing people are found or returned voluntarily within 2 or 3 days. It goes on to explain, and I quote here, "Since being a missing person is not a crime, police are given a very limited role while conducting these types of investigations." At the bottom of the webpage, it gets more disturbing. There's a section titled, "What if they never returned?" And here's the official police advice. In such situations, you may want to enlist the services of a private investigator to assist in your search. If you can't afford a PI, the police elaborate, quote, "Another option would be to contact the Salvation Army, which has a missing persons locator program." There is not a single sentence on the LAPD website that would lead a loved one of a missing person to have any faith that the police would properly investigate it. What the LAPD is basically saying is, if someone you love goes missing, don't overreact. They'll probably turn up. unless they don't, in which case you should get someone besides the police to look into it. All this is my way of saying, if the police took missing persons cases as seriously as they do, say, bank robberies, I wouldn't have had to do this podcast in the first place and end up chasing a violent criminal halfway around the country. 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
0: Afternoon addiction. Thank you for making it that way. Wait for it. Wait for it. There we go. Thank you so much for hanging out with me. Talkbacks, WNBA stuff.
22: Hey, just listen to you. I was just wondering when they're going to change your name to WTLGBTQ NBA.
0: I love it.
22: They're going to need a bigger t-shirt.
0: Damn right. Thanks. Thank you. That's so good. That's so good. Can't we just, it's 2026, can't we just call, just come out and call things stupid? Like, that, it's what we should do. I don't care if you're offended. Nobody cares. Nobody does, okay? Come on.
23: Hi, Garrett. This is Susie at Cave Creek.
0: Hi.
23: So the reason why these
1: WNBA coaches want men's in women's sports is because they want them on their team so they can win.
0: Yep.
1: That's why.
0: They think
1: love your show.
0: Thank,
1: bye.
0: Thank you. Thank you so much. Thanks for loving it. Yes, they just think the women aren't good enough, apparently, even though it's the women's league. Ugh. I mean, they keep this up. Next thing you know, because we all know women's place, it's in the kitchen, right? Next thing you know, you're going to start to have men as better chefs. How could that possibly happen? Bobby Flay and Gordon Ramsay. How can that happen? I mean, it's like women want to give up everything they are good at. You know, the only thing that they'll be leading in would be nagging. That would be it. It's true. So this is interesting. All the issues going on at Peoria Unified School District with their high school, Centennial High School, that, I mean, let's just face it, Centennial High School, man, they have a lot of problems there with all the administrators. Nobody wanted to do their job and protect kids when a couple of teachers, one was allegedly having sex with students, doing all kinds of crazy stuff, and the other one is allegedly sending out videos and pictures or videos of her to a whole bunch of students. Like, it's a lot, okay? It's a lot as to, oof, man. And then I happen to see this story. Before we get more to that, Tucson has some issues as well. I see this story. K-Gun 9 in Tucson, TUSD, Tucson Unified School District. They appoint an interim principal at Pueblo High School amid investigation. I'm like, oh, what's this principal being investigated for? Former principal Frank Rosenhausler. Oh, what's this guy being accused of doing? Okay. What's happening here? It says here they recommended the assistant principal to take over after months of concerns raised by staff and parents about how the principal, the former one, Rosenhausler, he was there 8 years. At previous board meetings this year, staff members and parents read statements describing inappropriate behavior with female staffers and other negative experiences with the principal. Here we go. At least it wasn't the students, but my gosh, right? Okay. A counselor at C.E. Rose Elementary School. Her name is Nicole Jansen. She read a letter to the board about what staff at Pueblo High School have encountered. Are you ready for this? She read this. This is from the staff. At a Pueblo happy hour approximately 2 years ago, there are multiple instances where the principal is feeding Ms. Mayerson some jello shots and displaying inappropriate touching at the bar in front of a substantial number of Pueblo High School employees. At least they're all adults. Jello shots? Seriously? Jello shots. Another teacher. Here's have another jello shot. Dealing with the kids all day. Here you go. Have another jello. Here you go. What are you, 12? You can play beer pong after that? Right? So, Pueblo High teacher Victoria Bodenyi says one of her biggest complaints is the differential treatment based off gender. She said, I send my emails and they're ignored until one of my male colleagues will email back and they'll copy and paste what I say and that gets a response like that. So apparently they had a principal feeding jello shots, alleged inappropriate touching. My gosh. KOLD News in Tucson got a letter detailing claims of sexual misconduct, including a pattern of covering up sexual misdeeds by employees on campus, as well as covering up incidents on campus that put the safety of staff and students at risk. What is this? What was at risk? And yet, Katie Hobbs and the Democrats, what do they want? They want to take away your choice that you would have where to send your child to school. And what do they always want to do, these Democrats? We need to put more money into public schools. Look at the crap that happens. It's always the public schools. Very rarely, if ever, is it a charter school or a private school. Let's keep pouring money into this stuff, huh? Meanwhile, by the way, quickly, Peoria Unified, with their goofy, weirdo school board president now, Jeff Tobey. Apparently, again, this is where they had all the principals, assistant principals. They were told about, again, these teachers getting allegedly freaky with the students, and they did nothing about it. But don't worry, they made changes. They made changes. Peoria Unified, they said, they're introducing anonymous tip lines. Well, here's the thing. They sent a freaking email to the principal and assistant principals. They don't care about being anonymous. They sent it. All the kids knew it. You know what'll solve this? A tip line. No, you just need people to actually do the job and follow the law. We have anonymous tip lines. We have physical posters, digital outreach, and helpline information on the back of student ID cards. Again, the students literally told the principal about this. Everyone knew it. This is what happens, you know, when you have corrupt, bad people on the school board. They screwed over the school board president, Heather Rooks. Let's come up with ideas. Let's have a round table. Let's do this stuff. And this will solve the problem, huh? We have anonymous tip lines. Well, a former student wrote an email, said, my sister's in the class, and they didn't do anything about it. So what a bunch of garbage that is. I have more to come up, by the way, including Adelita Grijalva upset that trees are being wrecked or being pulled out of the ground to build a border fence because all the illegals and the drugs and everything. Here she is. She cares more about the trees than actual human life. But apparently I have some talkbacks from a security guard that's there. There's people protesting the Trump wall. They're upset about the trees, not about the people. Wait till you hear what the protesters are doing at the one tree that's left. It's coming up. It's your afternoon addiction.
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24: Where you may want to look for that first home. I'm Brad Siegel, KNST News. Arizona features some of the best places for first-time home buyers. KNST's Wendy Swanson has more.
25: A recent study from finance website WalletHub ranked 300 cities across the U.S. by looking at market attractiveness, affordability, and other factors. The survey placed Surprise as the third most affordable city in the country, thanks to a high median home price appreciation and low median real estate tax. Close behind was Yuma at fourth overall. Several other Valley cities also made the top 25, including Mesa, Peoria, and Gilbert. Wendy Swanson, KNST News.
24: The body of a missing woman has been found in the desert. 66-year-old Deborah Asseray was reported missing by a family member Friday who had been unable to contact her for several days. Investigators obtained surveillance video of Asseray at a convenience store near her home on the south side near Ajo Highway last Wednesday morning. Yesterday, a citizen contacted PCSO to report finding a dead person in the desert who was later identified as SRA. The cause of death is under investigation. 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In a social media post over the weekend, Guthrie wrote, "Our hearts are in ruins," adding the family spends every day thinking and longing for their mother. I'm Brad Siegel, KNST AM 790, Tucson's most stimulating.
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0: Ah, this is incredible. Incredible. 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And I mean, just the WNBA comments are really good. It's all really good, right? All really good. So I mentioned this earlier. Adelita Grijalva tweeted out a story. Border wall contractors destroy 3 of 4 large cottonwoods in southern Arizona. There she is. She's so upset by this. 3 of 4 large cottonwood trees. I don't want to see anything bad happen to the trees either. Right? I don't want to see anything bad. But she cares more about the trees than Americans, Arizonans, that are hurt, killed, damaged by the illegals coming across, the gang members, the drugs, the sex trafficking, all that stuff, right? The human trafficking. It's slave labor. She doesn't care about that. She cares about 3 trees because she's a sicko. She's crazy, crazy. Adelita's a nut job. And look, her dad was the same way. This is why there's like an illegal alien superhighway. Border Patrol is not allowed to go on certain parts of the reservation. And that's where a lot of the cartel, they don't follow laws. They just, let's go. They go in areas that it's illegal to bring motorized vehicles. They just drive on through. And we've all seen the pictures, right? When illegals come through and you see just the trash everywhere. Adelita never says a thing about that. Never, never, never. There she is. But here's the story, okay? So contractors for the Trump border wall, it's near, Lochiel, Arizona, over here, L-O-C-H-I-E-L. I don't know, down there, border. Anyway, they uprooted and splintered 3 large cottonwood trees. It may have violated federal promises to delay the destruction of these trees to protect, here we go, migrating birds. No offense to migrating birds, but I want the drugs and the illegals out and the gang members out. That's just how it is, okay? For over a year, environmental groups have feared for the cluster of ancient cottonwoods. But again, they don't care about people. It says here, they once stretched across the U.S.-Mexico border, forming a canopy of shade that stood for decades. Aw, the shade. Aw. But around 6 a.m. Monday, contractors working for Fisher Sand and Gravel used excavators to tear the trees down. Oh my God, the tree. What about the Arizonans that have been hurt and killed and raped and had ID stolen, their lives turned upside down by illegals? Don't worry about that. Don't worry about that. It says here in the Tucson Sentinel, they had video of this. One branch, because they were excavating the tree, pulling at the trees, the limbs. I mean, again, they feel worse for the trees than they do for Americans killed by illegals. What about Lake and Riley? All these Democrats, I want to get rid of Lake and Riley Act. That poor girl was sexually assaulted and murdered by an illegal that was let go by Biden and in New York with the sanctuary city. No worries about what happened to Lake and Riley, but these trees, the tree. Again, I don't want to see trees get torn down, but I put human life above that. One branch appeared to have landed in Mexico, and contractors damaged a stretch of pasture fence and the old border wall. Oh, man. As the trees were removed, one man named Logan Miller was arrested by the Santa Cruz County Sheriff's deputies and is facing a trespassing charge for walking onto the border road. Deputies told him he's trespassing on private property. He still did it because this is what crazy people do, right? Sitting beneath, and I'll tell you what happened in just a second. The protesters are down there. Oh, yeah. These talkbacks are just incredible. I'll get to those in just one second, but it says here in the story, sitting beneath the last of four large cottonwoods on Monday, Kate Scott's jaw dropped. Somewhere in the tree's branches, a yellow-billed cuckoo made its presence known. Really? I think they're all cuckoo, but whatever. She said the cuckoo and a nesting kingbird, both rare neotropical birds that migrate through Arizona and found a temporary home, should protect the trees. She arrived around 11 a.m. after rushing to the trees from her home about 2 hours away in her aging SUV. She drove 2 hours for a couple of birds that'll fly to some other tree and be just fine. Forget the illegals, though, right, and what they do. I know. She said she went home Sunday night before she was feeling ill. I feel that sickness. I felt through the night. I swear this is what she said. I feel that the sickness I felt through the night was her way of telling me that something bad was going to happen out here. I pushed all the limits of my vehicle and everything to get out here in time. I'm blessed to be here. I'm standing with her. She's talking about the tree. I want to be with my friend when she dies. A tree! A tree. So I've got some talkbacks from a guy who says he's a private contractor doing security down there because these crazies are there. Listen to this.
7: Hey, Garrett. I'm one of the private contractor security for the border wall construction in that same spot with the cottonwoods. And those are the most nastiest people down there that are protesting that one last tree. And the funny thing is, they're killing that tree. If you go down there, if you ever get to see pictures of it, the tree is turning yellow because of all of the urine that they're putting all around that tree from camping out down there.
0: There you go. But they're environmentalists. If you could get pictures and email them to me, that would be phenomenal. GarrettLewis@iHeartMedia.com. I have another one from him, though, because he needs more time.
7: Hey, Garrett. Same construction security guy here. Just so he lets you know, too, that they've built a tree house in that last tree.
0: Oh, my God.
7: And like I said before, it's actually killing the tree. All the other trees in that area, perfectly green, lush, huge cottonwood trees. This one, all the leaves are dying and falling on the ground. It's a shame.
0: That is a shame. Wait a second. But there are more trees, because they're saying You read this story, it's as if there's only four cottonwood trees left in all of southern Arizona. That's what you would think. So there's others. These just happen to be in the way of where the border wall needs to go to make sure that we keep the drugs, the gang members, the illegals, everybody out. Wow. So anyway, you got this lunatic lady in this Tucson Sentinel story. She drove 2 hours to be with her friend, the tree, because she wants to be there when her friend, the tree, dies. And unless her friend is named Gru and says, "I am Gru" all the time, like in the Marvel movies, the tree is not your friend. It's a tree. But she's crazy, this lady. Mm-hmm. She's a bit out there. There's more to it. She apparently, her name is, again, Kate Scott. Kate Scott. It says here, again, "I want to be with my friend when she dies, the tree." She said the contractors would later come to the other side and push knocking the tree down. She said she was surprised the tree was still there, quote, "but it's because she's the furthest away. And now that I'm here, I can demonstrate." What is she going to demonstrate? She said, "We have all the documented. We have all that documented at the savagery of it." It's a tree. One branch, she said, just missed crushing a tent used by one of the people demonstrating against the project. There you go. Maybe you shouldn't have a tent right where they're going to knock down a tree, genius. But just throwing that one out there. She said, quote, "I needed to be with my friend," gesturing to the grand tree. "I've spent over 6 weeks with her." Does she talk? Does the tree talk back? I want to know. Yes. So, the crazy people are out there camping out to protect a tree. The new construction, it says here, in the Tucson Sentinel will create the longest unbroken stretch of border wall in Arizona, spanning 100 miles and effectively closing the ability of the northern jaguar, along with ocelots and dozens of other species, to move through the state's skylands. Well, that's cool. You know what? Actually, they left something out. It's gonna prevent the ability of illegal immigrants to get here. Right? That's what it's gonna do. DHS officials have effectively doubled down, planning a larger project to install 222 miles of barrier system, including primary and secondary walls, where operationally appropriate, in Pima, Yuma, Santa Cruz, and Cochise County. This is what I voted for. This is it. I want this. It says here, some other lunatic that was there, Eric Meza. He's the Borderlands coordinator with the Sierra Club. Oh, there you go. Eric Meza said, "This is the only place where trees touch on both sides of the U.S.-Mexico border." Well, you know what? If you just would have actually not had an illegal immigrant and drug problem, it would have been okay. Like, Americans get hurt, raped, injured, killed, drugs come over, kids are trafficked, women are trafficked. There's slave labor, and you want to just say, "I don't care about those people," because trees are on both sides of the border. You are out of your mind. I have more coming up. Garrett Lewis with you. It's your afternoon addiction.
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0: Garrett Lewis with you. I like trees. I just don't believe they're my friends. I enjoy them. I'd rather have a border wall. Thank you so much for hanging out with me. And this is what's happening. And I've never heard of this town in Arizona. But apparently, again, it's going to be the biggest continuous Trump border wall that we have. And they had to knock down 4 cottonwood trees to make it happen. And they've knocked down 3, and now you have apparently a bunch of people camping out, building a tree house. They're doing everything they can to protect the actual tree, but they never actually protect Americans. That's just how it is. And the talkbacks are they're really good. I like them a lot.
16: Hey, Garrett, we're from Peoria. Hello. You know, you shouldn't be making so much about that poor girl who's has a tree as a friend. Because take a look at Democratic women. They family probably hates them, okay? They don't have boyfriends, and they sure as heck don't have any husbands or kids.
0: That's true.
16: So who do they have left? A tree. So I think you're being harsh on her because that probably is her only friend. Or all the trees they murdered, I guess you can say, too. But that's the Democratic Party.
0: That's true. You know, maybe the Democratic Party now has transformed. Remember Vice President Vance called them the single cat ladies? The childless cat ladies, now they're childless tree ladies. Look, we can all like nice things and want to do good things and stuff like that, but to drive 2 hours with gas prices the way they are, to go be with a tree that is going to be knocked down because of a border wall and call the tree your friend. This is why not everybody should vote. Honestly, that lady shouldn't have a driver's license. She doesn't respect life. She thinks trees are her friends. Like, there's not a lot of good thinking that's going on there. I don't know how to pronounce it. Lochiel, L-O-C-H-I-E-L, Arizona. I just looked it up. It says here it is a ghost town in Santa Cruz County. It's a ghost town. That's what it is. All right. It was first settled in the late 1870s and mostly abandoned by 1986. It's mostly abandoned. You're going to just, all right, here's a choke point, right? Illegals coming through right here because it's basically empty. Let's just put up a wall. These fruitcakes freak out, man. They just freak out. Friend of mine, because again, they're freaking out too, that there are migratory birds that were in the tree. Oh my God, there were 2 birds, a cuckoo bird and a kingbird. Friend of mine, very smart, wrote me and said, migrating birds go back. Thus the migrating, right? Which is why you can't call these people migrants because they never go back to their country unless we catch them and deport them. The birds do go back. Ugh. So it's a ghost town. Are you kidding me? They're making a big deal of this. Well, this tree does things for a couple of birds. It says here, there's really almost nobody that's there. There were about 400 people that lived there in the 1880s. And it says here on Wikipedia, there's more people that lived there in the 1880s than do today. There's nobody there. Oh, in 1881, it was home to some 400 people. They worked in the smelter or in the mines. Okay. It says here, a few people still live in Lochiel to this day. A few people. Ghost Town. Oh, that's pretty good right there. I'm all about that.
5: Hey, Garrett, love your show.
0: Thank you.
5: Tim in Tucson here. These dummies trying to protect the trees and stop the wall have apparently just ignored the fact that Trump attempted to get Mexico to stop these people coming across our border.
0: True.
5: If Mexico had agreed to stop these people, we wouldn't need a damn wall.
0: Yes.
5: But they refused, so he was forced to build a wall.
0: And that's it. Game over. Mexico doesn't want to stop because their biggest business is they're sending their people to our country illegally, and then they send back $25 billion a year. They send the money back over there. They repatriate it, and it's gone from America forever. That's how it works. That's how it works. You will not. I have more talkbacks I have to get to. You will not believe how broke the Biden family is. And I got to get this again. This is incredible. No voting for ID. No ID for voting, but IDs to get into a grocery store. It's happening. It's all coming up. Garrett Lewis with you. It's your afternoon addiction.
6: 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I'm Brad Siegel, KNST News. 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The Western Entertainment property is listed for sale for $1.5 million. The venue reportedly has fallen on hard times and hasn't been making money. A group of supporters called Save Old Tucson held an event Sunday in the hopes of taking over the lease and bringing it back to life. Robert Label, an organizer, says he believes Old Tucson can be restored.
14: But we do have an opportunity to rebuild a better version of Old Tucson, a version that's better than what it used to be. We can do this. It being classified a historical landmark qualifies us for grants to make that happen.
6: The venue has been the filming location for numerous Western classics like El Dorado, Three Amigos, and Tombstone. Tucson gas prices are holding steady as the week gets started. AAA data shows the average price for a gallon of regular is $4.37. That's around the same price as yesterday, and a 2-cent increase compared to last week. It's also a 57-cent jump from a month ago. I'm Brad Siegel. KNST AM 790, Tucson's most stimulating.
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0: Garrett Lewis with you. Modest Mouse. This is a good song. Float on. That's what they need to do over at that tree. We'll get. I'm sorry. This is too good. This is why. Look, you're entertaining me. I hope I'm entertaining you too. But this is one of the greatest talkbacks that has ever happened. We get a lot of them. This is one of the greatest talkbacks. I'll get to Biden and the other stuff and the grocery stores with ID. But this is a great talkback about the tree lady who said, again, she drove 2 hours to be with her friend, the tree, when the tree was dying because it got ripped out of the ground for Trump's border wall in a ghost town in Santa Cruz County, Arizona. It's her friend, the tree. Okay. This is incredible right here. Here we go.
37: Hey, Garrett, it's Brad in Tucson. Hey, with my friends, I go out with my friends. We go to like movies. We go to the bar. You can see them on my Facebook page, us hanging out, playing ball. I wonder if this lady has like photos of this tree, you know, going out with her to the movies and, you know, doing the cool things. Maybe they had a Netflix and chill night, you know, just her and the tree. I don't know.
0: This lady just. I mean, it's a gigantic tree. It's not like it's a small tree, but it's the giant cottonwood tree. I'm going to take a branch. I'm going to take it with me. The tree enjoys hearing comedy. You know what she's going to do, too? She's going to take whatever tree branch she could take with her from her dead friend, the tree, the dead one, and she's going to take it to, like, Walgreens and get it a COVID shot to make sure it's protected. That's what she's going to do.

0: As a matter of fact, my oldest is having a bar mitzvah very soon. And he received a gift. There were some people invited and some people can't go, and that's okay. And I'm not going to say which way. I don't like a lot of members of Congress. I don't like a lot of people, to be honest with you, but there's some. I mean, even the people that are coming to this bar mitzvah, most of them I just don't like. It's just how it is, but forced to have them there. Darren, I like you. So anyway, one member of Congress was invited, but apparently cannot go. I'll remember that, and I'll make sure this person loses in the general election. But it's okay. They sent a gift. And with bar mitzvah, you know, it's cash, a check, you know, that's what it comes down to. And they sent a gift. And Grayson, my 13-year-old, we had him write a thank you note to this member of Congress. And Grayson wrote, "Thank you so much for this gift." And I'll just speed it up. He said, "I'm going to hide it under my mattress so the government can't tax it." That's what he wrote to this member of Congress. So at least for Grayson, I'm pretty sure he's not going to go hang out in a tree. Not gonna, unless there's a fantasy football draft going on, he's not going to go hang out. There's a hockey game on. He's not going to go hang out in the tree, okay? And I'm pretty sure Harrison's not going to do that either. It's just not going to happen. Speaking of crazy, the commie in New York City, if you didn't hear this, he has a Mamdani, he has city-owned grocery stores, and they're starting. And apparently in the city-owned grocery stores, he wants to make sure that only New Yorkers can benefit from the cheap prices that are going to put privately owned grocery stores out of business. How is that possible? What is he going to do? Well, he was asked about that. Mamdani was asked about that. I want you to hear the whole thing. How do you make sure that only New Yorkers can go into the New York City taxpayer-funded grocery stores to get the cheap groceries?
1: How are you going to keep people from taking advantage of that, that deal, basically? And is there going to be a limit on the number of items that someone can take that are discounted at that level from that essential basket?
2: So our RFP makes very clear that this is a program for New Yorkers to be able to put food on the table, not a program for people to be able to make a quick buck through reselling. I'm going to pass it over to our EDC head, GPAC, to add some additional
0: stop
2: details.
0: The cheaters.
3: Yes, if you look at our RFP for the operator, we are looking to make sure that we target New Yorkers, whether it be at sort of a library card-esque thing, and also we manage.
0: You heard that. A library card-esque situation. Oh, yeah. A government-issued ID. Show your ID to buy groceries. But don't show ID to actually vote. That lady who you just heard, I think is Jeannie Pack. She's the interim president and CEO of the New York City Economic Development Corporation. And they want to make sure if you want to eat, you will show ID. If you want to buy groceries, you will show ID. So women, people of color, they will starve to death. It's not racist when you have to show ID to go in and buy a loaf of bread from the government, but it's racist if you have to show ID to prove you are who you are and prove that you're a citizen to register to vote. Wow. She continued.
3: Who's buying and that is focused on everyday New Yorkers. So we are mindful of that. And so we're going to make sure that we have all the things in place to ensure that that does not happen.
0: There you go. So Mamdani wants to put the private grocery stores out of business. He's a communist. He wants to control the means of production. And in order to do that, to control it, like any good commie, well, even though I promised you cheap stuff and all this stuff, you're going to have to show ID to get it. And then it's up to me to allow you to come in. Right? And food is the way in. Next thing you know, he's going to control the means of production when it comes to rent and home buying. And he will control that as well. He claims you could buy groceries for 30% cheaper from the government.

0: private grocery stores, bodegas, they are going to go under in New York City. They'll go out of business. That's why they're going to try to sue him. And they should. We're told by these commies that voting is a human right. You shouldn't make it more difficult for people to vote. You shouldn't do that. And we don't need ID. Even though we found out 6,600 at a minimum in New Jersey, non-citizens were on the voter rolls there. They registered to vote. We're finding out that was only 1 year. They've been doing this program since 2018. It's got to be probably at least 35,000, if not more, according to Politico. But the Democrats also tell you you're crazy. The Nevada Secretary of State, Francisco Aguilar, claims the federal government hasn't proven there are non-citizens on voter rolls, even though we just told you about it. And even the governor of New Jersey admitted it.
1: They have to show their work. The federal government has made these allegations and they've not shown their work or provided any transparency into the process they use to identify or make the assumption that we have non-citizens on our voter rolls. But this is a bigger issue. This is a communication issue. This is an issue to prevent certain communities from participating in our upcoming elections.
0: There you go. And this, you know, showing a government ID to get into a grocery store, it's also going to prevent certain people from actually being able to eat. We need the government ID. We have to stop the fraud. You can't just go resell it. You got to be a true New Yorker. Wait, do you know how to stop the fraud in voting? And again, it's so difficult for women that have been married to be able to somehow register to vote, even though they're already registered. That's what they tell us. The Save America Act is terrible. But women are going to be able to show a new ID in grocery shop. Voter ID is racist. Except when you have to go into Mamdani's commie grocery store, then it's okay. Again, will people wake up to this is the question. More coming up. 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
13: If you're out tonight on Golf Links, there's a crash. Injuries at Craycroft moved off right. A little slowing approaching Golf Links in Craycroft right now. Accidents, Speedway and Wilmot. Also one with injuries on Kolb and Escalante. Hit and run accident fairly new here on Colossal Cave and Mary Ann Cleveland. Trying to clear a wreck from 10 westbound near Mars Station off right.
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18: The Major League trade deadline has come and gone among the major deals. The Orioles send Adley Rutschman to the Red Sox. The Cubs acquire Clay Holmes from the Mets. Casey Mize heads from the Tigers to the Padres. Luis Arraez goes from the Giants to the Phillies. The Brewers add Dustin May, Antonio Sensatella, and Jojo Romero in deals with the Cardinals and Rockies. And the Guardians pick up Foster Griffin from the Nationals. I'm Frank Arity.
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20: This is House Call for Health. Grapes may be your next go-to for sensational skin. A study published recently in the journal ACS Nutrition Science suggests eating grapes regularly can change gene behavior and give skin a boost of defense against sun damage. The study was conducted by scientists at Western New England University. They say grapes could trigger DNA changes and protect against a damaging chemical that's produced when the skin is exposed to UV rays. Dr. John Pizzuto is a professor and dean of the College of Pharmacy and Health Sciences at Western New England University. He says they're now certain grapes act as a superfood and mediate a nutrigenomic response in humans. Nutrigenomics studies how nutrients interact with genes to influence health. Pizzuto going on to note that grape consumption can affect gene expression in other tissues, such as the liver, muscles, kidney, and even the brain. For more health news, go to foxnewshealth.com. 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I'm Lisa Brady, Fox News.
0: Gary Lewis with you. It's your afternoon addiction. Thank you for hanging out with me. My dad actually sent me a text. Is that true? Is that a true story about Grayson? Yes. Yes. I can't believe my wife didn't tell. Anyway, I mean, my parents call 14 times a freaking day. My mom actually called me yesterday. Oh, we haven't talked to you. What, since yesterday? Nothing much has changed. It's all good. Marie. So I do have, there's a lot of stuff I haven't had a chance to even get to yet. But I do have a lovely story, and I have some great talkbacks I want to get to as well. Hunter Biden apparently was deposed under oath, says his family is broke. Hey, you got bribed by China. You got paid off. I mean, the guy was getting $1 million a year to be part of Burisma. Remember that in Ukraine? Dude, this is what, drugs are bad. When you snort all your money up your nose, this is what happens. When you waste your money on cocaine and hookers, eventually it's going to catch up with you, right? He says that his family is broke. The Bidens owe $17 million to a law firm. He said this in a deposition. He said, quote, my family doesn't have any money, and it's not their debt anyway. I don't own anything of value other than my paintings, which I painted myself. Remember, he would crap on the thing and smear, be like, $500,000, and you get the painting and access to my dad, what's left for his brain, right? That's okay. He said, I don't even have any other assets, stocks, bonds, anything like that. All this loser has are his crap paintings. Couldn't happen to nicer people, right? That's why you had evil Jill Biden push out the brain damaged Joe Biden out there and try to do a media tour for a book that nobody wants to read. So apparently, yeah, they're broke. Biden, when he left office, got about $800,000 in debt. I love this. He was burdened with increased property taxes on their $2.7 million Delaware home. Pay your fair share, bro. Pay him. Says here, Biden has had trouble booking paid speaking engagements. No way. Nobody wants to hear this guy talk. No way. He says that people don't want to pay him to speak because they might upset Donald Trump. Oh, okay. That's what it is. Right. So $17 million. The guy's not, he's a deadbeat dad to his baby mama. All this, $17 million the Bidens owe. That's why they wanted Joe to run again. They needed the money. They needed the sellout, man. They needed the sellout. Yep, that's how it is. Talkbacks.
7: Garrett, Roger in Tucson. Listen, there's a little domestic violence going on at my house right now.
0: Yes.
7: So, my mesquite and I are getting in it, all right? And I've had it. So I'm about ready to chop that boy down.
0: Oh!
7: Right? I'll turn him from a really cool-looking friend of mine into a eunuch, all right? I've had it.
0: This is what we have, right? And then the grocery stores that are demanding ID in New York City. Here we go. This is
17: hey, Garrett. Tom from Chandler.
0: Hello.
17: It sounds like Mom Dummy's grocery stores are Jim Crow 3.0. Or is it 4.0?
0: That's right.
17: I've lost count. We all know that black people can't get IDs.
0: That's
17: what so
0: they
17: therefore
0: tell us.
17: All the black people are going to starve because Mom Dummy is creating racist grocery stores.
0: That's an excellent take. Thank you so much. That's what it is. Everything's racist until they do it. But you're 100% right. You can't make people actually get an ID. That's just crazy. I remember when Joe Biden actually said when he was president that black people have trouble getting accountants and lawyers. That's why they don't start businesses. And I'm like, can you be any more racist? Like, what are you talking about? What? Are you? These people are crazy. Crazy. It was, and I wanted to spend more time on this, but I'm out. The fact that the Biden family is broke. Wouldn't you think that would actually be bigger news? Have you ever seen a former president just fade off into obscurity faster than Joe Biden? No way, man. No way. Listen, thank you so much for listening. Follow me on Instagram and X at Garrett Lewis. Thank you for listening. Darren, thank you, and I will talk to you tomorrow at 4. Bye.
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30: They have one more chance. I'm Lisa Lucera, Fox News. President Trump says Iran must come to the table to avoid a massive U.S. attack.
31: President Trump says the U.S. military was prepared to deliver a decapitating attack on Iran over the weekend before he called off strikes to allow for a new round of talks.
21: This is a last chance for them to sign a good document.
31: The president says a deal would be implemented in two phases. First, reopening the Strait of Hormuz, and then negotiating Iran's denuclearization.
21: And that'll take a little while, but we're very strong on it. They cannot have a nuclear weapon.
31: President Trump earlier in the day accused Iran's leaders of being unbelievably duplicitous. Iran has denied direct talks are happening.
30: Fox's Jared Halpern at the White House. 25 states have sued the Trump administration over the latest round of tariffs imposed on U.S. trading partners, calling them a pretext for replacing import taxes the Supreme Court struck down in February. The states argue only Congress can impose tariffs. 70,000 people in and around Spokane, Washington, forced to leave their homes as wildfires rage.
32: Officials announcing that over 700 structures have been destroyed. Here's Spokane County Sheriff John Knowles.
33: The fires that are burning through these neighborhoods, it is almost impossible to stop them under certain conditions.
32: Between the Autumn Lane, Old Trail, and Fairview fires, 8,000 acres have burned with 0% containment.
30: Fox's Sarah Allegre in Spokane. Wildfires also burning in central Utah and eastern Oregon. State health officials in Michigan say two people have died in the cyclospora outbreak, the first deaths reported related to the parasite. The Michigan Department of Health and Human Services says both people had underlying health conditions that may have been impacted by the illness and dehydration. At least 18,000 have been infected. 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
2: Hello, America. From the Mountain West, much of it seems to be on fire today. And we are glad to be here. I'm also, my ranch is up in Idaho. We're just a couple of hours away from the In-N-Out where there was a shooting this weekend. There's been a lot of news this weekend. We're going to start with the shooting, and we'll do that in 60 seconds. First, let me tell you about Super Sure. 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
2: So it's Saturday afternoon, Twins Fall, Idaho. Very small little town. Great town. It's 2:30 in the afternoon. Jordan Salinas and his girlfriend are sitting in the drive-thru at the In-N-Out on Blue Lakes Boulevard. Their plan is just, let's have some lunch, then we'll maybe go ride some horses. And that's when people start running. They thought at first it was a kitchen fire. That's what the mind does. It reaches for the ordinary explanation first, because the ordinary explanation is always, well, almost always the right one. Employees are coming running out the doors. People are crossing the road in a dead sprint. Kitchen fire has to be. Then pop, pop, pop, pop. He gets out of the car. He says it was automatic, mechanical. The only thing he remembers from those seconds is his girlfriend saying, don't, honey. Out in that lot was a 24-year-old man with a rifle. He had already fired into the restaurant. He was firing at cars. A cab driver was charging his Tesla in the parking lot, got hit. A man named Lane was just sitting at the stoplight watching the bullets go into the car directly in front of him. And then the bullets started going the other direction, a pistol from the drive-thru line. Then somewhere else in the same lot, an off-duty Idaho State Police trooper doing exactly the same thing. He didn't like it when bullets started firing both ways, at least Salinas didn't. He turned away from the restaurant, moved into the open parking lot, and killed himself. Cohn said the shooter was focused on the man shooting back at him, and that's what let everybody else get out. But three people still died. Seven were wounded. Two of them are in critical condition. One of the dead worked at the counter in a building that had just been open for 9 days. Jordan Salinas is 35. He works in healthcare. He lives in Kimberly. And in 2021, he was there at a shooting at the Boise Town Square Mall that killed two people. It was then and there that he decided, that's not going to happen again. If I'm around, it's not going to happen again. He decided he was going to learn how to use a firearm. So for 5 years, he drove out to the desert outside Eden on weekends, and he practiced 5 years every Saturday. He told the Idaho Statesman he had never pointed a gun at so much as an animal. He said four words that he had run so many times in his head, they had worn a groove inside of him. Observe, orient, decide, act.
4: He's a citizen vigilante.
2: No. Let me tell you a story. Let me tell you who he used to be up until recently. Let me take you back to England, 1285, Edward I. He signs the Statute of Winchester, and in it, a thing called the Hue and Cry. What the hell is the Hue and Cry? The Hue and Cry? If you witnessed a felony, you were required by law to raise the alarm. And then every able-bodied man who heard that alarm was required by law to drop whatever he was holding and join the chase. Town to town, county to county, until the man was taken and handed over to the sheriff. And if he got away because nobody came, the whole 100 paid for the crime out of their own pockets. Your neighbor's stolen goods came out of your purse. Same statute. Every man was able to keep arms in his house according to his means, and not for the King's Army, but for exactly what happened Saturday. That was the law 544 years. For 544 years, that was the law. There was no police force. There was you and your neighbor. You know that London didn't get a police force until 1829? 1829. And the founding principle written down for that first force was this. The police are the public, and the public are the police. Officers being only members of the public who are paid to give full-time attention to the duties which they are incumbent on every citizen. So police officers were just like you. I've said this so many times. You're the first responder. It wasn't until Jimmy Carter where first responders became the police officers or the ambulance. You had always been the first responder. Police just paid to do full time what was already your job. The badge is a new thing. The citizen is the old thing. So Citizen Vigilante? No. Saturday afternoon in that parking lot. He had them both standing 45 feet apart. A trooper on his day off, no uniform, no radio, no backup, no call. And a healthcare worker from Kimberley who just wanted a burger. Neither one of them was on duty. Yet both of them were on duty. I wish this was more of a story where the good guy wins, but not really, because three families got a knock on the door. Two people are still in critical condition. I don't think anybody in Twin Falls is calling this a victory today. Not all of us are capable of running into gunfire. Not all of us should be running at gunfire. Everybody needs a gun. Salinas is not a hero because he had a gun. That's Idaho. Half the parking lot had a gun. I can guarantee it. Half the parking lot had a gun. This guy's a hero because for 5 years of Saturdays in the desert outside Eden, when nothing was happening, nobody was watching, there was no reason on earth to keep going out there, he did. I've said this a million times. Courage isn't manufactured in the moment. It's withdrawn in the moment. You can only take out what you've already put in. It's an interesting side note to this story. Within hours, the internet had the wrong man. Police chief had to come out and say, no, this is on Sunday. No, the name going out circulating online, that's wrong. He had nothing to do with this whatsoever. You have it wrong. Thousands of people with all of the time in the world, every tool available to them, got it wrong. One man with about 4 seconds got it right. Observe, orient, decide, and act. You know what our problem is? Most of us stop and observe. I mean, I am a pro at observation. I'm magnificent. I could win medals at observing. I think all of us could. We are gold medalists in observing. Because we haven't even thought about the other ones. We just observe. Oh, no, no. We observe, and then we'll grab our cell phone and we'll record it. You know, the rest of this isn't about talent. It's habit. And habit is only ever a thing that you did on a day when it didn't matter. So you'd have it on the day when it did matter. Things could have been a lot worse. A lot worse. In this small little town in Idaho. If it hadn't been for one man. Go find your desert. Go out on Saturdays. And do more than observe. 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
0: Agree, disagree. It doesn't matter. 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
2: All right, so I want to talk to you about something else. Thomas Massey, who I really like. I like Thomas Massey. I don't know what is wrong with Thomas Massey lately. I think Thomas has gone off the deep end. But, you know, he's still my friend. We can disagree on lots of things, and he's still my friend. He wrote, "Don't fall for the fake Fox GOP outrage. 2 weeks ago, the House passed a bill that greenlit the transfer of Spanish territory to Morocco. Every Republican except for me voted for it, but now they're acting shocked at the invasion." I read that and I'm like, wait a minute, what? So I looked up what he was doing because a lot of people were responding. See, we were involved. Okay, the bill he voted against was H.R. 8595. And it was the standard appropriations bill for State Department funding in 2027. Massey was the only Republican to vote against it because he's unreliable, quite honestly. However, if you read the bill, it has zero language related to Spain or Morocco. Not mentioned at all. Wait a minute. I saw the screenshot. Thomas Massey posted the screenshot of the bill. No, he didn't. And he knows better than this. He posted the screenshot of the committee report, which has absolutely no staying power, no hold. No, there is no law in that. That's what the committee talked about. Then it goes and it's written into a bill. That wasn't in the bill. So he got that part wrong. Now, what happened? Do you understand what I'm talking about here? What I'm talking about is when the Moroccans invaded the territorial land of Spain and just took it over, and it looks now like the government of Spain may have been involved. They say they're investigating all of the the Facebook post, but they may have been involved in this. This was coordinated by somebody. It was coordinated. Ricky, disagree with that?
1: No. I was just going to say, do you mean the government of Morocco may have been involved? Or the government
2: Morocco.
1: Of Spain?
2: Yeah. Okay. Yeah. Right. No, government of Morocco. And so they were absolutely involved in this. And I think Spain just turned a blind eye to it. I mean, they sent 61 soldiers. So, I mean, I don't know what's happening with Spain other than they're socialists. So what actually happened? What was our involvement? Our involvement, I think, was this. Because it was in the committee report that we say, hey, you know what? Maybe Spain should return that land to Morocco. It's always been Spanish. Maybe we should do that. We support that. But that wasn't in the bill. I think Donald Trump has a very long memory and can be a very vindictive guy. And I have a feeling, you know, when we didn't get our planes weren't allowed to fly over Spanish territory, I think Donald Trump remembered that. And if there was any indication to our State Department that this might happen, we might not have made a phone call. I don't think we are involved, but I think, you know, if you listen to what Marco Rubio said, where was it that he said this over in Europe when he was like, we're not going to get involved in all this stuff. We're just not going to do it. Where was that, Ricky?
1: A few months ago.
2: Munich. That's right. So he's in Germany and he's like, we're just not going to get involved in it. Well, that was the one way of not getting involved. We're not even going to make the phone call. I don't know if any of that is true. Don't know if any of that's true. I just know that we didn't have anything to do with it, but that doesn't mean that we didn't turn a blind eye to it. And Morocco, you know, I have to look up Morocco because I've heard mixed reports on Morocco. I've heard Morocco is not an extremist state. You know, Morocco is the first country in the world that right after the Declaration of Independence was signed, they recognized us as a state. And they've always been very friendly to the United States. It is an Arab land. But at least it didn't used to be extremist Arab, but I don't know. I don't know anymore. I haven't, you know, with all the things going on in the world, I haven't done my Moroccan homework. And you know what? I don't think I'm going to. So I just don't care that much. I'm sorry. I'm going to let that one go. But I just wanted to point this out because, this is how conspiracy theories start. Somebody with some credibility, Thomas Massie, whom I like, says something that, unfortunately, Thomas, you know that's not true. You know that's not true. Now, you could have said, yes, but it was in the bill, so we were talking about it. So a lot of members don't have a problem with that. Okay, that's different. That's different than everybody voted for this bill that says return the property. That's not true. And when you have I'm going to call it what it is, a lie, even though parts of it could be construed as, well, maybe kind of, if you look at it this way, kind of true, that's the beginning of a conspiracy. And we don't need anybody else discrediting the United States of America. We're doing a fine job on our own. We don't need anybody to dogpile. Especially somebody who is a sitting member of Congress. So, sorry, Thomas, it's not right. It's not right. And, you know, we also have the press. Can I please play the cut of RFK Jr. on CNN talking to Dana Bash? I mean, he is pushing back on the vaccine research. And the way the way that CNN handled all of it. Listen to this. This is our.
5: Let me ask you something. Do you see your job as ending vaccine hesitancy, or do you see your job as telling the truth to the American people?
6: I see my job as telling the truth, and the truth is that there is study after study after study. It's one of the most studied things out there in science.
5: You're repeating it like a parrot. You're repeating it like a parrot. So I've actually read the science. You don't want to come back here and debate the science.
6: I'm not debating this with you.
5: Of course you are.
6: No, because I'm not debating.
5: All you know how to do is repeat things that people told you and say, trust the experts. That's what you did during COVID. Now we know that Anthony Fauci, who was the expert, was lying about everything, about masks, about social distancing, about natural immunity, about the transmission from the vaccine, about the source of COVID. He was lying, and you were punishing people for not trusting the experts. And now you're rolling out the experts again.
6: Yes.
5: To talk about something that you have no personal knowledge of.
6: Okay, well.
2: That's what I do. She went on to say, that's what I do. And it is. Anybody know who her husband is? It is what they do. All right, let me talk to you about Chapter. Have you ever looked at your credit report and found something that didn't belong? Kind of a strange feeling. Somebody somewhere out there has a file on you, and the information in that file is just wrong. Now, let me ask you something. What if that file wasn't, you know, about your credit? What if it was about your health care? 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

Welcome to the Glenn Beck program. You know, I'm glad to have Jason on our staff. I really am. I was listening to the Insider podcast here just as we were going on Insider for Torch. While we go into commercial break, the Torch continues on and he kind of gives inside information. He gave really great information about Morocco. Morocco is one of the good countries. It was going poorly. And as he pointed out, it has turned a corner and they started going against the Muslim Brotherhood, et cetera, et cetera. So it is one of the good countries. All right. I want to talk to you about something that happened on Thursday. And this, I understand, because a lot of people are thinking this is a really slippery slope. And I am too. I am too. And I want to be really careful on what happened on Thursday, because I am very concerned. You open up a door and things get really bad. Thursday morning in Winder, Georgia, 55-year-old guy comes into courtroom. He's wearing a striped jail uniform, sentenced to 15 years in prison for a crime he was never accused of planning, never accused of knowing about, and nowhere near when it happened. But he was charged with murder. 2 days earlier in the same courtroom before the same judge, his 16-year-old son got life without parole for committing it. Colin Gray, he's the parent. He's the first parent in American history convicted of murder for what his child did. Here's what he actually did. May 2023, deputies knock on his door because the FBI had passed along a tip that someone in the house had threatened online to shoot up a school. The boy denied it, said his account was hacked. The tip was never substantiated. But before the deputies left, one of them said to the dad, make sure you secure your weapons. That's key. Remember that. 7 months later, at Christmas, dad buys his 14-year-old son an AR-15 style rifle. The gun he puts on a closet shelf. No lock, no safe. An AR-15. He puts it on the top shelf of the boy's bedroom. In the boy's bedroom, there are photographs of the Parkland shooter pinned to the wall. Now, the boy didn't attend a single day of eighth grade that year. His mother and sister both went to the dad and said, you got to lock the gun up, dad. His mother testified it was obvious the boy needed help and her husband just didn't want to deal with it. Now, here's the really bad part.

0: get him help and you didn't remove the access to his guns. Okay. So is this justice or a father doing time for his son? This is not good in many ways, but let's understand the state of Georgia. Okay. We make the case for the state. Nobody charged this man with knowing a plan. The judge said so out loud. These were crimes of negligence. The theory is that the father was told by law enforcement at his own front door that his son had been reported threatening a school. He was asked to secure the firearms, and then he went out and he bought the boy a rifle and left it within reach. Also, the mother and the sister said the same thing. The boy sends him a text. This is not the sin of the son visiting on the father. This is a purchase and a decision of the dad. Okay. And if it sounds like a theory some ambitious prosecutor invented in 2026, it's actually not. It's the oldest theory written into law. If you go back to the Bible, most of our laws are built around the Bible. Exodus 21 has a rule about an ox that kills a man. If the ox has no history, never hurt anybody, out of nowhere, the ox, you know, goes and the ox is then destroyed. And the text says specifically the owner's not guilty. Okay? It's a tragedy, not a crime. The next verse. If the ox was known to gore and the owner had been warned and he didn't pen it, then the owner's own life is forfeited. Same ox, same dead man. Only thing moved between those verses is that somebody told the owner. This is also in the code of, what is it? I can never say this, Ricky. We were just talking about it off air.
1: The code of Hammurabi.
0: Right. Hammurabi, yeah. The code of Hammurabi is from Babylon. 2 centuries earlier than the Bible. Law 250. An ox gores a man in the street, no history, no case. Law 251, if the ox was known as a gorer and his city ward had made it known to him, he didn't pad the horns or tie the animal up, he pays. Okay? Two peoples, two gods, two different centuries, landing on exactly the same hinge. Not the damage, not the intent. Notice whether somebody told you or not. So now 4,000 years later, a judge in Georgia says the warning lights were flashing brighter and brighter. And he's saying in modern English that the ward had made it known to him. Okay. Now the case for the defense. An ox is property. 14-year-old is not property. The ancient laws work because an animal is an instrument, a dangerous thing left unsecured. Swap in a human being who thinks and chooses, and that law buckles, because in the same courthouse 2 days earlier, Georgia took the position that the boy was a full moral agent, tried himself as an adult, buried him for life while the judge told him he seemed proud of himself. So is he a full moral agent, or was he more like an ox? Some would say you can't have it both ways. Either the boy freely chose to murder 4 people, in which, you know, his case is the choice and the cause, or he was a loaded weapon just left lying around. What are we doing giving weapons, you know, life without parole? Now, the common law calls it superseding cause, and it's not a technicality. It is a legal expression of human dignity. Every man is the author of his own acts and nobody else's. This is the collective and the individual that we've been talking about. We are all about the individual. You cannot pass the law against the son. But here's the harder problem. Georgia has no safe storage law. None. Its statute on handling firearms to minors covers pistols. The legislature specifically declined to extend it to long guns and specifically allows a parent to give a minor one. Okay, so nothing against the law there. Buying your 14-year-old a rifle in Georgia, it's absolutely legal. Storing guns unlocked, absolutely legal in Georgia. Two of the legal acts. A jury constructed a murder out of, wait, what? In Georgia, it's different. If you're an accomplice to murder, you're a murderer. Everywhere else,

0: an accomplice. In any other state, they would say the father might have been an accomplice because he didn't plan it, but he helped. He helped. Negligence. So remove the rifle or every gun in the house, counseling or commitment. How many warning signs make a duty? I mean, the warning lights were flashing. It's a nice sentence, but is that the standard that can, you know, be given to somebody and say, hey, there's warning lights? Well, I mean, I have been in the same situation with my kids at times, not this situation, but where you're like, I don't know what they're going to do. And that's where I err in favor of safety. If I thought they were a danger, I wouldn't give them a gun. I would lock the gun up. I would take the gun away. I would get the kid counseling, any of that. But dad didn't do any of it. Okay. So his father is serving 15 years for underestimating. I mean, law enforcement got the same tip. They investigated. They couldn't substantiate it. They closed the file. So why is the dad more? I mean, we could play this game all day. Okay. Because not one government employee is going to spend a night in jail. But they knew just as much, didn't they? Georgia makes it a felony to cause a child cruel or excessive pain through criminal negligence. That's the law. Criminal negligence. It's a felony. In 2014, the legislature added second-degree murder. Cause of death while committing an offense, and it is murder, irrespective of malice, 10 to 30 years. So what does all of this mean? What all of this means is that I think this is a specific thing in Georgia. The Constitution does carry a personal guilt principle. Article 3 forbids corruption of blood, and the first Congress wrote the same guarantee into every first federal criminal code in 1790. Hang a man in the morning and his children will still keep the farm. It's only the guy who pulled the gun. But that principle doesn't get Colin Gray out. Corruption of blood is punishment for another man's crime because of a relationship. He was punished for his own act or failure to act. The Constitution shields you from your son's conduct. It never shields you from your own conduct. So where did the court go wrong, or did they? I don't think they went wrong in the outcome. They went wrong in the word. Murder has always meant a guilty mind. A statute producing murder convictions, irrespective of malice, hasn't expanded a crime. It's hollowed out one and kept the label because the label is what juries react to. Manslaughter is the honest name here. It's what the Crumbleys got in Michigan for roughly the same time. Prim faced 180 years, imposed 15. That's at the bottom of the range. You know what that says to me? That says the judge is applying a statute he's really uncomfortable with. And here's where the real failure is. The legislature. If Georgia believes a warned parent must lock up guns, Georgia should pass a law saying so. Define duty, define trigger, published in advance. Instead, the legislature declined to write a rule and the jury supplied it afterward on the worst facts. Four coffins in the room. That's not the rule of law. That's the rule of aftermath. And the slope, the thing that we're all worried about. Nobody expands state power on a sympathetic case. They expand it on a monster. Then they keep the tool. The next defendant won't have a shrine on the wall and a confession by text. It'll be a divorced dad who missed what a counselor also missed. Because this rule sets up, you know, lock up your guns. It doesn't set that up. It sets this up. If the lights were flashing and you didn't do enough, you're tethered to the outcome. Well, what is the definition of enough? It gets defined by 12 people looking backward at the worst day of your life. Colin Gray, I think, belongs in prison. The Goring Ox Law has been right for 4,000 years, and he's on the wrong side of it. But those old codes bothered to distinguish the ox nobody knew about from the ox that everybody did know about, because a free people have to say things out loud in writing before it takes a man and his whole life and throws him away. Georgia, you need to say this out loud and write it down. Otherwise, it will be the slippery slope. When you write it down, then you can enforce it to the hilt. This is complex, because I almost said this was a mistake. It wasn't. Dad belongs in jail, but not the way they did it. That opens the door for every divorced dad. And divorced dads always get the shaft. Georgia, correct this. Call your legislature now. Correct this. Define it. Make sure 12 members of a jury aren't defining it every new case. Define this. Because believe me, some lawyer is going to be finding all kinds of stuff to use on possibly you in the future. All right. Unfortunately, here's the way that the news usually works. Big story is everywhere until one week it isn't. One week it's on the front page of everything. The next week, something else happens and the cameras have moved on and the world starts talking about something new. And it's like the problem never happened. You know, the people living through those stories don't get to move on so easily. And that is certainly true in Israel. Long after the headlines have faded, families are still living with the threat of terrorism. 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
12: A few miles from the glass spires of Midtown Atlanta lies the South River Forest. 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
12: Who gathered to stop the nearby construction of a massive new police training facility, nicknamed Cop City. 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
12: Until one day, everything just shatters open.
14: At approximately 9 o'clock this morning, as law enforcement was moving through various sectors of the property, an individual, without warning, shot a Georgia State Patrol trooper.
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0: this key, the key to this story in Georgia is really, for me, it falls on two things. You're told your son is dangerous. Okay, well, can you prove it? No, the police can't prove it. But you're told. Then your wife tells you. Then your daughter tells you. Dad, to me, he could have not done anything about that, and he wouldn't have committed a crime. I would have called him into question, but he wouldn't have committed a crime. He then goes out and buys a gun and puts it in his son's bedroom with the killers on his wall. Then his son texts him and says, if something does happen, blood is on your hands. Do you not respond to that text? Do you not go into the room and take that gun from him immediately? That's the key to this story.
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10: Pulled back one last time. I'm Lisa Lucera, Fox News. President Trump says he's giving Iran one last chance to come to the bargaining table to avoid what he's calling a massive attack by the U.S.
11: President Trump says U.S. forces were ready to launch another wave of airstrikes on Iran over the weekend.
12: We're going to hit them very hard yesterday. Very, very hard. Harder than any attack, I think I can say, General, from a point of knowledge, any attack since World War II.
11: President Trump says the blockade of Iranian ports will remain and will not be lifted until there's a deal or, quote,
13: total surrender.
10: Fox's Lucas Tomlinson at the White House. The president says any deal would first call for reopening the Strait of Hormuz and then Iran getting rid of its nuclear weapons. Senate Democratic leader Chuck Schumer blasting Republicans over the nomination of Todd Blanch as the next attorney general. This morning, the two holdouts, Tom Tillis of North Carolina and John Cornyn of Texas, said they would vote in favor of Blanch after he agreed to terminate plans to create a fund to compensate allies of President Trump.
14: Instead of seeing Todd Blanch's so-called deal for the sham that it is, Senate Republicans are once again taking Trump's personal attorney at his word. All Blanch's deal does is accept the reality that Trump's MAGA slush fund is never getting through the courts.
10: The fund came about after the president's settlement with the IRS, which also gives him and his family immunity from audits. The Senate Judiciary Committee expected to vote on Blanch's confirmation tomorrow. A judge has ruled the state of New York can't ban federal agents from wearing face coverings or require they wear visible identification. The ruling comes after a federal judge earlier this year blocked a similar law in California. America's listening to Fox News.
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2: Hello, America. Bill Maher had an amazing monologue. I mean, usually I'll watch just the highlight of it. I watched his full 10-minute monologue. I've never seen anything like it. And the people in his audience gasped at what he was saying. What was he saying? Wait until you hear it. I'll play parts of it and give you the full context here in just 60 seconds. If you're somebody who likes preparing and takes it seriously, but there's at least one person in your family who thinks you're a little over the top, that's fine. 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You don't store food, you know, for anything other than you want to make sure your family is taken care of if bad things happen. 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So, Bill Maher, definitely not a conservative, a couple of weeks ago came out and said, hey, my vote is up for grabs. If these socialists are the choice, have you read what they say? You hear what they're for? I'm not with them. And apparently he said, I went on vacation and everybody was yelling at me, how dare you're a Republican. He's like, I'm not a Republican. I'm just not stupid. So he reads a few sentences out loud on HBO and his own audience gasps at this. This is not a conservative audience. It's not a church crowd in Tulsa. It's Los Angeles, an audience that shows up on a Friday night to laugh at Republicans. And Maher told them the Democratic Socialists of America have gone openly communist, that when the president says it, it happens to be true. And that his own party being right now, his own words, is being colonized. Then he read from a post of one of Mayor Mamdani's top aides urging people to vote for communist candidates, and the room went deathly quiet. Listen.
3: Donald Trump has told 1 trillion lies, but when he says the Democratic Socialists of America are actually communist, that's not one of them. And it's not hard to prove it. Just by quoting the DSA and their candidates. Let's just read the quotes. The DSA platform says you work as much as you are able and no more than needed. If that was any closer to Karl Marx's dictum from each according to his abilities to each according to his needs, they'd be sued for plagiarism. Not to leave any doubt, New York Mayor Mamdani once tweeted Karl Marx's words exactly. They're not trying to hide it. Their most popular influencer, Hassan Piker, thinks communism is so groovy. He laments the fall of the two of the most murderous regimes in history, the Soviet Union and Chairman Mao's China. Mamdani's aide, his top aide, Sia Weaver, said, if you don't believe in the government's sacred right to seize property, it's over. And impoverish the white middle class. What? That's a goal?
2: He then he goes on, and the key to this, the reason, the response to the gasp, the most important thing he said all night, he just read a tweet that said more people should vote for communists, and it was from a Democratic Socialist candidate, okay? And they went, ah. He looked at them and said, good, I'm glad you're shocked. People have to realize this is going on. We're in a moment here right now. And Bill Maher may be the most important man on the planet to stop this. This is something that I've been warning about forever. This is the reason I do this job. If it wasn't for the people who are actually communist, actually socialist, actually want to destroy our country, if they were just Democrats, I wouldn't be doing this job. I really wouldn't. It's not worth it. It's not. These people are serious, and I've seen them coming forever. But here's what I want you to understand in the moment. Nothing red was leaked. Nothing was hacked. Nothing came from a whistleblower or an undercover camera or a dossier. Everything he said in that entire monologue, and I urge you to go watch the whole thing and then share it, is published. It's sitting public. It's sitting on a website with a nice red and white design and a friendly cartoon fist waiting for anybody in America or around the world to click on it. The address of this program is DSAUSA.org. DSAUSA.org. Write it down. It is the most effective thing in American politics right now, and neither party wants to talk about it. So let me tell you what's on it. They call it Workers Deserve More. It opens with a lovely little story about a day off in the world without capitalism. You don't have debt. You have no mortgage, no landlord, no health insurance because you don't need it. Food, education, energy, medicine, transportation are no longer businesses. You can walk your kids to school. You can read a book. You meet friends for dinner. It reads like a brochure for a very nice retirement community. And that's the point. That's the part they want you to read. Then scroll. Under the headings of mass incarceration, they don't say reform the police. They say demilitarize departments, break the police unions, and move the money as steps towards, their words, not mine, fully abolishing the police and prison system, end quote. That's sign of a lunacy. That's just lunacy. These are lunatics. But why stop there? Under working class democracy, they call for abolishing the Senate, abolishing the Electoral College, replacing the president and the Supreme Court with an executive and judiciary chosen by Congress, answerable only to Congress. I want you to think about that one. This isn't a policy proposal. This is the removal of two of the three branches of the government of the United States. This is a complete redo of the Constitution. It's throwing all of it out and starting fresh. The end of that? Democrats, is that what you want? Under economic democracy, public ownership of the largest corporations and essential industries. So they do want to own the machine. Okay. Under foreign policy, defund the Department of War. Now listen to this. I just want you to think, what is the world's response for America defunding the Department of War, closing all of our overseas bases, abolishing ICE, an end to all detention and deportation, amnesty for everyone, regardless of status, an end to sanctions on Cuba, Venezuela, and Iran. Those three countries by name on their own website. Wow, that's quite a world, isn't it? And in the preamble, the sentence that ties the whole thing together, they are building a party to draft a new constitution and to create a new democratic socialist republic. Not amend this, not to reform America, draft a new one. Now, you share this with people, I can guarantee you, I can see it because I can see it in my own family's eyes. Okay. What they'll do is they'll roll their eyes. They're like, these are fringe kids on the internet and they don't speak for anybody. Mm-hmm. Well, the website answers that too. There's an author's note at the bottom. The program was drafted between April and June of this year by a committee elected through the process of their own 2025 national convention. The committee included members of their national political community, their board of directors, and leaders of their national committees. They went to the NPC to amend, finalize, and approve. This is not a blog post. This was a ratified governing document produced by leadership for the purpose of guiding those who get their endorsement. Okay? And that endorsement is very important to some people. This is not the Democratic platform. We care about those, right? You're supposed to care about those. What's in there? It tells you. And this isn't a small organization anymore. On the 4th of July, they announced they passed 121,000 members, which, according to their own numbers, makes them the largest socialist organization in American history, larger than Eugene Debs' Socialist Party at its peak in 1912. Also, the Marxist Unity Group faction, the one Marr named, holds three of the 25 seats on that national board. Five of their members won congressional primaries this year. Now, the second thing you're going to hear is you're taking this out of context. You're exaggerating. That's a right-wing talking point. No. No, actually, the loudest voices saying it out loud are right now have a D after their name. John Fetterman on the Democratic Socialist Agenda, quote, "This isn't a big tent, it's anarchy." And then the question he put to his own parties, why can't Democrats call this out? Henry Cuellar of Texas, quote, I read their platform and it's radical. He wants Democrats to reject it by name. Now he's got standing to say it. He says they spent more than $20 million trying to primary him twice. He beat them both times running on border security and oil and gas jobs in a Democratic primary. Mark Kelly of Arizona warned that abolishing police, prisons and borders and defunding the Pentagon don't make sense and will cost his party seats. Annie Andrews, running for the Senate in South Carolina as a Democrat, called the ideas un-American and unhinged. Rahm Emanuel says it's a losing message anywhere outside of a few zip codes. And Chuck Schumer, asked directly whether his platform belongs in the Democratic Party, wouldn't answer because that guy's terrified. There's one more piece, and it's the part most people have not heard. Last week, Fox reported that people identifying themselves as DSA's own international committee have signed on to a statement from a group called Friends of Socialist China, a pledge to support and defend Chinese socialism, which, by the way, I just want you to know that socialism is full-fledged communism. Okay. They say they're not for communism. Well, they don't, but others say they're not for communism. Yet they describe, wait, let's not confuse. When I say they, I mean, the Democrats say they're not communists, but you're in bed with socialists who describe themselves as communist, at least half of them. And they describe the record of the socialist countries as overwhelmingly positive and calls the idea that socialism produces oppression a piece of capitalist propaganda that needs correcting. Some of those names have been on that list since 2022. This is not an outlier. In January, the DSA issued a formal statement demanding that Nicolas Maduro be returned to Venezuela. A Research Institute report in February documented their delegation's meeting with Maduro and the head of Cuba, followed by campaigns back home pushing exactly the policy priorities those governments wanted, including taking Cuba off the terror sponsor list. Prison camps and thought control are propaganda. Really? Maduro should be restored. Have you talked to people who live there? The Chinese model deserves defending. Their words, their letterhead, their website, not mine. So here's where I'm landing on this, and it might not be where you would think. We don't need to beat these people. We need to provide the introduction to these people. You know, they can't wait to tell you who they are. Look at the numbers. Echelon Insights asked voters last month. The free market came back at 40 plus 41. Capitalism plus 20. The DSA minus 21. Socialism minus 29. Communism minus 73. When Reuters and Ipsos asked at the end of July whether Democratic Socialists have good ideas, 51% said few or none. But in the same poll, 47% of Americans said they don't really even understand what Democratic Socialist policies actually are, so they couldn't comment. Half the country has not been shown this document. Half the country have no idea. And in that vacuum, all they've heard is libraries and fire departments and free healthcare and a nice story about a day off. That's why the fight isn't an argument. It really is a link. When your brother-in-law tells you this is fear-mongering, don't debate him. Don't cite me. I'm not the source. I don't want to be. Just send him the URL. DSAUSA.org. Let him find the words fully abolishing the police and prison system on his own screen, in their own typeface, their own logo at the top. Let him scroll down to see the author's note and see that the leadership have signed off on it. Because the moment somebody discovers this for himself, it stops being a talking point from a radio host and becomes something he knows. That's why I've always told you, you have to do your own homework. I discovered when I was 30 that there was very little that I actually knew myself. I had been told a lot of things, but I hadn't earned the right to say that's something I truly believed. It was something I had heard or something that I was taught. I had to go out and find them for myself. And that's the beginning of what was happening in Mars studio Friday night. Nobody argued anyone into anything. He just read out loud from a document to a room full of people who thought they knew what they were supporting. And they made a sound. Oh, boy. They wrote it down. They put it on the internet. They're proud of it. All we have to do is introduce them to the rest of America. Let Americans read it. DSAUSA.org. More in a minute. All right. You know, ever notice how everything seems like a good idea at 2 o'clock in the morning? You know, here's what I'm going to do. I'm going to rearrange the garage. Let's watch TV for 5 hours. I should probably read about the Byzantine Empire. Your brain has this amazing ability to convince you that sleep is the one thing that you can put off until tomorrow. And then tomorrow shows up and you're just beat tired. You're impatient. You can't focus. Everything. You know about the Byzantine Empire, what you can kind of remember. It's a little fuzzy now. I mean, it shouldn't be this hard. 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
2: So, Wisconsin having their primary next week. And it's amazing who is rallying around Francesca Hahn. She has chosen to campaign with Piker and Ilhan Omar. She's Democratic Socialist, you know, but she says she's not that kind of Democratic Socialist. She's not going that far. Really? Really? Because I've heard you when you're with the people who agree with that kind of stuff and you say all of the things that they're saying. Yeah, that's our goal. But she says to you when she's running for election, no, I'm not that far, but I am a Democratic Socialist. I got news for you. You read that website. Would you attach your name to the, would you say, yeah, I would like them to endorse me? Nope. I wouldn't. I don't care how big your tent is. At some point, your tent is too big. Your tent is too big. Would you say your tent is just a big tent if you let Klan members into it? No. No. First of all, you wouldn't have a tent because they'd be cutting it up and making new uniforms for everybody. No, it's not a tent. That's not something you do. You don't invite the Klan because the Klan can help you. You decide that's a bridge too far. The DSA wanting to destroy the United States of America and restart it with a whole new system is a bridge too far. No. No, she doesn't. And she's even campaigning with Piker, a guy who said, America deserved 9/11 and said communism is an honorable goal. And they quote, you know, killing capitalists is a choice. What? In what world is that just a choice? I mean, it is a choice. It's a bad choice. It's an evil choice. It's a choice that should get you sent to prison. But I guess if you've abolished all of the prisons, that's not going to happen. She is ahead now in the primary, and anything that has gone to stop her has only made her stronger, because that's the only thing the Democrats know how to do is get in bed with these people, and then when they start to win, then they try behind the scenes to do every trick they can to stop them, and that only makes her base stronger, because they're like, look, they're everything we told you they were. So what's going to happen? Who is she? Why does this matter in Wisconsin? What's a sewer socialist? I'll explain, top of the hour. Stand by, more in a minute.

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5: The Minnesota Lynx have announced that star Nafisa Collier has returned to team practice activities. Collier underwent surgeries on both ankles during the offseason and hasn't yet suited up for the league best Lynx. Team hasn't given an estimated date of return to games yet. Fellow big Dorky Juhas has also joined practice. She's been out since suffering a midfoot sprain in April's EuroLeague playoffs. 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
20: In the history of cinema, few films have been as successful as The Godfather. Francis Ford Coppola's gangster epic set a new standard not just for movies about the mafia, but for movies in general. Although, if you talk to the people who made it, The Godfather's prospects for success were far from assured. In fact, before its release, they were pretty bleak.
21: 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The movie's not going to work. You gotta get rid of those guys. It's a disaster.
20: Then Leave the Gun, Take the Cannoli. 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
28: Council.

So I want to take this a step further here. The DSA, I think it was last week, asked several questions about their own platform. And their own chair answered seven questions. And I think it's worth looking at these seven questions. Abolish the Senate. Is that really what it? Replace the presidency and the Supreme Court. Abolish ICE. Abolish borders. Defund the Pentagon. Abolish prisons. Government ownership of the largest corporation. Seven yeses to all of those. Okay? Seven yeses. On the Senate, they said, well, it's an old-timey, kind of worn-out idea. And it came from the British House of Lords. And it was built to keep ordinary people from having too much to say. That's checkable. I mean, okay, maybe. Let's check it, shall we? It's not true. And it's easy to find this. In Philadelphia, the delegates from Delaware carried a written order in their coat pockets. Their own legislature and their governor had forbidden them to give up equal representation under any terms, under any bargain. No, this was not the Lords protecting privilege. This was the small guy. This was a small state saying, wait a minute. If Virginia and Pennsylvania can just outvote us forever, we're not signing. No second chamber with that in it. No country. That's the whole origin. It was leverage, not aristocracy. All of the rich people were living in these big states, New York, Virginia, and the little states, they were the poor farmers. And they were like, wait a minute. These states, they have all the corporations. They have everything there. They'll just outvote us. No. And as I told you last week, the DSA plan has already been tried in America by Americans on purpose. In 1776 in Pennsylvania, new constitution is coming for Pennsylvania. And they decide no governor, just one house, no break of any kind, just the house. Okay. Benjamin Franklin thought two chambers were absurd. The snake with the head at each end pulling itself apart is, you know, one of the cartoons that comes to mind. Inside of a year, that single chamber required every voter to swear a loyalty oath to Pennsylvania. If you refused it, you lost your vote. You're standing in court. In some cases, you lost your property. The Quakers refused on religious grounds, and they were stripped. October 1779, a mob marched on the House of Philadelphia, and a lawyer who committed the crime of defending accused loyalists in the court, he barricaded himself in with about 20 friends. Gunfire from the windows, gunfire from the streets, men died on the pavement. That lawyer was James Wilson. He had signed the Declaration. He would go on to sign the Constitution and sit on the first Supreme Court. Okay, the house was known afterwards as Fort Wilson. Pennsylvania threw that constitution out. It was a disaster. They started it in 1776. By 1790.

It comes with two extra words attached. Well, long term, yes. As part of a long term plan. Yeah. Okay. That's not a hedge. That's a schedule. And for anybody who's listened to me for a long time, oh, you're going to love this little romp through history, because there was a general of the Romans who's remembered for never, ever fighting. Hannibal was loose in Italy. He was burning his way south. Rome wanted a battle, but Fabius refused to give him one. He shadowed the army instead. He burned the crops ahead of it. He picked off stragglers, wore it down, never ever meant him in the field. Okay? Rome despised him for it. They nicknamed him the delayer. It was meant as an insult. So they set his strategy aside and they marched out to meet Hannibal in the open and buried a generation of their own young men in a single afternoon. Then they went back to Fabius and he won the war by refusing to fight it. Why am I telling you this? Because that takes us to London, 1884. A group of socialists chose his name for their society, the Fabian Society, deliberately. And they knew exactly what they were signaling. Their coat of arms is a wolf wearing a sheep's clothing. The stained glass window, the famous Fabian Socialist stained glass window, they had it commissioned. It shows the founders swinging hammers at the globe on an anvil while somebody else is heating up the world. They're beating it into a totally different shape. So when a party chair tells you that the borders and the prisons are a long-term project, believe her. Gradualism is not an accusation you have to prove against these people. It's a boast they've been making for 140 years. Three. Last question's already been answered. The last line on the item on the list was government public ownership of most large corporations. And they say, absolutely. This one has been run as a live experiment, and we have the receipts. Over and over and over again, it never works. Russia, winter after the revolution. Decrees come in a rush. Factories belong to the workers now. The land belongs to the peasants. The bankers belong to the states, and to feed the cities, armed detachments go out into the countryside to take the harvest at whatever price the state names. Now put yourself on this farm. You've got seed and a season and a back that hurts most likely because you're a farmer. What's your incentive? To plant more? Because if you plant more, they'll just take more. Plant less, they take less. And you keep your family fed on what's hidden in the barn. So every farmer did the same thing because it's human nature. Every single one of them independently arrived at the same arithmetic. Production didn't decline, it collapsed. And then came the famine that killed millions of the very people who the whole thing was supposedly for. By 1921, Lenin stood up and legalized private trade again. Called it the new economic policy. No, it wasn't new, it was the old one. Peasants could sell their surplus. Small shops started to reopen. Private ownership came back because the alternative was a country of corpses. 4 years from the decree to the reversal, signed by the same hand. You know, it's a man who burns his furniture to heat his house and then goes out in the cold to buy more furniture. What do you do? What? Public ownership doesn't generate anything. It just transfers. It moves what already exists from the people who made it to the people who didn't make it. And it works beautifully right until the making stops. And then it needs somebody new to blame and someone new to take it from. And it requires guns to take it. The answer to all seven questions that they were asked from the DSA, not one of them creates a dollar. Not one of them builds a house, a bushel, or a job. Every one of them is a plan for taking from somebody else something that they built and giving it to somebody else. We've been there before. It doesn't work out. Won't work out this time. Once people understand what democratic socialism, aka communism, actually is, they're not interested. They're not interested. As I said a few minutes ago, this is the best thing that could happen to us. I'm really optimistic. I saw that monologue from Bill Maher, and I thought that is

0: That is fabulous. He's not on my side. I mean, I could go on his show. He used to ask me to come on his show all the time. I would always say no. So I'm not going to be on a show where, you know, you have, you know, I'm going to play the Christian and you're the lion and we have all the spectators cheering when you eat me. No, I'm not interested in that. But this is all the stuff that he used to make fun of. He used to make fun. When I said, you know, Barack Obama, he's putting Chairman Mao on the Christmas tree. And that's not just a joke. That's not just a, oh, I'm going to show them. Ha ha. I don't really believe in Mao. No, no, those forces were in and around him. And this all started to take root. These guys have been around forever, but this all started to take root once you put a community organizer in the White House. And, you know, if you were paying attention and you're a catastrophist, I admit there's a lot of things that I said, you know, could happen that thank God they didn't happen. But the general storyline did. And that's because if you just take people at their word, if you just look for the signs, especially when you listen to politicians who say, I'm not that, but they're hanging around all of the people. My mom used to say, show me your friends, I'll show you your future. That's, I guess, what I remembered that everybody else in politics forgot. There's a lot of stuff that our parents talk to us, our grandparents talk to us about. Oh, they taught us little phrases that are true. They were around forever because they were true, and they're true today. Show me your friends, and I'll show you your future. If your friends are those who are advocating for violence for the Palestinians, are advocating for Hamas and Hezbollah, your friends are in Iran and Venezuela and Cuba, I know who you are because those are your friends. That is your future. And as much as you want to say, nah, I'm not for that. Well, but all of your friends are. And I know you say that in front of me. You know, it's interesting. It's like all these Islamists who all claim they're for, yeah, I'm absolutely for you. Yes, thank you. LGBTQ. Oh, I'm with the two-spirited people myself. I'm in there fighting for you. But they'll never say that in their mosque. They'll never say that to their own people. Why? Because that's not what they really are. They're using you. And you're just dumb enough to believe it. It's just time to wake up. That's all it is. Wake up. They now are telling you, you don't need me or anybody else to translate. You just have to go to their own websites. You just read what they say. Now, my guess is these websites are going to start to change. And they're going to start taking some of these in, because I think these are going to become very unpopular. They're popular now in the primaries. Let's see how popular they are in Wisconsin when Hong is actually running for governor against somebody else that has some common sense and is not this person. Wisconsin is going to be tough because Wisconsin, as I will show you, has been socialist. It's had the first socialist mayors in the country. It's been socialist for a very long time. It's not Minnesota. It's actually Wisconsin that is the head of this snake and has been since the beginning. And they were all Fabian socialists. When I talk to you next hour about the sewer socialist, what is a sewer socialist? Comes from Wisconsin. It's really important that you understand that. Because that's what Hong is. She's a sewer socialist. She says she is. But you have to remember, who are her friends? Who is she inviting up on stage? Why would she be with Piker? Why would she be with a guy who says all of these horrible things? Is she using him? Or is she a sewer socialist that is actually a deep progressive? That's my guess. That's my guess. But when you have to guess on who a person is and you're guessing what their character is and they're standing with people who absolutely hate America, I don't think I'm going to guess in that direction. I don't think I'm going to go, well, you know what? I'm going to let this one slide. I think I'm going to go with her anyway. I think you have to take those people seriously because we've seen what's happening in our country. More in a minute. 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
13: I am totally out of control.
17: Spider-Man Brand New Day surpassed Avengers Endgame for the biggest domestic opening weekend of all time. The fourth film in the Tom Holland-led franchise brought in a massive $360 million in its debut, moving past Endgame's $357 million. Broadway's Hadestown is parting ways with Geno Seekers before he even steps on stage.
18: Seegers was supposed to join the production as Hades in September before concerns were raised about online comments and videos he made regarding transgender people. The actor previously starred in The Lion King and On the Town, but also appeared on TV shows including Yellowstone. Hadestown is still planning to bring in new talent, saying additional casting will be announced shortly. The new principal cast of Hadestown begins its Broadway run September 1st at Walter Kerr Theater. In New York, I'm Natalie Migliori.
17: And Lollapalooza wrapped up Sunday at Chicago's Grant Park. The four-day music festival featured headliners The Chainsmokers. The weather held out a day after storms drenched the park on Saturday, delaying the start of the festival. That's entertainment. I'm Daria Albinger.
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0: lot of great responses from the insiders. We have to approach the members of the DSA as enemies of the Republic. They don't deserve participation in an election. Will we allow the CCP to participate in the election? Look, if you are an American citizen, you have a right to run and you have a right to vote. Our problem is not the people running, and it is not the DSA. Honestly, our problem is the press. Our problem is they have allowed these people to embed and to hide. And now that they are, announcing who they are, they still are not covering it. And this is an anathema to, you know, America. It can't be. If that's unfortunately what we decide, that's where we're going. I don't know how these people get in. So there's some of them. I don't know how you're going to get into Congress and give them a security clearance. You can't. You can't. Really, it is the press that is keeping all of it quiet. I'm going to talk about Hong, Francesca Hong. She is running for the governor of Wisconsin. And she's interesting. She's interesting. Schellenberger is doing a deep dive into her mental illness disorder that she has. We'll talk a little bit about that till we wait for his report. Coming up next.
1: Agree, disagree. It doesn't matter. As long as you think. 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
0: 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Though the headlines might change, the threats facing Israel remain. 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
18: The final
6: Now, Deadline. I'm Sue Guzman, Fox News. President Trump talking tough with Iran, saying Tehran has one more chance to reach a deal or face severe consequences.
7: President Trump says he called off another round of airstrikes against Iran last night after Arab leaders called him and requested he do so. The president says this could be for the last time.
8: I want to give him every last chance before decapitation.
7: President Trump says U.S. forces were ready to launch another wave of airstrikes on Iran over the weekend.
8: We're going to hit them very hard yesterday, very, very hard, harder than any attack, I think I can say, General, from a point of knowledge, any attack since World War II.
7: President Trump says the blockade of Iranian ports will remain and will not be lifted until there's a deal or, quote, total surrender.
6: Fox's Lucas Tomlinson. The Port of Peace official overseeing Gaza's post-war transition is met with Israeli Prime Minister Benjamin Netanyahu discussing a new disarmament deal with Hamas. President Trump announced the agreement as part of a broader ceasefire deal. President Trump calling on the Senate now to remain in D.C. and pass a voter ID law ahead of the November midterms, one that would require people to register to vote in a federal election and show identification at the voting booth.
9: Conservatives and President Trump are imploring members to stay in session to pass the Save America Act.
8: I think there's nothing more important than the Save America Act. I think they should stay. They do what they want, but I think they should stay.
9: But that's not the plan. It's about the math. Two earlier efforts to pass the Save America Act failed to get a simple majority. Plus 60 votes are necessary to break a filibuster. President Trump upbraided Senate Majority Leader John Thune. The president begged Thune to convince the Senate to take action. But Thune is resisting. He wants members to go home and campaign.
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2: Hello, America. Welcome to the Glenn Beck Program from the Mountain West. I want to tell you what happened yesterday in Milwaukee. You have a couple of races that are going to be decided here. One in Michigan tomorrow, and then next week you have another big one happening. Both Democratic Socialists. You have one happening in Wisconsin. Now, Wisconsin, Trump won Wisconsin in 2024. Yes, he did. Why? Because, metaphorically speaking, Trump spoke to the people of Wisconsin a language that they understand. He spoke about the sewers. Metaphorically. I'll explain here in 60 seconds on what's really going on. First, let me tell you about Rough Greens. If you have a dog, you've probably done this. You fill up the water bowl. You know, they take two licks and then they walk away. You find yourself saying, you know, something you never thought. Go drink some water. Go drink some water. Other times, man, they're just lapping that up. And you can't stop with the water. 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Yesterday afternoon in Milwaukee, not the capital of Wisconsin, but in Milwaukee, a high school gym, bleachers pulled out, doors propped open for air, crowd that was skewing young, the kind of crowd that campaigns, a campaign that prays for this kind of crowd, 9 days out from primary. And it was very American. Until you started listening. The front runner for the governor of Wisconsin brought two guests to that gym. One was a congresswoman from Minnesota. The other was a man who broadcast about 3 million people from a studio in Los Angeles. When he was introduced, some of the people of the room came to its feet, and he told them that Wisconsin is the heart of the historic American socialist movement. That's true. He posted it, too, on his way in. The People's Republic of Wisconsin. So he's right partly about history, maybe more right than he knows. And once you know it, the whole afternoon can read differently. So let me fill you in on that so you can read the room and see what's really going on first. Who got the standing ovation? It's the guy in August of 2019 on a live stream reacting to a Republican congressman named Dan Crenshaw, the Navy SEAL who lost an eye in Afghanistan. He went on a live stream and praised the enemy fighter who took the eye, called him brave, in a language that I'm not going to repeat on the radio, nor would I do it in my private life. But and then he went on to say that America deserved 9/11. Then he said, dude, I'm just saying it. Okay, dude. Well, Twitch suspended him for a week. Oof. He walked it back on his uncle's show, called it satire, said he should have used better language, and then he clarified that he hadn't said Americans deserved it. He said America deserved it, as though that were the repair. Well, years later, he's still working that same material, joking about a sequel. He has aired Houthi propaganda on his stream, the Iranian-backed outfit in Yemen shooting at civilian ships, met it with sympathy instead of scrutiny. Democratic congressman from New York, Richie Torres, wrote to Twitch and Amazon, calling him the poster child for the anti-Semitism that broke out after October 7th. Democratic congressman in Illinois, Brad Schneider, said in March that when Democrats put this man on their stages, the party forfeits the credibility to condemn bigotry on the right. The Democrats said that, not me. The Democrats said that. And then you have the woman standing next to him. She's the one who was, you know, who described the murder of 3,000 Americans as some people did something. Oh, okay. Well, yeah, they flew planes into buildings, but reporter asked the candidate whether campaigning with him was a risk. The woman who wants to be the governor, Hung in Wisconsin, said it's not a risk. What would be a risk is to not build the broadest coalition possible. Oh, gosh. You know, I talked about this earlier. Show me your friends and I'll show you your future. Something all of our moms said, most likely. So you should remember it. And we should apply it today. Let's look at our friends. Coalition is the oldest word in the story, and Wisconsin really invented it. Let me tell you who Wisconsin really is. In 1910, a Milwaukee elected pattern maker, they elected him mayor. His name was Emil Seidel. He was mayor, the first socialist mayor to run in a major American city. Same city that sent the first socialist to Congress that same year. And they kept electing socialist mayors on and off for the next 50 years. But here's what they were known as. Sewer socialists. They campaigned on sewers and garbage collection and water and milk inspection and paving, municipal housekeeping, okay? Out of New York, the party's leading intellectual, a lawyer named Morris Hillquit, he was a man who ran for office in New York over and over and over again and kept losing. And he looked at Milwaukee winning, and he coined this as an insult, and it stuck, but not as an insult. Sewer, so they're nothing but sewer socialists. You're not revolutionaries, you're plumbers. Milwaukee took that insult and wore it like a jacket. But Seidel, years later, that's the mayor in Wisconsin that kept winning. He was writing a memoir. It never got published. I wonder why. In it, he left a few lines worth carrying to you today. He said they wanted more than sewers. Oh, so very much more than sewers. Who are they? The socialist. He wanted more than sewers. Oh, so very much more than sewers. But that's the arrangement. And it's held for 116 years. The sewer wing wins the elections. How did Donald Trump win in such a socialist place? Well, there's lots of reasons. But one is he could appeal to the sewer socialists because he was effectively talking about the sewers. He was talking about jobs. He was talking about the price of gas. He was talking about all those things. And that's a sewer socialist. That's language sewer socialists listen to. Somebody who's going to go in and fix things. The platform wing writes down what the movement is actually for. The plumber knocks on your door. The theorist keeps the plan. And neither one of them is actually lying exactly. They've just divided the labor. One is the front man. The other is behind the scenes. Hillquit never came to Milwaukee. He sneered at it from 1,000 miles away. But Sunday, the sneer flew in, took a microphone and a high school gymnasium in the suburbs of Milwaukee and got a standing ovation. And he didn't talk about sewers. He said they were going to run up the numbers on August 11th and carry that into victory in November until there would never be another Republican winning in Wisconsin ever again. And then he said, it's not me, it's all of us. Now, I want you to watch the division of labor in this campaign because it's textbook. The ads and on the stump, all they're talking about is cost of living, childcare, healthcare, wages. She's a chef. She washed dishes. She is a single mom who couldn't find a place she could afford. That's the sewer socialist. And I don't say that with a sneer. Those are real things in real lives. And if my own party had better answers on the price of a house and a week of groceries, you know, she'd be 20 points behind instead of 20 points ahead. Why? Because in June, she sat in that Los Angeles studio with Piker for 90 minutes. And in a rapid fire round, she said yes to state-run grocery stores. Yes to cracking down on tech. Yes to freeing Palestine. yes to a statue of Scott Walker built for the express purpose of letting people tear it down. That's all more than sewers. The last one was a joke, I think. But that's more than sewers. What you have to understand, when they say a broad coalition, you have to understand a coalition is not a guest list. It's a contract. You don't get somebody else's crowd for free. You get it by owing somebody something. And when the man on that stage, when, you know, what he was talking about wasn't a budget line or a bill number. He asked for the win itself. And what does he believe? You don't have to guess what the rest of the coalition wants because they publish it. We've been talking last hour. The co-chair of the Democratic Socialists of America sat on Fox a week ago, went down the list on national television. Abolish the Senate. Yes. Replace the presidency. Yes. Replace the Supreme Court. Yes. Abolish ICE. Yes. Open the borders. Yes. Defund the Pentagon. Yes. Open and empty the prisons. Yes. Put the large corporations under public ownership. Yes. Nobody had to leak that. Nobody hacked anything. She said it out loud on a Sunday show. And the plumber on your porch is still talking about your groceries bill. That is the way socialists work. Sewer socialists. It's not a smear. It's a tactic. Now, if you're on my side on any of this, we're 9 days away. Don't spend the 9 days away celebrating. The same polling that has her running away with the primary has November inside the margin in a state that decides presidencies by 20,000 votes. A candidate you find easy to mock is not the same candidate or not the same thing as a candidate that's easy to beat. She might be, but this is Wisconsin. Ask anybody who's been through a Wisconsin November. Now, why does any of this matter to a man today in Twin Falls or a woman in Macon who's never cast a vote in Wisconsin? Because we all have to learn this. Sewer talk is your life. It's your street. It's your water. It's your kid's school. The number at the bottom of your receipt. Platform talk is about categories of people. Who owns, who takes, who is owed, who has to be broken so the arithmetic works. One of those is government. The other one, every single time, every time it has been tried, ends up needing somebody to blame. If somebody is just talking about the sewers, that probably is a good thing. But you must then see who's standing around them. The question to ask a candidate is not who she stood next to on any given Sunday. Because anybody can dodge that. The question is Mayor Seidel's question. But instead of sitting there in a book for 114 years, it's asked loud in public, on record, before the ballots are counted or even cast. When you do have power, what is the much more than sewers to you? And believe me, they'll tell you. They'll tell you. They always have. They're telling you by who they stand around. She's telling you by taking the Democratic Socialists of America endorsement and running as a Democratic Socialist. They'll tell you because they've written it down. One of them wrote it down, left it in a drawer for 100 years, but the other ones have written it down. They're in their own party and they're talking about it openly. They're proud of it. See what they wrote down at DSAUSA.org and share that with your friends. DSAUSA.org. Back in a minute. Ever notice how people brag about not sleeping?
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2: So, you know, what's going around on the internet, and I want to be really careful on this, because this doesn't disqualify you at all from anything. It just means you've had a problem. And when you're in public service, we have a right to know, how is that problem doing? And not as an accusation, but just as a serious question. Francesca Hong has been diagnosed with bipolar disease. She's had a mental breakdown. She was placed in psychiatric hospitalization. She did self-harm by cutting and experienced a lithium overdose. And this is all coming from an interview she did in 2023, so she doesn't hide from it. Lithium overdose sounds to me like this was a while ago, because do they still use lithium very often? I mean, maybe they do. I don't know. Now, Schellenberger is looking into this, and not because she's been in the hospital with mental illness. Mental illness is very, very common. Have you watched the news? Have you talked to people on the streets? It's very common. Bipolar disorder is a serious mental illness. But if it's being properly treated, what's the problem with that? I mean, so the question really is, are you on medication? What medication? Are you still taking that medication every day? How are things progressing? Great. That's fine. I think it's not disqualifying. She needs to qualify herself. She needs to say, look, I have this and it's a disorder and it can be very dangerous, but not if I'm on my medication. And I've been on my medication. I've been fine for X number of years. You know, I'm an alcoholic. I've had serious bouts of depression, but I know it. I know exactly what it is. I know when to have it treated if I need it to be treated. I know what the warning signs are. I haven't had a serious bout of any of that for 20 years. I haven't had a problem with my drinking for 30 years. Okay. So I'm an alcoholic. Yeah. I guess you tie me down and pour whiskey down my throat, but I've had many, many very stressful days and I've never broken. Never have I had a relapse. That doesn't mean I won't. It just means I haven't. I have a pretty good record of it. Same with her. There's nothing wrong with that. Don't allow mental illness. This bothered me when I saw this. You know, she has mental illness. Yeah. Yeah, dude, so have a lot of people. You know, she's cut herself. Yeah, so have a lot of our daughters. They've cut themselves too. So this doesn't disqualify, but it does require us to be able to have an honest and fair discussion about it. With her, she should ask, and she should be asked, and she should answer it fully, once. And we have the answer. What else are you going to do? You disagree with that, Ricky, or not? Jason, love to have your thoughts on this, too.
5: No, absolutely not. There are several very successful people in media who have struggled with bipolar disorder and successfully treated it as well. I think you're perfectly qualified to be a radio host living with alcoholism and bouts of depression, but I would not nominate you for politics.
2: Well, that's not because of my alcoholism. That's just because I would make a very bad politician. I would not be good. We'd run out of missiles, and that has nothing to do with mental disorder. That has everything with me just going, I've had it with them. Oh, we're going to negotiate. We're not going to negotiate. We're going to negotiate. We're not going to negotiate. And we're talking France. Missile, missile, missile, missile, missile. It would be bad.
5: I do wonder if her mental disorder has influenced her politics. I think that's also a question worth asking. Too harsh?
2: No, I'm just thinking, I think that is a fair question. I don't know if she's going to give you, I don't know if she's going to give you, I mean, I guess if you asked if my alcoholism has influenced my politics. Yeah, it has. It's made me more conservative. It's made me believe in the individual more. So yeah. And that's not a slam. I mean, it just is what it is. And I guess if she could say, yeah, it did, because I realized more people needed help on the streets. And, you know, because I experienced it, I want to make sure that we have the best health care. So I'll bet you her answer would be yes on that. And it could be a very honest answer. Anyway. All right. More in just a second. I want to show you the helping hand, the junior partner, if you will, and what that means in politics in just a minute. Stand by.

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12: 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How did my father become this scheming mastermind? 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

0: I want to kind of stay where we were here for a second, because the insiders, I'm reading some of their messages, and a lot of them say that mental illness is a disqualifier for you to serve in, you know, for you to serve in as a governor. Because I told you that Hong, and this, I think, and Ricky just verified, this happened when she was 18 years old. And the key there was cutting, I think. You know, when she was 18 years old, she was diagnosed as bipolar. She had it treated. She was cutting, and it was bad. And all indications are is that she got through that, and, you know, is on her medications. I don't know. I think this is something that you should ask, because bipolar is something that is very, very dangerous. I mean, Ricky, speak about whatever you know, care to share, but you have significant experience with bipolar disease.
1: Yes, not me personally, let me clarify, but my brother, who's no longer with us, probably a victim of bipolar disease and not letting it be treated. So, and I think there's many Americans out there who can identify with my story, but I know firsthand that it's not something that you can take lightly, and it is extremely difficult to manage. People who are on lithium hate being on lithium, and that's why you see so many people spiraling out of control with life decisions. And, you know, many people do not resort to violence, but others that do suffer from this can, and it should be very carefully managed and monitored.
0: Yeah, and depending on how bad it is, I mean, Jason, you just said, and many of the insiders are echoing you, you would not vote for somebody who is bipolar. And even if it was somebody, you know, I know Ricky was joking, at least I think, that she wouldn't vote for me because I'm an alcoholic and I've had bouts of depression, et cetera, et cetera, and really serious bouts of depression when I was younger. And, you know, but as long as it's under control, why would that disqualify somebody?
2: I guess that's up to, you know, various voters. But personally, I am not.
0: Sure.
2: Because if you have to take medication to control something like that, your mental state, I don't know. Like, what happens when you forget to take that medication, or who knows what? Or are you more prone to do more erratic things? I'm not risking that. I'm going to go with the candidate that doesn't have the issue personally. But the issue, I guess, really big and front and center right now is the full disclosure on it right now. So I personally would say the best way to do that now for her and her campaign would be to come right out and discuss all those things. Is it an issue if you miss, you know, your medication? When was the last time you had an episode? All those things need to be known.
0: That needs to be known. When's the last time you had an episode? You know, how under control is it? How long you've been on the medication? Do you miss days, et cetera, et cetera? Ricky.

0: real problems and then cover it and not say anything and try to work around it. That, I think, is the problem, is that we have no character anymore. Part of life is that, you know, we have mental illness, we have physical illness. I think, you know, they're the same thing. You know, what happens if you don't take your medication? There are people who have serious problems if they don't take their medication. You know, somebody who has a bad seizure disorder, they don't take their medication, they're going to start having seizures all the time. You want a president that's having a seizure? Something could happen? No. But if you're on your medication and it's fine and it's stable, how about an airplane pilot? You want an airplane pilot with bad seizures? Is it under control with medication? How's he doing with his medication? As long as he's taking his medication, we're okay. I mean, that's the problem. The problem is, in an airplane, the co-pilot is there and will take over. And he's right there and he will take over. And if the co-pilot starts to see something that is like, hey, dude, you don't seem yourself lately. Are you taking your seizure medication? Because everyone's life is at stake, he will tell the company. He will tell authorities in the company, this guy is, there's something wrong with him, okay? Because he knows it's a danger. In our country now, the way it's set up, Joe Biden was a danger to our republic, a grave danger to our republic. If something big would have happened and he had to make the decision, do you trust that he could have made the right decision? I don't. But everybody played politics with it. So it's not the disorder, it's the disorder of our character, I think, that is the bigger problem. Thoughts on that one? Right, wrong, Jason?
1: No, yeah, I completely agree. And I was just about to say Joe Biden, right when you brought him up right then. I mean, that's one of the big problems right now in politics, especially when your side has picked the candidate you think is going to win. Disclosure becomes something that just gets ignored every single time now. So if there is an issue, I think a lot of voters just don't trust it, especially after Biden. How many of them, after all these disclosures now, have we heard about, well, like, oh yeah, everyone knew, everyone was concerned, they all covered it up, the media, the cabinet, everyone. No one was going to say that, oh yeah, Joe Biden is a danger to the country, don't worry, because we're going to be running the country for you. I mean, I can only imagine, I mean, as we get more and more of these disclosures of, you know, the non-disclosure of whether it be mental state, whether it be illness, whatever, they're just like, they're in win now mode. They're going to be like, ah, screw it. We're just going to do what we want. We're going to put this person in because we think we can win. I mean,
0: it's amazing to me because I look at Donald Trump, and you've seen some physical changes in Donald Trump in the last year or so. He's gained a little weight. And he looks tired, where I haven't seen him look tired before. And I was thinking about this the other day. Go back in time. Look at Obama, the first term, white hair. He's fine to the end. He looks different. You can see he aged. Same thing with Ronald Reagan. You could see his age. You don't really see the aging on Donald Trump. I see the effects that it has taken on him. He looks tired, but think, he's not had 8 years. He's now approaching 10 because he had 4 years of just hell, then 4 years out of the office, but it was just as bad, if not worse. And now he's doing it again. He's going to have 12 years. And if I saw him and I thought, oof, he is not the same man we elected. He is really not as sharp as he used to be. I'd say something. Could you want the president of the United States, the guy who is in charge of the button? You want our allies to know what you might know? Do you know how they'll take advantage of us? That is the most dangerous thing. If I thought he was slipping at all, I would say something. You have a responsibility. But do people feel that way anymore? I don't know. The media is the problem, Ricky.
2: Yeah, I was just going to say, I'm old enough to remember when the media and other politicians have tried to invoke the 25th Amendment on Trump for less evidence than we have on Ms. Hong for what they perceive to be mental illness. Will they hold themselves accountable to their previous views on how we should treat politicians who they believe are mentally unwell?
0: Wait, wait. But wait, they're saying.

0: saying that he is mentally unwell. They're saying he is actively mentally unwell, and nobody has made that charge. They're just bringing up that, you know, when she was 18, she had these problems. That's different than he's currently mentally ill. I mean, because if I saw that in President Trump or any president, I'd say the same thing. Guys, I think there's a problem here. He's off his medication, and it needs to be announced to the people, and this needs to be over. The president needs to hand the reins over to the vice president, at least until he gets better. I mean, that's what you would do. Any normal person should do that. But I don't think we're talking normalcy anymore. All right. I want to play something that a lot of people are talking about when we come back. Possibly the worst national anthem ever. And that's saying something. And this time it was not intentional. It was just not good. And we'll explain here in just a second. First, let me tell you about the American financing. You know what the bank is hoping you never do? They're hoping you're bad at math, that you'll never do math. 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

0: Welcome to the program. I have to tell you, all the women on my staff, and I have quite a few women on my staff, they all want me to talk about Sophie Cunningham. And strangely, so does Jason, but for entirely different reasons. You know, I don't know if you guys know this, Ricky, but I am not good at sports. I know nothing about sports. So,
1: well,
0: Sophie
1: it's
0: Cunningham.
1: WNBA. It's not really a real sport.
0: It's not, really sports.
1: Is heroic.
0: Okay. Okay. All right. So I might talk about that on tomorrow's program, but I've got to do a lot more research other than, you know, what Ricky just said. I need to understand that. And I'm going to knock it up a level other than she's hot. Let's do an interview with her, Jason.
2: I think that's fine to go there. I mean, what's the target in here? What's going on?
0: I appreciate it. All right. So the women's, who knew they had a women's baseball league? I thought that was a movie with Tom Hanks. But there's a women's baseball league, the Pro Baseball League, opening day game on Saturday. And Martha Reeves, and I didn't listen to this because I saw it was really bad. I haven't heard it yet. I saw it was really bad. Everybody's talking about it. I didn't listen to it because I thought it was Martha Reeves. I was going to listen to it if they were making fun of. But I thought Martha Reeves is a legend. How bad can it be? And that's when everybody on my staff said, oh, worse than you can possibly imagine. So let me be the judge of that. Here's Martha Reeves opening day Saturday for the Women's Baseball League.

0: We're so gallantly streaming. And the rocket's red glare, the bombs bursting in air, gave proof through the night that our flag was still there. Still there.
1: Okay. Oh, okay. All right, I don't know why she had to sing it on a paint shaker. As bad as promised, as bad as promised. It just makes me think, for the love of Pete, there's got to be somebody in her life. There's got to be, because I know if I'm on air and I've lost it and I'm like, and nobody in my family or nobody in my life has said, Glenn, it's time to give it up. Nobody loves me. They're just in it for the paycheck. Was there nobody in her life that said, and you know what? They were singing harmony too. Was there no one in rehearsal that went, this is not going to work. This is not going to work. You know, you're not singing in the same key even that we're singing in. I feel bad because she's a legend. But it's women's sports, so does it really? You know, it's like a tree falls. Anybody hear it? Not really. Not really. So we will see you tomorrow. Stay safe. May God save the Republic.

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15: Still hoping for a deal with Iran. I'm Ted Lindner, Fox News. President Trump says the U.S. and Iran begin a new round of peace talks after calling off massive strikes against the country over the weekend.
16: I want to give them every last chance before decapitation. Very tough to do what we have planned, still planned. We'll see what happens.
15: Iran claims it's negotiating with Oman, not with U.S. officials, and the talks are focused on guaranteeing temporary safe passage for ships in the Strait of Hormuz. President Trump's pick to lead the Justice Department could advance closer to confirmation today. Fox's Jared Halpern has more details on this from the White House.
17: The Senate Judiciary Committee will vote on advancing Acting Attorney General Todd Blanche's nomination, a key step to confirmation that had been blocked by a pair of Republican senators. But John Cornyn of Texas and Tom Tillis of North Carolina dropped objections after Blanche pledged in writing to end a $1.8 billion anti-weaponization fund included in a settlement between President Trump and the IRS.
16: These people were treated horribly. And this fund could have given them some solace.
17: The president has suggested asking Congress to revive the compensation fund. A final confirmation vote for Blanche could come later this week. At the White House, Jared Halpern, Fox News.
15: Hundreds of buildings have been destroyed in Washington state after wildfires sparked up there this weekend. The fires ended around Spokane, the state's second largest city. It burned about 12.5 square miles by Monday and filled the sky with smoke and haze. Light winds and lower temps arriving to help firefighters, but at least 600 buildings have been destroyed. Over 67,000 people under evacuation orders. No winner in Monday night's Powerball jackpot means the jackpot jumps to at least $786 million for Wednesday night. The numbers drawn Monday, 8, 30, 41, 48, 54, and a Powerball of four. 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
0: Human.

0: Spokane with a prior manslaughter convictions under arrest in connection with the largest of three regional wildfires that have displaced thousands and destroyed hundreds of structures. Sheriff John Nowell says Aaron Farinacci was taken into custody after a judge approved a warrant alleging first-degree arson. His arrest follows a witness report describing a man near the Old Trails fire shortly before it ignited on Saturday. President Trump says Iran reached out to the U.S. to stop a massive planned strike. Speaking to reporters on Monday, Trump said many other Middle East countries called, along with Iran, and urged him to hold off on the strike and let talks continue. His comments come as Iran publicly says it has no plans to engage in talks with the U.S. Microsoft is warning about hotel Wi-Fi. It says Russian hackers are using phony sign-in pages to break into accounts. The operation's nicknamed Captive Crunch and involves a widespread compromise of Wi-Fi networks at hospitality-related organizations. Experts advise using your phone as a hotspot as a safer option. I'm Tammy Trujillo.
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3: Across the country, people were speaking up, and the more they did, the more they learned about the hidden underbelly of the most powerful law enforcement agency in the land. I'm Ed Helms, host of Snafu, Season 2, Medburg. The story of a daring heist that exposed J. Edgar Hoover's epic FBI snafu. 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
9: They may have thought they only found 1,000. And then once they realized, okay, wait, 2,000, wait a minute, 7,000.
7: And all this begs the question, just how do you lose track of 7,000 graves? 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
1: 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I will simply say the great, the Goliath, the Landman, Billy Bob Thornton, 71, the 44th president, Barack Obama, 65, suit star and Duchess Meghan Merkel is 45, NASCAR champ Jeff Gordon is 55, and if it's your birthday, happy birthday. We're so glad you were born.
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10: I'm Dave Anthony, Fox News. An hour after primary voting got underway in Virginia, the race getting the most attention is in Michigan, where a Democrat who says he's not a socialist is running for Senate on a progressive platform.
11: I believe in the opportunity we have in front of us to correct both the moral failures of the past and the moral failures of our present.
10: Abdul Al-Sayed is taking on Congresswoman Haley Stevens.
12: Hamas appears...
10: And that is Haley Stevens is a candidate who is more considered moderate. The Republican winning the Democrat, in this case, will face Mike Rogers, the Republican. In Missouri, a progressive Democrat is trying to return to Congress.
13: This is a last chance for them to sign a good document.
10: That's President Trump. He says that they're working on a deal with Iran. He called off a big attack over the weekend, pushing for a deal to denuclearize Iran and fully open the Strait of Hormuz, where another ship did get attacked.
0: The cargo ship reported being hit by an unknown projectile at 2 a.m. local time, well about 23 miles northeast of the Omani coast. Iran says no negotiations with the United States are scheduled. Tehran, however, claims it is talking to Oman about reopening the Strait of Hormuz.
10: That's Fox's Jonathan Savage. The first two deaths are reported in Michigan in the nasty outbreak of diarrhea-inducing cyclosporiasis.
2: Officials say both people had underlying health conditions that may have been impacted by the parasite. The deaths come as the state's total cases top over 11,000 and nearly 200 people in the hospital. Federal officials are still investigating the source of what they say are multiple separate outbreaks.
10: That's Fox's Ashley Strohmeyer. And back to the contest today. There are also primaries in addition to Michigan, Missouri, and Virginia. Contests in Kansas and Washington State. 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
3: 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A new way of talk. A new way of understanding. Because we're in this together. 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
9: Thank you, Mike McCann. All eyes are on Kansas, Michigan, Missouri, Virginia, Washington. Voters headed to the polls today. Another big primary election day in America. We have a man suspected of starting one of the massive wildfires threatening Spokane, Washington. He'll be in court this morning. President's headed to California to raise money for upcoming midterms. Still no Powerball jackpot winner. And speaking of primary elections, all eyes are really on Michigan, where socialist Democrats are being put to the test. Abdul El-Sayed holds a lead in this primary. I'm looking at all the polling, 10 to 14%. The betting odds have it over 90%. Rory, this seems to almost look like a foregone conclusion today in Michigan.
22: Well, it's always tough to do a poll for a primary, though, right? You never know who's actually going to show up and cast a ballot. It's the middle of August. A lot of voters say that they'll be there and don't turn out. So, we do want to see what their turnout is today, because this is really the race they're focused on to say, where is the Democratic Party in August of 2026? Where are they going? Are they following the likes of Dr. Abdul El-Sayed, who's endorsed by Bernie Sanders and AOC? Is that the way the Democratic Party is going? Congresswoman Haley Stevens, a four-term congresswoman, she's got the endorsement of Chuck Schumer and Barack Obama. She's seen as a much more mainstream candidate who might have a better chance against Republican Mike Rogers in the fall. So that's why everyone is paying so much attention to this race today.
9: Yeah. Is this progressivism versus socialism, or is this establishment Democrat Party versus socialism? And can we read something nationally into that? The other reality splitting hairs is this socialism or is this an Islamist? Because though he's campaigning as a part of the party, he doesn't really identify himself as a socialist. And of course, his right. biggest burning issue is Israel. So there's a lot to try to autopsy after this, even that'll probably be equally ununderstood.
22: Well, right. Because there's that political question of, well, which Democrat is best suited to win the seat? Because if Democrats want to take control of the Senate, they need Maine, they need Michigan, they need a couple others. But if they don't get Michigan, then, you know, their chances of controlling the Senate are slim and none. So that's why there's so much attention on the winnability question, right? Who is going to be best suited to take on Mike Rogers, who is going to put, he'll be a formidable Republican candidate, to be sure.
9: I am not an African gray parrot. I'm just going to say it a different way, but I'm echoing what you're saying. Does the average shirts versus skins, I'm a D, do they know the difference between progressivism and a socialist, let alone an Islamist? And will they vote D anyway come a general election? And I'll remind everybody, Donald Trump, a Republican, just carried Michigan. So it's possible those Ds will look the other way if you go too radically left. So there's a lot on the line. There is the opportunity for the socialists to do very well in the primary and not in the general.
22: Well, and I'm more focused on the NPAs, right? The folks who are out of the game for now and saying, well, look, I voted for Trump the last couple of times. His approval rating's now in the 30s. I don't like this. I don't like that. Maybe I'm up for a change. But is the far left guy too far left for me right. as the centrist, right?
9: Yeah.
22: That's why there's this political question.
9: And then we had the big debate in South Carolina last night where Lindsey Graham's sister is in a battle. We got the Tennessee gubernatorial primary coming up. Anything else today of real interest? Because, I mean, I think you'd have to really be an insider to find anything other than this Michigan race of national interest.
22: Yeah, I mean, there's a District 1 race in Missouri and a District 4 race in Washington State, maybe. But, yeah, it's all about Michigan today. I should note, yeah, Kansas has one or two as well. But it's all about Michigan because it's so defining about the future of the Democratic Party.
9: If it has one. Massive changes for Medicaid eligibility are going into effect as new work rules are being scheduled to go into effect across the country. We'll have that story coming up in the third hour. And we seem to be living in Iranian Groundhog's Day.
4: referring to the movie with Bill Murray. We're going to ask Lieutenant Colonel James Carafano who's stalling who in this, because it's becoming hard to believe that the bombing on, bombing off, negotiating on, negotiating off game can go on much longer. And I was talking about that big debate last night in South Carolina. Our White House correspondent, John Decker, was there. We'll get the latest on that. And Todd Blanche, who seems to be set to move forward now for confirmation. Wanted to spend a little bit of alone time, you know, dovetailing on what Rory and I were just talking about. Remember, who were the original four members of the squad? Because that's the founding members of this socialist movement. In fact, they recruited AOC, Alexandria Ocasio-Cortez, to take down a 10-term Democrat in New York. She was one of the four originals. Ilhan Omar, Minnesota. Ayanna Pressley, Massachusetts. And Rashid Tlaib in Michigan. Now, everybody's been fascinated. I think Victor Davis Hanson covered this. Was that Friday or this week? No, that was last week, right? We had the, where he was talking about the strange bedfellows of Islamists and socialists. And I think there is a bit of the enemy of my enemy is my friend. But this is pretty much how the Islamists work. Kind of like the way when Black Lives Matter was gathering and Antifa would show up. They will join forces for leverage. So an Islamist will play along with the socialist. If combined, they can get to a level of power. Remember, the first goal is to take over the Democrat Party, then get rid of the Electoral College, and then dismantle the Republic. Now, the Islamists are on board, but I'll give you a very distinct difference. So this is kind of going over all the Senate polling numbers story. And the average, Real Clear Politics average, is 10.2 leaning El Sayed. The highest estimate, 16, I believe. And that was in mid-July. We have another one in late July at 15. At the end of July, he was up 14. And the assumption is he's somewhere between 10 and 14 right now. All of his lower pollings, I mean, it began back in early July and Stevens was leading by 7. And the next poll had El Sayed up by 13. Now, look, I get it. Polling is inaccurate. But these voting model, these betting models are always accurate. And the betting shows all the money's on El Sayed. So then it starts talking about El Sayed. Well, he's anti-Israel. These are not your parents or grandparents' Democrats. I mean, think about that. Remember how David Sinai's always telling them, you got to get 100 years behind the eyes of somebody to really understand them. So whoever these young people are that are into socialism, you get 100 years behind their eyes, their grandparents were dying on beaches to defeat this stuff. Their parents grew up in the Cold War against this stuff, China, Russia. These kids apparently are unaware of any of that. Or the way I like to say it is, do you think these kids even remember Barack Obama, let alone Bill Clinton or Hillary? They're irrelevant. Now, I've talked about the pendulum between John F. Kennedy and Ted Kennedy in my lifetime. And that's the same womb. I mean, that's a pretty big swing. John F. Kennedy alive today would be MAGA, let alone far right Republican. Who would Harry Truman be today? I mean, these people are just, they're off the radar, right? They're not even American. So one, it's not your parents or grandparents' Democrats. Abdul is a terrorist sympathizer who personifies the extremist move within the Democrat Party towards a toxic union of Islamism and Marxism. That radical alliance is also represented by officials like Ilhan Omar and Zohran Mamdani. Perfect analysis. Look at the first four. AOC is a socialist or an opportunist. Same with Pressley. Tlaib, Omar, Mamdani. They're probably Islamists. And how does that manifest? Well, it's one thing for the progressive socialist candidates to oppose U.S. foreign aid to Israel, take an anti-Israel stance, and then refuse to answer whether Israel should be a Jewish state. I assure you, in the case of El-Sayed, and I'd be a pretty good guesser with Omar, Talib, and Mamdani, they do not recognize Israel's right to exist. Now, today, there are some in America that see, why did the Democrat Party ever allow this in? You invited socialism in. You tolerated socialism being there. Now that it's grown and it's out of control, it's suddenly a problem. Great analogy, right? You let a little bit of sin in your life, it'll grow like a wildfire. That's what Paul was talking about. I take every thought captive and bring it before the throne of God. To be tempted is not to sin. To meditate on that temptation, begin to act on that temptation, starts a direction and a destination and process. So they allowed it in. They allowed it to fester. And now it's not interested in them, America, the Jewish state. They don't recognize America's right to exist, let alone Israel's right to exist. But while there's a few that see the glimpse of this, do most. Democratic social label. El-Sayed has denied being a socialist. However, he campaigns with the Democratic Socialist candidates, and he's endorsed by various Democratic Socialists of America candidates and chapters. He's also been campaigning on a platform that seems to mirror that of the DSA, such as Medicare for All, abolishing immigration and customs enforcement, and ending Israeli-American military alliances. If El-Sayed wins, the outcome could outrage Democrats who have concerns about a candidate campaigning alongside controversial figures like Graham Plattner or Hassan Piker. Oh, America gets the anti-Israel part, but do they get the do not even acknowledge Israel's right to exist? Do they get that they're ultimately going to ride with the socialists and then kick the socialists out? Just like the Democrats rode with the socialists, and now the socialists are trying to kick them out. Now, I will grant you, 8 out of 10 Americans are not paying attention at all, let alone this closely. But for those of you that are, isn't this, I mean, what do the Chinese say? May you live in interesting times. I'm 62 years old. This is the most interesting political window of my lifetime. And something's got to give. My gut tells me you're going to see the end of the Democrat Party in this midterm election cycle. Now, it's going to be the death of this socialist movement, or it's going to be the death of the Democrat Party. And I think it's going to be the latter. And you may see the death of the Republican Party come 2028 presidential election cycle. That still has to be handled by the Republicans. But for the Democrats, make no mistake about it, Axios is right. They have no leader. It's certainly not Obama. It's certainly not Bill or Hillary Clinton. It's certainly not Kamala Harris. It's certainly not Gavin Newsom. But they're wrong. It's not where they're looking. Their leaders right now are Bernie Sanders, Mayor Mamdani, AOC, and this Islamist if he wins today. I think I'd be betting on the parasite at this point to defeat the host. And then they'll both be gone. If you're like most people, you find the entire healthcare process just overwhelming, if not confusing. Your co-pays are through the roof. 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Not one, not two, not three, but your top five stories of the day. John Decker was in South Carolina for the big debate last night with Lindsey Graham's sister. He'll report on that and the latest on Todd Blanche's confirmation process when your morning show continues next.
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1: 27 minutes after the hour. Sorry for stepping on you, Michael. Fire crews from 12 different states, even an international partnership, are descending upon Spokane, Washington to help fight these devastating wildfires.
2: At last count, more than 4,000 personnel have been dispatched. California sent well over 100 personnel. Fire management specialists from Australia and New Zealand have traveled to eastern Washington to provide operational support. I'm Mark Mayfield.
1: Voters heading to the polls today. Another big primary election day.
3: Ballots are being cast in Michigan, Missouri, Kansas, Virginia, and Washington State. One of the highest profile races is between Democrats in Michigan for the U.S. Senate race there, pitting insurgent progressive Abdul El-Sayed against the establishment-backed Congresswoman Haley Stevens. That race has divided the party somewhat, with fears within the DNC that an El-Sayed victory could pull the party further left and hurt their midterm election hopes to regain control of the House and or Senate. I'm Scott Carr in
4: Cold
3: Washington.
4: Cold beer on a Friday night.
1: Zach Brown Band, holding Oprah. Fans of Zach Brown Band's Boston concert over the weekend will all be going on a free vacation thanks to the band. All 37,000 people in attendance to Sunday's Fenway Park show were gifted a free cruise by Zach Brown himself. The trips for two aboard the Margaritaville at Sea are valued at nearly $40 million in total. Brown said he did the giveaway to thank fans for selling out 15 consecutive concerts at the iconic ballpark. That is a Fenway Park record. In sports, Phillies beat the Nats 6-3. Cards outslug the Yankees 13-7. Pirates 4-3 over the Brewers. Dodgers fell 10-5 to the Cubbies. Rays won 13-9 over the Rockies. And the D-backs beat the Padres 5-1. Birthdays today. Goliath himself, the Landman, Billy Bob Thornton is 71. My favorite actor, hands down. 44th President Barack Obama, 65. NASCAR champ Jeff Gordon, 55. And if it's your birthday, happy birthday. We're so glad you were born. And thanks for listening to Your Morning Show.
5: This is Keith from Fort Leonard Wood, Missouri. And my morning show is Your Morning Show with the fabulous Michael Del Giorno.
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0: and then lead them by the hand to a community college accounting course with the parting words of, if the government can give it to you, they can take it away.
1: Yeah. 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We seem to be living an Iranian Groundhog Day. On again, off again, on again, off again. Who's stalling who? We'll ask Lieutenant Colonel James Carafano, plus your sounds of the day all next hour as your morning show continues. 52 after.
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0: 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Then, I'll be honest, it pulled back a little bit. So are precious metals still a good buy? Well, major banks think so. They're forecasting even higher prices ahead. And why? Well, unfortunately, our nation is, thanks to both Republicans and Democrats, $40 trillion in debt. We have a declining dollar and inflation keeps shrinking our savings. Even with corrections along the way, gold remains a historical hedge for wealth protection. 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They're now recommending up to 20% in gold and precious metals. 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They've gotten educated. 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Well, massive changes coming for Medicaid eligibility. And they go into effect as new work rules are scheduled to go into effect across the country. Rory has the details next.
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0: It's your morning show with Michael DelGiorno.
1: Thank you, Mike McCann. 56 minutes after the hour. Voters headed to the polls. Big primary election today for Kansas, Missouri, Virginia, Washington, and, of course, all eyes on Michigan. President's headed to California to do some fundraising for the midterms and sell affordability. And we had no Powerball jackpot winner. So try again later this week. Massive changes coming to Medicaid eligibility. Rory O'Neill, our national correspondent, is here with the deets. Good morning, Rory.
2: Yeah, good morning. So starting in the new year, you're going to need to work 80 hours per month or go to school or volunteer at least 80 hours per month in order to continue receiving Medicaid benefits. And some states are already rolling out the verification process. We saw that in Nebraska this week where they're trying to figure out just sort of the paperwork burden. I think they're going to give about $1 billion to the states to change computer systems to make this possible. A lot of doctors' offices are fearing a flood of new documentation requests in order to stay on the Medicaid rolls. So it's going to probably be a bit of a bumpy rollout as we figure out the new normal in the new year.
1: Yeah, it's funny. I was, reading the tease, obviously, for this conversation. I'm thinking to myself, and how does that work when you walk into a doctor's office? And how could they possibly know? And how, talking about the amount of hours someone has recently worked, this almost seems impossible, right? Doesn't it?
2: And then how do you get that verification for it, right? Especially when it comes to schooling. But they say that this is going to be up to the states to implement these new rules. You know, as Medicaid essentially is managed by the states, funded by the federal government, and it's going to be a burden, we think, on some of these states in order to get them to comply. The goal is to get about 7 million people moved off Medicaid and onto private insurance.
1: Just what we need in the healthcare system, more government and more confusion. Great reporting as always, Rory. We'll talk again tomorrow. Well, one chance to live this Tuesday, August the 4th, 2026. It's never going to happen again. That makes it special. Go make a difference in someone's life. Cherish your own. And we'll see you back at the kitchen table tomorrow on your morning show.
3: 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My morning show is your morning show with Michael DelGiorno.
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22: Arizona leads a tariff lawsuit. I'm Wendy Swanson, KNST News. Arizona's Attorney General is filing another lawsuit with multiple top prosecutors around the U.S. regarding tariffs imposed by the Trump administration. Chris Mays announced yesterday it's in regards to President Trump's recent decisions to increase tariffs on over 80 countries.
23: These tariffs covering countries responsible for over 99% of all U.S. imports again amount to an illegal tax on American consumers, workers, and businesses.
22: She says the new tariffs will hike prices on a number of things, including groceries and equipment purchased by states and small businesses. The White House previously said these tariffs are tied to the imports of goods made with forced labor. An inmate at the Pima County Adult Detention Complex was found dead in his cell yesterday morning. Authorities say 39-year-old Jesus Tapia was booked into the facility on Saturday on misdemeanor arrest warrants and shoplifting charges. Tapia was found unresponsive in his cell and life-saving measures were initiated, but he was pronounced dead. At this time, the death is not considered suspicious, but the investigation is ongoing. The Diamondbacks are adding some depth to their outfield. Arizona's only deal before the trade deadline came yesterday when they acquired left-handed hitting Lars Nootbaar from the St. Louis Cardinals. I'm Wendy Swanson, KNST AM 790, Tucson's most stimulating.
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27: Tonight could be the day that Democrat establishment officially loses control of its own party.
28: Ladies and gentlemen, children of all ages, welcome to the Conservative Circus with James T. Harris.
27: The biggest political story this week may not be coming out of Washington, D.C. Oh, no, my friends. It may be coming out of the state of Michigan. Tonight is the night. Democrat voters are expected to nominate Abdul El Saeed for the... Just saying it. Excuse me. Voters are expected to nominate Abdul El Saeed for the United States Senate. Now, if that name sounds familiar to you, it's because he's been a favorite of the Democrat Party's socialist wing for years. And according to virtually every prediction market and every poll, he's about to crush the Democrat establishment. I do believe this is the man who ran against Governor Whitmer a cycle ago, and she crushed him. What a turnaround. Now, I think it's important that we don't lose sight about what is happening here, because this isn't just about one Senate race. No. I think this is about who controls the Democrat Party. We are watching the shift happen in real time. There have been some moments in the past. 2016 was one, 2020 was another. I'm talking about Bernie Sanders, who arguably is the head of this new party, or should say Democrat Socialist Party. He has effectively, after tonight, if they win, and they will, taken over the party. For years, party insiders believed that they could keep the activists happy. You know, just give them a few crumbs here or there. You know, they entertained AOC with the whole Green New Deal when she first came in. They accepted folks sitting up in the Senate or in the House talking about cow farts. They were talking about cow. That was actually part of the bill. Cow farts. They had to go back and kind of, change that because it was ridiculous. But that's what they were doing. For years, they just tried to keep them at bay. Now, the activists, well, they have a pivot away from the middle. And they're going to take more and more of these midterm elections. And then the big test is going to be, the general election. Usually they would go back to trying to be a moderate. They would act like they're a moderate. Those days are gone. That strategy appears to be dead. The activists are now running the show, and they are telling you exactly who they are and what they believe. Just 4 years ago, only one third of Democrats believed their party needed major changes. Today, it's nearly 60%. Establishment incumbents are falling one after another, and the candidate replacing them are not moderates. They're hardcore socialists. They call themselves Democratic Socialists. There are candidates who excite the party's loudest voices while making independent voters very, very nervous.
0: I don't know why they're nervous. I mean, they put Democratic in front of socialist, so it's different, see?
27: Oh.
0: It's Democratic.
27: Oh, that's the distinction we're going to play with
0: right here. See, you know how, like, in China, they call it the People's Republic of China. See, the people are in control, not the party and not the government, but, I mean, it's a open and free republic for the people, James.
27: So when we put the people in front, that's the emphasis.
0: Right.
27: So they have Democrat in front
0: right.
27: of...
0: Democrat Socialist.
27: Okay. I think I'm starting to understand here. So you're saying for that reason, the moderates of the Democrat Party don't need to be nervous because Democrats still
0: the
27: first.
0: The moderates of the Democrat Party have every reason to be worried because they're going to be pushed aside. The Democratic part of Democratic Socialism isn't for them. That's for the rest of us who think that socialism is a scourge and brings death and destruction everywhere. See, we have nothing to worry about because this is different socialism. It's not old Coke. It's New Coke.
27: I see.
0: I mean, never mind the fact that New Coke sucked.
27: It sucked.
0: But
27: New Coke was rejected by the people, right? New Coke, it wasn't just the regular Coke drinkers. I was a Coke drinker at the time. New Coke, it was Pepsi. Wait a minute. New Coke was really Pepsi. And people were offended. Look, I don't mind you having Pepsi, but Pepsi's over there and Coke is over here. Don't put new in front of Coke and make it taste like Pepsi. Is that what the Democrats are doing, the socialists?
0: Except that Pepsi, I mean, there are people that like Pepsi and enjoy Pepsi. I don't know many people other than the party in power that actually enjoy any version of socialism.
27: Well, what are you saying? Ask the people of New York who voted in socialist Mondami. They seem to be enjoying it. Well, not all of them. Some of their supporters.
0: Give it a few more weeks.
27: We're going to talk about that on the show today. One of Mondami's biggest supporters just got hit by that French Pierre Derriere, whatever.
0: Pierre Derriere.
27: There it is, yes. You've got the moderate wing of the Democrat Party, and you've got independents who are absolutely freaking out because today is the day. I should say tonight.
0: Tonight's the night.
27: Everything's going to be all right. Who was that? Is that the Commodores? No. I thought you would know because you have my black card. It just popped up in my head. Tonight. You know that one, don't you?
0: Yeah, but I don't know who sings.
27: That's West Side Story, right? Yeah.
0: You should know that
27: because that's white people stuff, right? Or yeah, Puerto Ricans and white people.
0: I'm not a big, like, Gilbert and Sullivan. Musicals aren't my cup of tea.
27: Really?
0: Unless it's Book of Mormon, then I'll go see it. I was in The King and I in high school, but I had a non-singing.
27: Oh, you were? You've done theater, musical theater.
0: Well, I mean, I did a theater production because Rebecca Hansen was in it, and Rebecca Hansen was cute.
27: The Democrat base doesn't seem to care whether these candidates can actually win in November. They'd rather nominate somebody who perfectly reflects their ideology and someone who can appeal to the voters in the middle. We've already seen this movie before. We're going to talk about this because I think we're about to see a sea change. And what does that mean for Republicans? Stay tuned.
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1: That's what I thought you were referring to. That's Rod Stewart.
0: This is Rod Stewart.
1: Clearly not a black guy.
0: No. But there's
1: random Luther song. I
0: think it was Cool in the Gang. Someone from YouTube said it was Cool in the Gang.
1: When you say tonight, I'm thinking Rod Stewart.
0: I see. Well, you know what? I should have been thinking Rod Stewart as well, because that's the world that I lived in back in the time. But I guess on this one, I'm more multicultural than you, because I also had, you know, a couple of Cool in the Gang and other options that are, you know.
1: You're still not getting your black card back.
0: Oh, come on. I'm trying.
1: Yeah. I think Cool in the Gang has been appropriated by white culture.
0: They really have.
1: I mean, every wedding you go to with white folks, there's Cool in the Gang and the Commodores.
0: I think they played at the presidential, or at the 250th.
1: America 250.
0: Right. I think Cool in the Gang was
1: one of those.
0: Celebrate good times. Come. I mean, that's amazing. They're still living off of that song 40 years later.
1: That's a great song.
0: It's a great song.
1: I mean, you know, if Frank Sinatra was still around, he'd be singing Fly Me to the Moon. I mean,
0: yeah.
1: When you write a classic.
0: And if Mel Torme were still here, he would be.
1: Who?
0: Tonight is the night. I mean, you have Harry Enten over there at CNN saying that El Sayed, he's going to slay in this primary.
2: Who in the Democratic Party is motivated to turn out and vote this election season? The energy right now is on the left wing of the Democratic Party, where Abdul Asayed is. Just take a look here. Okay, Dems extremely motivated to vote. Look at this. 80%, 4 in 5 of those who identify as very liberal say they are extremely motivated to turn out and vote. Compare that to all others within the Democratic Party, a significantly lower chunk, just 3 in 5, 59%. Abdul Asayed kind of comes together, puts it all together, is an outsider, comes from the populist progressive wing in the party, and that's why I think tomorrow he is the heavy favorite. And if he does, as I said at the beginning of this segment, it would be the biggest blow against the Democratic establishment so far, sort of culmination of all the factors we've seen this primary season.
0: Yeah, the biggest blow so far.
1: The biggest blow against Democrats since Monica Lewinsky in the blue dress.
0: Oh! That does apply. It does work. The Michigan primary would be the latest in the Democrat Socialist steam rolling across the country. And Harry Enten correctly points out that it is the far left. I mean, the far left of the Democrat base, they are the ones that are on fire for this right now.
2: Who in the Democratic Party is motivated to turn out and vote this election season? The energy right now is on the left wing of the Democratic Party, where Abdul Asayed is. Just take a look here. Okay, Dems extremely motivated to vote. Look at this. 80%, 4 in 5 of those who identify as very liberal say they are extremely motivated to turn out and vote. Compare that to all others within the Democratic Party, a significantly lower chunk, just 3 in 5, 59%. Abdul Asayed kind of comes together, puts it all together, is an outsider, comes from the populist progressive wing in the party, and that's why I think tomorrow he is the heavy favorite. And if he does, as I said at the beginning of this segment, it would be the biggest blow against the Democratic establishment so far, sort of culmination of all the factors we've seen this primary season.
1: Somebody needs to talk to Harry Enten over at CNN.
0: Why is that?
1: When you're giving your piece there, stop with all the emphatic clapping, because I can't understand what you're saying when you clap for emphasis every time you add a syllable.
0: But that's part of his shtick, isn't it?
1: His shtick is annoying.
0: He gets all animated and...
1: Well, you can get animated, you can be vocal, but like, I can't understand you because you're clapping all the time.
0: Right.
1: One clap.
0: Right.
1: Wait, like Jeb Bush, please clap.
0: But please stop
1: clapping. I don't
0: need
1: thunderous applause.
0: I understand. You know, maybe someone will reach out to him. We'll see if he makes any changes the next go around. Because, you know, they do. They too listen to the conservative circus. A lot of folks out there tune in.
1: Material all the time. I mean, they dismiss us as some guy's podcast, but then privately in their production meetings, they go, hey,

0: what's the number one talk show in the state of Arizona doing today? And we're worldwide, baby. Like, Harry Enton's probably watching us on YouTube at 550KFYI.
1: Worldwide. Absolutely. But to Harry Enton's point, we've seen this movie before, haven't we? In New York City, Zoran Mondami stunned the Democratic establishment by capturing the mayoral nomination. Across the country, candidates backed by Democrat socialists are winning primaries. They're continuing to gain ground.
0: We played
1: Bill Maher yesterday. He was warning his own party about it. Even some longtime Democrats are now openly asking whether their party has moved too far left. We played James Carville, ancient James Carville, who was like freaking out. He said he can't share a party with socialists.
0: Not with Hassan Piker.
1: Nope.
0: I'm out.
1: I think that tonight Michigan is going to answer a lot of questions.
0: El Sayed, you know, if he wins, he will be the first Muslim in the Senate.
1: Well, nominee, he still has to beat.
0: He's
1: still,
0: well, right. I mean, he's going to win the nominee. And then, I mean, have you looked at Michigan lately? I mean, obviously, you still have to go to the general, but he would have to
1: point,
0: win.
1: To your point, it won't simply be another primary victory. No, this is a sea change right here. Not only is it another unmistakable signal that the Democrat establishment is losing control of the party, but what you just said, that right there, you may have your first full-blown Islamist in the Senate of the United States. This is unbelievable.
0: Hey, do we know if he married his sister the way Ilhan Omar married her brother?
1: There is some controversy back in there. With El Sayed, but I don't know. We're gonna have to get on that to find out what it is and bring it back up. We've got a Islamist as mayor of New York City. Holy cow.
0: I mean, 25 years after 9/11.
1: That's crazy work. That's diabolical. Yeah, this is going to be a sea change. And the energy is no longer with the moderates. The energy is no longer with the establishment.
0: Well, we talked about it yesterday. Carville's threats. I'm going to leave the party. I mean, we just heard from Harry Enton there. The party now is saying bye-bye.
1: Bye-bye.
0: White, racist Louisiana, and the party doesn't want your kind here.
1: When the loudest voices become the only voices that matter... Well, political parties usually stop asking one question that determines everything. Can we actually win?
0: I mean, the Wisconsin socialite governor, Francisca Hong,
1: yes.
0: She said, like, white people scare her, so dude, they need to get all the whites out.
1: Dude, you know, what is it with these BIPOC liberals who are afraid of white people, but they end up marrying them? What is that? From Don Lemon.
0: I mean, isn't that kind of the ultimate form of colonialism? I mean, in domination and invasion, like, I'm going to taint your bloodline. I'm going to put an end to whiteness.
1: And then all of a sudden, you know, you married a guy, you got a kid by him, but now all of a sudden whiteness is toxic.
0: For Genghis Khan, that's what he would do. He would come in and invade, and he would take the women, and then he would basically go, yeah, your people aren't around anymore because I'm going to make you Mongol.
1: I am telling you what, the Democrat establishment is in real trouble. And seeing you brought up Wisconsin, why don't we go there next? Because they're going to be the next domino to fall. That's coming up.
2: A lieutenant governor deadline. I'm Wendy Swanson, KNST News. Arizona Governor Katie Hobbs has until September 4th to make a selection for lieutenant governor. In November, Arizona voters will be electing a governor and lieutenant governor on a joint ticket for the first time. On Friday, Republican candidate Andy Biggs named former Arizona State Senator Sina Kerr as his choice for lieutenant governor. Community members are working to secure the future of Old Tucson Studios. The Western Entertainment property is listed for sale for $1.5 million. The venue reportedly has fallen on hard times. A group of supporters called Save Old Tucson held an event on Sunday in the hopes of bringing it back to life. Robert Lobel, an organizer, says events to celebrate its cinematic history could be planned.
3: I don't know if you guys are aware, but this is the 40th anniversary of The Three Amigos. Isn't that something? And all three of them are still alive. Isn't that something?
2: Lobel believes the actors could attract visitors to Old Tucson, where Three Amigos was filmed. It's also the filming location for other Western classics like El Dorado and Tombstone. I'm Wendy Swanson, KNST AM 790, Tucson's most stimulating.
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15: A lot of girls knew about it, and a lot of girls were doing it.
16: If anybody asks if you're over the age of 18, just go ahead and go with it.
14: There was a wealthy man in Palm Beach who was offering young girls a way to make money. That man was Jeffrey Epstein, and he had set up a system designed to bring him underage girls. Local police and the federal government would investigate and, by their count, find dozens of victims. Epstein would become one of the world's most infamous predators, a man who could have faced decades in prison but served just 13 months in his own wing of a county jail.
17: Why would you cut this deal with Jeffrey Epstein?
14: Epstein's abuse would span years and cross state lines.
18: New York, Palm Beach, New Mexico, Paris, Virgin Islands, and each one of those residences is an alleged crime scene.
14: 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Truth and Lies, Jeffrey Epstein.
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1: So you said that Kool and the Gang had a song called Tonight.
0: But that's not the right Tonight one. Is it?
1: Huh? Tonight. This is from Soul Train. And then they have a song called Tonight's the Night.
0: Okay.
1: So this is Tonight from 1983.
0: That's funny because I kind of, this sounds familiar
1: is
0: to
1: this
0: me,
1: not the right one?
0: But this is not the right one.
1: All those songs sound the same to me.
0: Dude, stop it. That's just race. Stop it. Stop it.
1: I don't have the button up yet.
0: Okay.
1: Pablo's not here, by the way.
0: Yes.
1: Pablo ate the diarrhea lettuce and sent me a text late last night and said, I have intestinal issues, to which I said, that's okay. Drink some Imodium and get rid of the diarrhea.
0: You should have told him to bring that bucket in there with him, you know?
1: Nah, I ain't trying to do that,
0: the
1: man.
0: The show that's, must go on, sir.
1: Well, I ain't trying to clean up. I mean, that mess is nasty.
0: We are talking about, I guess we're talking about Wisconsin. They're Francesca Hung. Hung or Hong? Hong.
1: Hong.
0: Hong.
1: Hong.
0: She is
1: a Democrat front runner. And it looks like she's going to be the next governor.
0: Yeah, it looks like she has a very strong chance of being the next governor of Wisconsin, another BIPOC female who is a hardcore, some would say delusional, some would say certified.
1: Yeah, but she has baggage.
0: She does have baggage.
1: She has baggage. Did you know in her past, James, she might have committed the most ultimate sin according to the radical socialist left?
0: What's that?
1: She made more white people.
0: Ooh, you mean she had a white baby?
2: I wasn't always aware of the struggles of other communities of color because for me, assimilation always kind of took over. And so I did marry my proximity to whiteness continues, right? I'm my son is biracial. He's half white and half Korean. And I think navigating, you know, what his identity is and how people perceive him is always at the back of my mind as well.
0: Is she still, wait a minute, she married a white dude?
1: Yeah.
0: But
1: and
0: she
1: had a baby.
0: She married a white dude, had a baby, but now she's complaining about proximity to whiteness?
3: Whose white baby is that?
0: Is that what people say to her when they roll up on the street and they see
4: this
0: her?
4: This is your baby. Okay? He's just light-skinned.
5: That is a white child. That is Caucasian from the mountains of Caucasus. That is a Slavic baby, a Viking from Iceland. That's a good...
0: You know what? That's exactly what I said to my son when he presented my granddaughter to me.
3: Whose white baby is that?
0: That's what I said. Whose white baby?
1: How would you like to be the child of the likely next governor of the state of Wisconsin when she's like, I married, and before I knew that white people were the problem, I had lust in my heart, and I reproduced and made a honky baby.
0: Well, why would she say that? Why would she put her kid out there like that? Is she still married? I'm going to look up and see if she's still married.
2: My proximity to whiteness continues, right? I'm my son is biracial. He's half white and half Korean. And I think navigating, you know, what his identity is and how people perceive him is always at the back of my mind as well.
0: Okay, he has the potential to be really messed up. That kid, mom is out there talking about how his father is white. Proximity to whiteness, she struggles.
1: I feel bad for that kid.
0: I feel bad for her husband and her son.
1: Is she still married to the white guy?
0: You know what? I'm gonna look this up.
1: The crack research team.
0: Right.
1: No.
0: Oh,
1: James is typing because the crack research team, they got the explosive diarrhea too.
0: No, she's no longer married. She divorced.
1: She kicked that cracker to the curb.
0: No, this can't be true. This got to be. This has to be a.
1: Goes before the judge and they say, "What's the reason for your divorce? Whiteness."
0: Wait, her name is Francesca, right?
1: Francesca Hong. Well, we can look this up. During the next break.
0: No, we got it. We have this. We do have a show to do, but now we're
1: grinding down the show to a halt. You know, some people don't like it when we go on and on about white issues.
0: No, she is current. currently not married. She was previously married to a chef and a restaurateur, Matt Morris. They co-founded, I guess, a restaurant in 2016. They have since divorced. And now she
3: baby is that?
0: She describes herself as a single mom. With a white baby.
1: Surprised she didn't disavow the white kid.
0: You know?
1: Just leave him on the steps of the fire department or whatever, you know.
0: Leave her on the steps of the Madison Fire Department.
1: Like Mowgli in the Jungle Book. Just leave him in the... leave him with the Black Panthers.
0: She's got some more harebrained idea. I mean, maybe this is why she hates white people, because it didn't work out with her white husband. We're going to talk about Francesca Hung. She is going to be Wisconsin's next governor. Holy cow.
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9: Here's something pretty disturbing I discovered while researching this podcast. This is what it actually says on the Los Angeles Police Department website. The site states that the Adult Missing Persons Unit investigates 3,200 cases a month. And 70% of those missing people are found or returned voluntarily within 2 or 3 days. It goes on to explain, and I quote here, "Since being a missing person is not a crime, police are given a very limited role while conducting these types of investigations." At the bottom of the webpage, it gets more disturbing. There's a section titled, "What if they never returned?" And here's the official police advice. In such situations, you may want to enlist the services of a private investigator to assist in your search. If you can't afford a PI, the police elaborate, quote, "Another option would be to contact the Salvation Army, which has a missing persons locator program." There is not a single sentence on the LAPD website that would lead a loved one of a missing person to have any faith that the police would properly investigate it. What the LAPD is basically saying is, if someone you love goes missing, don't overreact. They'll probably turn up, unless they don't, in which case you should get someone besides the police to look into it. All this is my way of saying, if the police took missing persons cases as seriously as they do, say, bank robberies, I wouldn't have had to do this podcast in the first place and end up chasing a violent criminal

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2: Here's something pretty disturbing I discovered while researching this podcast. This is what it actually says on the Los Angeles Police Department website. The site states that the Adult Missing Persons Unit investigates 3,200 cases a month. And 70% of those missing people are found or returned voluntarily within 2 or 3 days. It goes on to explain, and I quote here, "Since being a missing person is not a crime, police are given a very limited role while conducting these types of investigations." At the bottom of the webpage, it gets more disturbing. There's a section titled, "What if they never returned?" And here's the official police advice. In such situations, you may want to enlist the services of a private investigator to assist in your search. If you can't afford a PI, the police elaborate, quote, "Another option would be to contact the Salvation Army, which has a missing persons locator program." There is not a single sentence on the LAPD website that would lead a loved one of a missing person to have any faith that the police would properly investigate it. What the LAPD is basically saying is, if someone you love goes missing, don't overreact. They'll probably turn up, unless they don't, in which case you should get someone besides the police to look into it. All this is my way of saying, if the police took missing persons cases as seriously as they do, say, bank robberies, I wouldn't have had to do this podcast in the first place and end up chasing a violent criminal halfway around the country. I'm Neil Strauss, and you can hear the full story of To Live and Die in L.A.
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6: Well, we covered Rod Stewart, Tonight's the Night. That's got the, you know, the white boomers.
5: Mm-hmm.
6: And then we did Cool in the Gang. That's got the black boomers.
5: Okay.
6: And I just wanted to throw a little something out to our LGBTQ plus 2IAS

0: So that so we got the blacks, the whites, and the gays covered with Tonight.
1: Yeah, now I don't know that there's many socialist Tonight songs.
0: Oh, there will be.
1: Tonight you're gonna starve, and we'll send the Gestapo actually to your house.
0: There is a socialism song. I'll have to get it to you. It's it's from my gay playlist.
1: Your what?
0: Gay playlist.
1: Oh.
0: Gay performers. Back from the Don't Ask, Don't Tell.
1: No, I understand. Too, I understand. You know, look, I mean, you know, there's nothing wrong with them.
0: It is a jam. It's a jam on socialism.
1: I like Queen and Elton John.

0: I'm gonna send it over to you momentarily.
1: Some people say Brad Paisley might be. Well,
0: that's a little bit too much.
1: We're not gonna speculate.
0: We have Francesca Hong in Wisconsin. She married a white dude, had a baby. Now she think that white folks are talking. You know what? Back in 2019, social media post, she wrote that she wanted to leave a Culver's restaurant because she was on the verge of an anxiety attack due to too many old white people who didn't think we spoke English.
1: Now, Culver's is a Wisconsin institution.
0: Absolutely,
1: correct?
0: It is.
1: I mean, it is. I know it's franchise. We have them across the valley.
0: Right.
1: I like the shrimp. But like, as far as fast food, cheeseburgers and fries go, Culver's is really good.
0: And when we were in Wisconsin, I should have gone out of the way to take you to a Culver's because
1: I've been to Culver's.
0: I'm talking about in Wisconsin.
1: Oh, Wisconsin. It tastes an OG
0: yes.
1: Culver's.
0: Yeah.
1: I would have enjoyed that way more than
0: the hood
1: street fair cheese curds.
0: Well, yeah, that was a mistake. I don't know what you
1: the
0: were
1: hood.
0: Thinking.
1: Like, I mean, when you look at me and you think, hey, I can either take this fat cracker to get a cheeseburger at the original Culver's, or I can drive him through the hood.
0: Look, I didn't take you to get that cheese curd. You wandered on your own to the street and bought that mess.
1: But you took me on like a 2-hour, and I'm like, it all looks the same. It's all liquor stores and check cashing places and dudes at 1 o'clock in the afternoon hanging out.
0: Yeah, that was.
1: And then you're like, oh, look, over here. Here's a fish and chips place you get to go. And I'm like, dude, it all looks the same. It's all rundown asshole territory.
0: I could have taken you over to Solly's. I could have. There were good burgers and custard. Did I take you to the burger custard place, Cops?
1: I found that on my own.
0: Okay.
1: I went twice.
0: Okay,
1: see. We were there for like 5 days and I went twice.
0: Cops. You know, Francesca Hong, she used to be a chef, or she was married to a chef.
1: She was a chef.
0: Okay.
1: She was a chef,
0: but you know, she, boy, this woman has a lot of different hangups. I think it was Caitlin Collins interviewed her on CNN and asked her about her post, the post that she made on Thanksgiving.
2: You talked about your past positions that he keeps highlighting and, you know, obviously likely would continue to do so before November should you win. One thing that they brought up as well was a post from you in 2021 where you said Americans should cancel Thanksgiving, should have done this in 1621. The post has been deleted. Republicans have been highlighting it. Do you still believe that Thanksgiving should be canceled?
0: She hates Thanksgiving.
1: I take that really personally.
0: The woman hates Thanksgiving.
1: Thanksgiving is my favorite.
0: I agree with
1: even
0: you.
1: Without the football.
0: I agree with you.
1: Thanksgiving is to me. I mean, obviously, you have the you know, Easter and Christmas, high holy, but Thanksgiving to me is the most important non-religious holiday.
0: How can she hate Thanksgiving? She married a white dude and had a kid by it. You had a bunch of white folks and Indians come together to celebrate the bounty of the harvest. Years later, you had Abraham Lincoln declared as the first, you know, non-religious holiday, but it was religious, giving thanks to God. Well, what is wrong with this woman? She actually gave her explanation of why she hated Thanksgiving.
1: Thanksgiving is painful, James.
3: I'm a chef, and one of the first meals that I made that was for the community when I was 16 was a Thanksgiving meal. You know, I always think my hospitality background in owning a restaurant for 7-8 years, that bringing folks around the table to share conversation and build community is always a good thing. But Thanksgiving is also a time that's incredibly painful for many people in our communities. And so I think there I wanted to make sure that people understood that there are multiple views, but you know, views can evolve. And the position that I'm running for right now, and I think my background as a chef, will actually help me become a better governor that's able to bring more people to the table.
1: Wait, she just said she's going to bring more people to the table, but it ain't going to be no Thanksgiving table. There'll be no cornucopias in Wisconsin.
0: This woman's insane. Listen to her speak.
1: Well, actually,
0: listen to her. Listen to her logic.
1: Because she's been institutionalized. She has been. Mental orders,
0: she has been insane. For like for real. What is going on? What is going on? What good? You know, Wisconsin is the land of my people. Born and raised in Wisconsin. I don't recognize this. This does not jive whatsoever. I know that you have some left tendencies. I know Madison is a bastion of liberal craziness. I do know that Milwaukee's had socialist mayors, but this goes beyond common sense. What is going on?
1: Hey, just a question. So for Francesca Hong, if Thanksgiving is painful, do you know what she thinks about tipping in general, James?
0: Oh.
3: That is in the service industry. We are finally having this conversation about, you know, how our industry really did come from it and kind of is rooted in white supremacy, that tipping in itself. If we look at the history of tipping and how racist it is and how it has kept wages low for Black people for a very long time. And if you look at tipping now, how different the scales are in terms of who receives higher percentages of tips over other folks.
0: Black people don't tip though, Francesca. So I don't understand is convoluted.
1: This might be a policy that I can get behind, James, because when she wins, I'm just going to be like, look, the governor of Wisconsin says I'm racist if I leave you a tip. So,
0: that's a good point.
1: Turn that little tablet around, barista. You ain't getting my dollar because I will not abide by that racist behavior.
0: I promise you that if she wins, next time I'm back in Wisconsin at a restaurant, I will not tip. Unless it's Corpus Steakhouse, because it's special.
1: You know, I was at, went through the Taco Bell drive-thru yesterday and a long afternoon. And, you know, I was got a little soft, one supreme soft taco. Hold the lettuce, because I'm not trying to get the explosive diarrhea. And then they said, would you like to round up? And I said, absolutely not. That would make me a racist.
0: There it is. There it is, moving forward. That's a gift from the socialists. The Fauci fallout continues. We'll talk about it after the news. No, it's not deja vu. Kamala Harris is gearing up to run for president. That's the Hannity Morning Minute on 550 KFYI and 790 KNST.
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5: Kamala Harris now would like another shot at running. Kamala Harris, listen to her, now going even harder radical left. We need to revisit the Electoral College and more.
6: We need to revisit the Electoral College. We need to revisit the point of expanding the court to 13 justices like we have 13 district courts. We need to revisit statehood for Puerto Rico and D.C.
5: Are these not the things that I've been saying they would do if they got into power? 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
7: Some
5: people this is
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5: what they really
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5: Stand for?
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14: Arizona leads a tariff lawsuit. I'm Wendy Swanson, KNST News. Arizona's Attorney General is filing another lawsuit with multiple top prosecutors around the U.S. regarding tariffs imposed by the Trump administration. Chris Mays announced yesterday it's in regards to President Trump's recent decisions to increase tariffs on over 80 countries.
15: These tariffs covering countries responsible for over 99% of all U.S. imports again amount to an illegal tax on American consumers, workers, and businesses.
14: She says the new tariffs will hike prices on a number of things, including groceries and equipment purchased by states and small businesses. The White House previously said these tariffs are tied to the imports of goods made with forced labor. An inmate at the Pima County Adult Detention Complex was found dead in his cell yesterday morning. Authorities say 39-year-old Jesus Tapia was booked into the facility on Saturday on misdemeanor arrest warrants and shoplifting charges. Tapia was found unresponsive in his cell and life-saving measures were initiated, but he was pronounced dead. At this time, the death is not considered suspicious, but the investigation is ongoing. The Diamondbacks are adding some depth to their outfield. Arizona's only deal before the trade deadline came yesterday when they acquired left-handed hitting Lars Nootbaar from the St. Louis Cardinals. I'm Wendy Swanson, KNST AM 790, Tucson's most stimulating.
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0: Love him or hate him, Aaron Rodgers just said what millions of Americans have been thinking about Dr. Anthony Fauci.
18: Ladies and gentlemen, children of all ages, welcome to the Conservative Circus with James T. Harris.
0: Aaron Rodgers, one of the, if not the greatest quarterback to ever play the of football.
1: Stop it. See, here you are. We're trying to praise the man for telling the truth and being a, and then you got to go over
0: one of the most
1: top
0: skilled passers, one of the great minds of football. Spent years being mocked. He got mocked. He was ridiculed. He was painted as irresponsible because he refused to fall in line during COVID. He refused to take the jab.
1: Was ridiculed, was mocked. And then when they found out that he maybe misled team officials and said he had found, I forget what the exact quote was, but, you know, he kind of intonated that he was vaxxed but wasn't vaxxed and said, like, I found alternatives. You know, he was dragged through the mud. That's probably the only time in his career that I was like, I feel bad for Aaron Rodgers.
0: Well, we talked about that. You're absolutely correct. I mean, they made him, you great quarterback of Green Bay Packers, not following COVID protocol and then sort of like lying about it, telling a half-truth about it.
11: Green Bay Packers quarterback Aaron Rodgers now admitting he has not been vaccinated against coronavirus after contracting the virus earlier this week. But instead of admitting that he had misled the public to believe he had been vaccinated, Rodgers is now blaming the, quote, woke mob for how he's being treated, perhaps creating a new definition for the term cheesehead.
0: Ooh, Jake Tapper, CNN.
1: Jake Tapper, CNN, who was dining privately with Anthony Fauci,
0: Absolutely. We learned
1: thanks to the release of the Fauci diaries.
0: Absolutely. Absolutely. And, you know, Jake Tapper didn't leave it at that. Not only, you know, give it a new definition to cheesehead, but he went even further.
11: And of course, Rodgers invoked Martin Luther King Jr., saying the great MLK said that you have a moral obligation to object to unjust rules and rules that make no sense. Now he says he's being targeted by a woke mob, which I'm not sure he even knows what woke means.
0: Ooh.
11: If that's what he's talking about.
0: Ooh.
11: He's not facing cancellation. I mean, talk to Colin Kaepernick about facing cancellation, but is there any kind of discipline that he might face for being so misleading?
0: That's right. He brought up failed San Francisco 49er quarterback Colin Kaepernick taking the kneeling, being canceled for that, even though he wasn't. He was canceled because he sucked as a quarterback. But
1: yes. I mean, he was canceled because he knelt. I mean, if Colin Kaepernick had played like peak Colin Kaepernick and was kneeling when Colin Kaepernick was running for 250 yards,
0: he wouldn't have been
1: canceled. He wouldn't have been canceled. He would have maybe gotten a stern talking to, but the reality is Colin Kaepernick didn't start kneeling until after he had shoulder injuries, went vegan, and went from being, you know, one of the top 10 quarterbacks in the league to one of the bottom end quarterbacks in the league.
0: Absolutely true.
1: And then in the NFL, just like they did with Tim Tebow, the minute the winning stops, you're not worth the hassle anymore. Get off my field. If Aaron Rodgers had played like
0: Colin Kaepernick
1: at the end of his career, Aaron Rodgers probably would have been run out of the league. But
0: he was the greatest of all time.
1: He was
0: therefore
1: a top 7 or 8 quarterback when he was refusing to get the jab.
0: Aaron Rodgers appeared on Pat
1: McAfee show.
0: Yes,
1: on ESPN.
0: And, of course, McAfee is, I mean, this huge. Is the top of the top,
1: Pat
0: right?
1: Pat McAfee is probably the biggest voice in sports media right now. Former Indianapolis Colts kicker, is involved in everything from, you know, ESPN. He's got his own podcast, which is huge. He's been involved. He was a commentator on WWE. He's performed in the ring at WrestleMania. He is huge.
0: He's good friends with Aaron Rodgers.
1: Has had him on his show for many years.
0: Now, Aaron Rodgers, of course, he's going to do his farewell his last year with the Pittsburgh Steelers, joined with his old coach, Super Bowl coach, Mike
1: McCarthy.
0: They had a big outdoor show because everybody's excited about the return of the NFL, but Aaron Rodgers had something else on his mind.
19: Can you tell us about the mindset of coming into your last season? Like, that's a real thing, it feels like, because is everything better? Is everything funner? Is everything more awesome? Like, how do you kind of view this year versus maybe the years of the past?
20: I'm going to plead the fifth.
19: Okay.
21: Okay.
22: Like, gotta love that guy.
21: Okay.
20: Like that absolute coward, Tony Fauci. Absolute coward.
21: Yeah. Hey, it's back, baby.
20: Are you kidding me?
19: Yeah, 111 times.
20: You got a pardon, and you're in front, and you pleaded over 100 times at the White House? What are you scared of, Tony? Yeah. I thought you were the science. I am science, and you get up there and you can't answer a question?
19: Yeah.
20: What are we doing? And how much time did the network spend on that? How much time did they spend on my responses every week, on my vaccination status, on Taylor and Travis's wedding? Did they do even a minute? Did they do even a minute on Tony Fauci?
19: No, I don't think I've heard anything.
20: I bet they didn't.
0: He just went off. I plead the fifth. You know what? I'm telling you.
1: He wasn't done.
0: No, he had more?
20: Go back to the coward Tony Fauci in science.
19: Hold on now.
20: Who's spending the entire time writing in his diary about how fun it is to be famous. You got to be kidding me.
0: Do you think he's bitter?
1: This went on ESPN, on their most popular show, for 4.5 to 5 minutes. And at the end, Aaron Rodgers was basically like, what? What you gonna do to me?
20: Hey, what are they gonna say about me now? Now that you can't talk about the COVID stuff, because obviously it was made, you know, in a lab in China. That's like not even questionable anymore. Tony Fauci is an absolute criminal. I'm on good terms with my family. I'm on good terms with my family. What are you gonna say now?
19: I want to let you know, it's been a fun ride for you. I wish for them over the last couple.
20: It's been a great, great life and a great career. And it's nice to be sitting on this side now, especially after that coward played the fifth over 100 times. Okay. I thought you had a pardon there, Tony. Why couldn't you answer one question the entire time?
19: Okay, we got 4 minutes until the heart out.
20: Yeah, I got four more minutes, but we keep the going.
0: You know what? I'm not mad at him. He had a release after all the pressure he was putting on her, the blame, ridiculed. He had a righteous release.
1: Yeah, but there's something very interesting in that moment with Aaron Rodgers and Pat McAfee that I think the left and the media needs to pay attention to.
0: Okay, we're going to find out what that moment was coming up next.
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26: Eastbound and westbound 10, no delays. You are up to speed. 19 in both directions, looking good and running at the speed limit. Surface streets right now accident free, but we do have a 2-minute delay on Ina Road westbound from Oracle over to I-10, and a 2-minute delay on Cold northbound Valencia to Tancredi Road.
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34: I'm Storm Tracker 4 meteorologist Dee Cortez. Get ready for another round of wind and rain for today. Tucson has a 40% chance to see rain. Other areas much higher. Tucson will see a high of 102. I'm Storm Tracker 4 meteorologist Dee Cortez on News 4 Tucson.
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13: You are listening to the Conservative Circus 550 KFYI 790 KNST, the free iHeartRadio app. We are also streaming live on YouTube at 550 KFYI. We had Aaron Rodgers appear on the Pat McAfee show yesterday, and something extraordinary happened. I mean, this was Aaron Rodgers unloading on Fauci, and of course he had every right to, because under the guise of Fauci's directions under his COVID protocol, you had Aaron Rodgers, who was ridiculed by the media. There was pressure put on him by the league because he refused to get the jab. He came around with some sort of excuse, I'm inoculated or something like that, until it was exposed, but he never did give in. Now, everything that he stood on turned out to be true. Everything Fauci stood on turned out to be a big fat lie exposed by his own hand in the reading of his diary. But as Aaron Rodgers popped off yesterday against Fauci, there was something that people should notice.
14: Listen to this clip, and it's not really important what Aaron Rodgers says. We've already played it, but listen to the background.
15: Hey, what are they going to say about me now? Now you can't talk about the COVID stuff because obviously it was made, you know, in a lab in China. That's like not even questionable anymore. Tony Fauci is an absolute criminal. I'm on good terms with my family. I'm on good terms with my family. What are you going to say now?
16: I want to let you know it's been a fun ride for you. I will share them over.
14: When he mentions, you know, Fauci, the diaries, the crowd starts cheering. The crowd, the people are with the anti-vaxxers.
13: 100%. They started yelling MVP, chanting MVP up in
14: now,
13: there.
14: Now, they were quiet before that. So when he starts talking about and attacking Fauci, the people are like, yeah! This is what the media and the far left, they've still using the Fauci diaries and the Fauci testimony to try and push this. Fauci is a saint. Fauci represents science. And people are like, that's bull crap.
13: You know, between Aaron Rodgers here and then we played yesterday, we played RFK Jr. And his pushback on Dana Bash. The media doesn't get it yet. You're right. They're still trying to play the old narrative. They don't understand that, especially after Fauci's testimony of pleading the fifth 111 times, the people see that, and they're not having it anymore.
14: The media still believes that they can influence the American people into believing the narrative that they were bought and paid for by Big Pharma about the because they can't even show any type of wrongdoing there, because then the whole facade falls down.
13: Exactly.
14: So they're doubling down, but the people are like, and again, this isn't an extreme right-wing conservative position. This is everyday Americans, centrists, the independents are like, yeah. Now, that didn't work.
13: Okay, now here's an example of somebody that's in the media who was absolutely honest, Stephen A. Smith, because it wasn't just Aaron Rodgers who did not take the jab.
14: It was Kyrie Irving.
13: Yeah, Kyrie Irving over there, he was playing for the Knicks, who did not take the jab, refused to. They even passed laws in which he couldn't play home games because he refused to be vaccinated. And you had Stephen A, you had other folks just absolutely dumping on Kyrie. Well, after Fauci's testimony, pleading the fifth 111 times, Stephen A. Smith had a change of heart.
17: You know,
2: You know, the other day, I did a special edition of the Stephen A. Smith Show to apologize to Kyrie Irving. Thought it was the right thing to do. I still think it's the right thing to do. He took a lot of heat over the whole vaccine mandate back in 2021 or so. And I was one of those people that was all over him about that. Thought it was selfish. Thought he had assembled the crew in Brooklyn and he owed it to them. Take the same risk everybody else was taking. But in the aftermath of all of that and seeing so much skepticism, so many questions about what really transpired during the whole coronavirus pandemic in terms of what was going on in this country at that time. I was wrong. Kyrie Irving was right. And dare I say, villainized by a lot of people. And I put myself at the top of the list.
13: Now, of course, this was condensed for time. But this is a heck of an admission. Talking about how Kyrie Irving was vilified. He puts himself at the top of the list. And I remember that. I remember cringing when Stephen A. was going off on Kyrie because, I agreed 100% with Kyrie.
14: Now, look, Kyrie Irving.
13: He's not. I mean,
14: he's a conspiracy theorist. Yeah. I mean, he for a while there was out there talking about flat Earth, and but that doesn't mean he was wrong.
13: Correct.
14: About COVID.
13: Correct. He was not wrong not to trust the science. And the same thing with Aaron Rodgers and others. Now, they're high profile, so you had to come after them. They got more scrutiny because they were seen as leaders and they were leading people astray. So the media personalities went after them big time.
14: They're also easy targets because Aaron Rodgers and Kyrie Irving are kind of, I mean, they've been vilified for their actions on the field and on the court. They're not like, it's not like Travis Kelce came out and said, I'm not taking the vaccine.
13: Correct.
14: Right? They've been ostracized by the sports community before for being kind of jerks, kind of pain in the butts. And so it opened the door. They were easy marks
13: for payback
14: for being anti-vax.
13: Correct. Correct. But you know what? I think, again, we talk about the Fauci fallout, the fallout from that hearing last week. What was it that really made Stephen A. Smith stop and reconsider his position?
2: When I watched Dr. Anthony Fauci give testimony on Capitol Hill, pleading the fifth 111 times, when folks wanted to ask him questions about what indeed was scientific perspective and what indeed was stuff that was just being made up, I felt that it was the right thing to do to apologize. I've had days to reflect on it, and I haven't changed my mind. I'm a grown-ass man. Right is right and wrong is wrong. And even though it was still right in some people's eyes for them to take the vaccine and in others it may not, the point is the question, the skepticism, the cynicism was justified because Dr. Fauci showed that to us the other day by his unwillingness to answer questions, even though we understand he was protecting himself.
14: You got to issue a correction.
13: James. What'd I do?
14: You know, we have a Knicks fan that is very close to the show.
13: What did that say?
14: Irving was playing for the Brooklyn Nets at the time, not the New York Knicks.
13: Brooklyn has a basketball team?
14: Yeah, they've had one for a while. New Jersey Nets became the Brooklyn Nets.
13: Oh.
14: Like 20-some years
13: ago. So the Knicks and the Nets are not the same team?
14: No. The Knicks play at Madison Square Garden, and the Nets play at the Barclays Center in Brooklyn.
13: Who did I offend? Knicks fans.
14: The NBA world champion New York
13: Knicks. I apologize.
14: You said that Kyrie was a Knick.
13: I'm sorry.
14: And he was a Net.
13: He's a Net, man. I know. I'm sorry.
14: Not all NBA players look alike and teams look alike.
13: And play for the Knicks. Not all NBA New York players play for the Knicks. Okay. The reason why this is huge is because it got, I don't know how many million views, just like Aaron Rodgers did. What is going on? There is a shift happening. We're going to talk about it coming up next.
34: A Lieutenant Governor deadline. I'm Wendy Swanson, KNST News. Arizona Governor Katie Hobbs has until September 4th to make a selection for Lieutenant Governor. In November, Arizona voters will be electing a governor and Lieutenant Governor on a joint ticket for the first time. On Friday, Republican candidate Andy Biggs named former Arizona State Senator Sina Kerr as his choice for Lieutenant Governor. Community members are working to secure the future of Old Tucson Studios. The Western Entertainment property is listed for sale for $1.5 million. The venue reportedly has fallen on hard times. A group of supporters called Save Old Tucson held an event on Sunday in the hopes of bringing it back to life. Robert Lobel, an organizer, says events to celebrate its cinematic history could be planned.
3: I don't know if you guys are aware, but this is the 40th anniversary of The Three Amigos. Isn't that something? And all three of them are still alive. Isn't that something?
34: Lobel believes the actors could attract visitors to Old Tucson, where Three Amigos was filmed. It's also the filming location for other Western classics like El Dorado and Tombstone. I'm Wendy Swanson, KNST AM 790, Tucson's most stimulating.
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0: Daphne Caruana Galizia was a Maltese investigative journalist and blogger who spent her life fighting for truth, justice, and decency in a country overrun by corruption. 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
15: You know, John Lennon's a Beatle, and probably the left's most famous Beatle, and even he could define what a woman is. I mean, granted, his ideal woman was Yoko Ono, but still, there's somebody for everybody.
13: What does W mean in the WNBA?
15: Woke. It stands for woke.
13: Okay.
15: It's supposed to be the Women's National Basketball Association, mm-hmm. but seeing how they can't define what a woman is, because that's what one of their coaches said, it's woke. It's the woke National Basketball Association.
13: You know,
15: weird.
13: Weird?
15: Weird National Basketball Association.
13: Well, what is going on right now is very, very weird. And it shows you sort of the psychosis of the left. I mean, this has been weird for a very long time. It was weird when you had a Supreme Court Justice, Ketanji Brown Jackson, or Jackson Brown, or whatever, could not define what a woman was during her confirmation hearings. What does she say? I am not a biologist.
15: I'm not a biologist.
13: I mean, that's weird. Come on. That's weird. And then you're thinking, okay, this is like performance, but no, maybe it's not. Maybe these people really are psychotic. Maybe they really do believe that a transgender, a man that transgenders or changes his gender to a woman can actually get pregnant and menstruate.
15: From their booty hole, according to the Democrat candidate in Vermont.
13: Right when that was coming out of my mouth,
15: uterus.
13: I knew.
15: No uterus, I knew. Says he menstruates from his cavity in the rear.
13: This is what he did say. I knew that's where he's going.
15: I'm not being egregious or
13: no,
15: over
13: you're not.
15: The top. This was what a legit contender for the main Senate seat on the Democrat Party said he does. He suffers monthly cramps and bleeding from his booty hole.
13: See, this is the delusion. And you know what? He says these things and not even challenge. People are afraid to challenge him. We challenge him and we scoff at it all the time. Why? Because that is ludicrous. But this is what has happened. We have a sort of like a mass formation, a mass psychosis in which you have half the country, those on the left that want to entertain things that are just absolutely impossible.
15: Well, and now what we've seen across the WNBA, because Sophie Cunningham of the Indiana Fever, a teammate of Caitlin Clark, who has been, was asked about having men, transgender women, compete in female sports, an issue that has become part of our political conversation across the country. And Sophie Cunningham said that she doesn't believe that trans women should be allowed to compete with women. So now everybody in the WNBA is being asked about
13: Let's backtrack a little bit, because what sport did this whole transgender men participating?
15: Swimming.
13: It started with swimming, right? And I would have to say that, what was the name of the swimmer?
15: Riley Gaines.
13: She became very, very popular. And actually, I think they won that battle.
15: One from a public perception, and one legally, because now Leah Thomas, the trans swimmer at the University of Penn, was stripped of titles. And again, beat Riley Gaines by a fraction of a second, but would be the 150th ranked male swimmer.
13: So here we are now that the left has lost that battle collegiately, you know, in the pool. They've moved the battleground to the WNBA. And because of the wokeness, because of the LGBTQ+ community, they found fertile ground for support, even though it is asinine. You have the coach of the Valkyries?
15: Yeah, the Golden State Valkyries. This is the San Francisco area. So what's happening is every coach is now being asked about trans women in female sports. Not the WNBA, just in high school sports.
13: We want, and you know what we're going to do? Because this is a two-part thing. This is a two-parter. We want to play this for you because, again, you have women coaches who are talking about how much they had to sacrifice for the game, how much they had to sacrifice for the sport, and they get angry and upset when men take coaching jobs in the WNBA. They're, in that instance, they are able to tell the difference between a woman and a man.
15: I'll also give you the reason why I believe some of these WNBA coaches are rallying around the trans issue.
13: We'll do that coming up next.
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12: On the night before Halloween in 1975, 15-year-old Martha Moxley was murdered in the Tony Bellhaven neighborhood of Greenwich, Connecticut. She was rich and beautiful and loved by all who knew her. For decades, despite intense media scrutiny, police failed to make an arrest. In 2000, 25 years after Martha's murder, her one-time neighbor, Michael Skakel, was arrested. He'd been 15, like her, at the time of the crime. He was also a cousin of the Kennedys.
17: A teenage neighbor and friend of Martha Moxley.
18: Nephew of the late Robert Kennedy.
17: Kennedy relative Michael Skakel on trial for murder.
12: The Kennedy connection is the reason that most people know about this case, or at least think they know about it. I watched the news. I read the articles. Of course Michael Skakel killed his next-door neighbor Martha Moxley. He beat her to death with a golf club. I knew it. And if you followed the case like I did, I bet you knew it too. My name is Andrew Goldman. I've been a journalist for 30 years. I got

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2: 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I'm Ed Helms, host of Snafu, Season 2, Medburg. 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
11: 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Okay. Okay, just if you don't thumbs up today's video, you clearly are part of the trans woke mob like the WNBA.
10: We have a coach from the WNBA. What is this? Natalie Cacace?
11: I don't know how to pronounce her last name. Okay. I barely know that there's a team in the San Francisco area called the Golden State Valkyrie.
10: The Valkyrie. 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
12: In terms of how I'm seeing it is, if I could answer with, like, for me, sports is about belonging. It's about inclusivity. It's about allowing everyone to be their authentic self. You know, I'm big on that just because I have been criticized for my height, for my ethnicity. I've been in those, you shouldn't belong here, many times. And for me, I don't want that space, especially Golden State, to ever feel like that. So I'm all about women, little girls deserving to play, and that includes trans women. So I'm all about inclusivity.
11: This is what the left has done, James.
10: Mm-hmm, mm-hmm.
11: They are equating being ostracized or ridiculed because of your height or your weight or your race to being someone with a penis who thinks they're a woman.
10: They want to afford civil rights to people who are sexually confused, or what is it called? Gender dysphoria.
11: Gender dysphoria, a made-up condition.
10: Correct.
11: Well,

0: it's, you know what? It's not made up. There are people who suffer from this.
1: Correct.
0: And they should probably be institutionalized and given help.
1: Instead, counseling. They want to legitimize it and they want to afford it civil rights protections.
0: No different than if you have someone who's an addict and you go, hey, the best way to beat your addiction is to give you crack cocaine. Because we wouldn't want to ostracize you or make you feel bad for being an addict.
1: I mean, that works. I mean, absolutely. That's how absurd and obscene this type of behavior is.
0: But it wasn't just this one coach. The other coach kind of that's been at the center of this is the Minnesota Lynx coach. Now, she was the coach who, when they played the Indiana Fever, made a point to wear a Trans Rights Matter t-shirt so that when she shook hands with Sophie Cunningham, it was out there for the world to see.
1: How brave.
2: These young girls that are sitting at games with anti-trans signs, do they understand actually what their real problems are and how they're being marginalized? We're still not in a space where we have equality.
1: Okay, can I point something out? This is a grown-ass woman, a coach.
0: A successful woman, a woman who should be looked to provide leadership, to understand what it means to sacrifice and earn a spot on a professional women's team.
1: She is talking about two 16-year-old girls.
0: The girls that were like front row courtside at the Seattle Storm game last week who are defending women's rights, who had the t-shirts that said XX and XY, talking about the chromosomal difference, and then had signs thanking Sophie Cunningham for defending girls, and was ostracized and yelled at by the Seattle Storm owner and by other fans in the stands.
1: See, this is when they cross the line. This is a grown-ass woman but bullying two girls with an opinion. You know, and the thing is, for you to go out of your way and single that out. I mean, this is what the left does. They target opposition, then they try to eliminate it.
0: And by the way, what did those girls have anti-trans signs?
1: They did not.
0: Did they say trans is a mental disorder?
1: They did not.
0: All they said basically was women's sport should be for biological women.
1: I'm telling you, what I find so disturbing about this is, I mean, I have had a similar experience. Back in 2008, I was probably one of a handful of Black Americans who did not support Obama. And mind you, I was just getting into radio. I had no notoriety whatsoever. I was not yet the ringmaster. I wasn't even the beautiful. Well, I was beautiful. But it's like I was not known. I was just coming up.
0: James T. Harris, Black guy with a microphone.
1: Former teacher, high school teacher. But because I opposed Barack Obama, I mean, from one of my blog, which wasn't real huge, I got singled out and they tried to destroy me. And I'm like, where is this coming from? Why is this happening? They didn't know what they sparked. But this is the same deal. These girls, they were minding their own business, had a little sign trying to support Sophie Cunningham. Thank you for standing up for girls. Wham! Boom!
0: So this begs
1: social
0: the question,
1: media.
0: James.
1: Uh-huh.
0: Why does the WNBA infrastructure, I mean, it looks like every coach, every player that's not Sophie Cunningham, I mean, even Caitlin Clark has been like, look, I just want to play ball. I mean, I don't want to wade into this. I just want to play. Why is the entire WNBA circling the wagons to make trans issue the issue of the league?
1: Okay. I think that is an excellent question.
0: We have someone from the talkback that thinks they know.
1: Okay.
3: You know why they're all circling the wagons around the trans issue is to protect Griner. Hey, the Ruskies know. The Ruskies know, brothers. Great show.
1: You know what?
0: Talking about Brittany Griner, former Phoenix Mercury player, who, by the way, She just ditched her wife.
1: Yeah, I did. Yeah.
0: The wife that stood by her, that lobbied for international diplomacy to get her out of the Russian gulags.
1: He just ditched his wife because she is not a... I'm sorry. You know what? There was a time where you couldn't say it. There was a time where you couldn't acknowledge that you saw the video of Brittany Griner throwing threes, walking around the pool topless, and those were not breastises.
0: That was a more defined chest than me.
1: I'm telling you, those were not breasts. They never were breasts. There was nothing cut off. That was a man. And you couldn't say it. You couldn't say it because you would have the Gestapo come down on you. You would get censored. You would get cut off. You would get deplatformed.
0: Brittany Griner looks more masculine and manly and a better defined physique than Ellen Page does post-surgery. In fact, Brittany Griner probably would have made more sense to play whatever character in The Odyssey than Ellen Page.
1: I was about to bring that up. She does not look like a man in The Odyssey. She looks kind of
0: like
1: ridiculous.
0: She's 4'11". You see when... she's doing all the publicity photos.
1: Yes.
0: She's wearing a suit that makes her look like David Byrne from The Talking Heads. So oversized and the greatest warrior in Greece.
1: I agree with our caller using the talkback mic. I think that there is something there. I think that is why they're bending over backwards. That's why they're willing to let transgenders play. And I think that, what was that? Not Dave Portnoy. Who was that? Clay.
0: Oh, yeah, Clay Travis. He's posted a couple of different things. Clay Travis has put up $10 million for the NBA, the WNBA champions, or an all-star team to play a state high school boys champion team of his choosing and said, if you win, you can divvy up the $10 million to however you want. We'll put it on pay-per-view. We'll have the proceeds go to the Tunnels to Towers Foundation. He is also... said that he will raise the money to buy a WNBA expansion team, put it in Nashville, and only hire transgender women to play on the team and then see how that goes for the
1: league.
0: They'll
1: never do it. But if they did, oh my God, that would be fantastic. Just to continue to expose the lie.
0: Okay, we need the people on YouTube are upset. We didn't give a sports alert.
1: You know what? I thought about that.
0: Well, but here's the thing, James.
1: I did.
0: We're not talking about sports. We're talking about the WNBA.
1: This is culture. Wait a minute. I'm sorry. I stepped on your joke.
0: Yeah,
1: that was funny. That was very funny.
0: Thank you. I appreciate that.
1: We're not talking about sports. We're talking about the NBA. Socialism is starting to bite New Yorkers in the assets. We're going to talk about that right after the news. 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
18: Arizona leads a tariff lawsuit. I'm Wendy Swanson, KNST News. Arizona's attorney general is filing another lawsuit with multiple top prosecutors around the U.S. regarding tariffs imposed by the Trump administration. Chris Mays announced yesterday it's in regards to President Trump's recent decisions to increase tariffs on over 80 countries.
19: These tariffs covering countries responsible for over 99% of all U.S. imports again amount to an illegal tax on American consumers, workers, and businesses.
18: She says the new tariffs will hike prices on a number of things, including groceries and equipment purchased by states and small businesses. The White House previously said these tariffs are tied to the imports of goods made with forced labor. An inmate at the Pima County Adult Detention Complex was found dead in his cell yesterday morning. Authorities say 39-year-old Jesus Tapia was booked into the facility on Saturday on misdemeanor arrest warrants and shoplifting charges. Tapia was found unresponsive in his cell and life-saving measures were initiated, but he was pronounced dead. At this time, the death is not considered suspicious, but the investigation is ongoing. The Diamondbacks are adding some depth to their outfield. Arizona's only deal before the trade deadline came yesterday when they acquired left-handed hitting Lars Nootbaar from the St. Louis Cardinals. I'm Wendy Swanson, KNST AM 790, Tucson's most stimulating talk.
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21: 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This is Fort Lowell Road at Geronimo Avenue. also Grant Road at Northway Avenue, and a crash oracle at Linda Vista Boulevard. 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
1: For Democrat socialists in New York City, socialism's chickens have come home to roost.
25: Ladies and gentlemen, children of all ages, welcome to the Conservative Circus with James T. Harris.
1: What a fascinating time to be alive. Wasn't that a Spartan curse or something like that? May you live in interesting times. We are living in very, very interesting times. We are watching a pendulum swing, not only in one political party, but possibly, you know, for the nation. We are watching a socialism march through the Democrat primaries. Does it have enough energy to carry in the general election? Will there be some breakthroughs? There are people who are very, very, very nervous about that. Meanwhile, in New York City, it is firmly implanted. I'm talking about socialism with a layer of Islamism. You've got a Mayor Mamdani. They're not wasting any time. I mean, they're rolling out proposal after proposal. And what's crazy is on some of this stuff, they even have the backing of the governor, Kathy Hochul.
0: Emphasis on the first syllable.
1: Hochul. Correct. Who she may be in trouble. They're talking about there's some Republicans that are thinking about running against her. She might be vulnerable. You don't think so?
0: I mean, I see it when I believe it.
1: Okay.
0: Well, it's just, this is New York. I mean, this is.
1: This is New York.
0: It's New York.
1: This is New York. New York. Okay, wait a minute. This is New York. Look how far New York has slipped to the left.
0: To the socialist Islamic left.
1: Thank you.
0: This is ground zero of 9/11.
1: This is something that is still amazing for you to wrap your head around how far left this city has gone since 9/11.
0: Yeah, but James, they're going to have grocery stores that offer food for 30% less than what you can get at the Kroger.
1: Yeah, did you know that if you go to that the government-run grocery store, city-run grocery store, you're going to have to show two forms of ID?
0: Well, they said a library card. They notice they didn't say a driver's license because that would be cumbersome.
1: But, who has a library card? Do you have a library card?
0: I wouldn't know how to get a library
1: card. This is what I'm saying. Talk about black folks don't know how to get a driver's license. How do you get a library card? Are there any libraries anymore?
0: I mean, for most of the people that go to New York public libraries, it's just full of homeless people trying to look at porn on the
1: exactly.
0: free computer.
1: Exactly. So what are we talking about here? You have to have a library card. Okay.
0: But what you're seeing now is there are, because of this pied-à-terre tax, this tax on second residences in New York City that was supposed to be, initially it was said for people that have incomes over $4 million. Then it came out that, well, you know, if you have $1 million, you're kind of rich, so we're going to tax you. And now they're saying it doesn't really matter how much you earn. If you have a second property in New York, we're going to tax you.
1: What's crazy is... Okay, you're going to do all that? Fine. Then you go through the process. You notify the people. They come down and prove whether or not what your records say is accurate. They didn't do that. They just put all this information out there for anybody to see.
0: They published a list. They didn't just send you a tax notice in the mail saying, hey, you owe the state or you owe the city this much money. I mean, this is a socialist way. They had to create enemies. They had to create New York's rich list. And they published a list of all the people that would be impacted by this list. And some very famous Cynthia Nixon, the redheaded actress from Sex and the City, who is, I mean, anti-Trump. She's on the list. She got that. She's, I guess, wealthy enough to be on the list.
1: Scott Galloway, who is a pundit, I believe he is on a couple of podcasts, huge Mondami supporter. He's on the list, and he found it shocking.
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4: You've been doxxed? What? Tell me.
3: So I don't know if you've heard, but Mayor Mamdani has decided to release a list of the 950,000 residences with addresses and names that might be eligible for his pied-à-terre tax. I came out in favor of this tax. This is the definition. He's taken a legitimate source of tax revenue and he's turned it into a wanted poster. And the question I would have is, other than trying to identify and imply these people have done something wrong, and then 18 months after a healthcare CEO was executed in the street,
1: ooh,
3: and then published the list, what is the upside here? Why is he doing this?
1: What is the upside here? Oh. Wait a minute. Right after, months after the you had a healthcare CEO assassinated? Now all of a sudden he understands how absolutely egregious that assassination was, because it puts him in a position to where he might have enemies. They'll find out where he lives and target him.
0: Scott Galloway is a very learned individual. And for him to ask, well, why are they doing this, is disingenuous. Because this is the socialist way. You have to create the enemy. You have to create the target for the people to revolt against. And guess what, Mr. Galloway? The fact that you supported this nonsense, lobbied for it, and voted it doesn't spare you from the woke mob that's coming for your head.
1: Did you not study the French Revolution, sir? Oh my goodness, it is happening. It's coming full circle. We have more about the liberal backlash, socialist backlash, coming up next.
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0: You're listening to the Conservative Circus, 550 KFYI, 790 KNST, the free iHeartRadio app. We are also streaming live on YouTube at 550 KFYI. Scott Galloway says that he was shocked after Zoran Mondani singled him out over his paid a tier tax.
1: It wasn't just Scott Galloway. Singled out all of New York's elite, 900 and some thousand people, I believe, that are subject to this pied de terre tax.
0: My question is, why are they shocked? I mean, really? This is what happens when you build a political movement on class resentment. History has a lesson here. It's too bad we don't teach it anymore, but the French Revolution didn't begin with guillotines. It began by convincing ordinary people that society's problems were caused by a privileged class that needed to be identified, shamed, and stripped of what they had. Does that sound familiar? Eventually, the revolution started eating its own. That's the danger of envy as a political philosophy. This is what the Democrat Socialists are all about. Once you teach people to hate the rich, tax the rich, there's no guarantee you'll escape the definition of rich yourself. And that's what this Scott Galloway is learning. He's learning it the hard way. When you go around normalizing class warfare, don't be surprised when the crosshairs eventually land on you. And they will. And that's what's happening in New York, and I'm all for it. Because it is history. It's all just a little bit of history repeating, history rhyming. That's what these socialists are going to find out all across the land.
1: It's all fun and games to blame the rich until the state decides that you're the rich.
0: California Democrats just endorsed a billionaire tax.
1: That's going to work out well. Just ask the state of Washington.
0: Even Gavin Newsom thinks, guys, this is not a good idea. California never seems to run out of other people's money. And again, of course, this is the Democrat Party. They've officially endorsed what they're calling Proposition 40, a one-time 5% tax on the wealth of the state's billionaires. The measure is designed to raise an estimated $100 billion, with supporters saying the money would offset healthcare funding cuts and pay for public programs. We're doing it for the people.
1: Yeah, but you know what else they could do instead of levying a 5% tax on the rich?
0: What's that?
1: They could just stop giving government services to illegal aliens.
0: Or paying for all of the homelessness and the drugs down there at Skid Row.
1: Oh, come on, man. Don't get crazy now. Crazy talk.
0: What makes this story so fascinating, this isn't Republicans versus Democrats. Democrats are fighting Democrats on this one. Because even Gavin Newsom opposes it. And the Democrat gubernatorial nominee, wait a minute, is that Xavier, is he still in it?
1: Yeah, he's the Democrat nominee for governor, the former, HUD secretary? Or he's former member of the Democrat administration. He is now the leading candidate for governor. He's a Democrat candidate. He's running against Steve Hilton.
0: Does Steve Hilton still have a slight lead? I don't even know what's going on with that. No?
1: Bossier is going to, he's going to win.
0: All right.
1: Bossier is the favorite before the nuclear option. I would love to see Hilton win, but I just don't see a path to victory for him unless something major were to happen. Like, I don't know, the Save America Act.
0: Well, you've got Gavin Newsom. You've got this Javier guy. They oppose this money grab, too. You got major unions, including the California Teachers Association. They oppose it. Even healthcare groups and other long-term Democrat allies have lined up against the proposal because they worried that it would destabilize California's finances. They worried that it would drive away the very taxpayers the state depends on. So why is this happening?
1: Business and jobs? You mean people are going to go like Elon Musk did and say, hey, the hell of this. I'm moving to Texas. Or what Starbucks did in New York. I mean, in Washington, when they instituted the same type of wealth tax, Starbucks. I mean, Seattle is known for grunge music, a crappy football team, and Starbucks. And Starbucks says, yeah, we're going to Nashville.
0: Bye-bye.
1: That's what the mayor of Seattle said. She gave a press conference for that, but had to wait like 7 hours to do a press conference about the shooting in Seattle.
0: Government has a spending problem. They don't have a revenue problem. But yet, this is where the Democrats are. Who is it that proposed the or endorsed a billionaire tax?
1: All of the socialists.
0: Bingo. The socialists. This is a takeover.
1: And, you know, the socialists, these are the same socialists that don't worry about the businesses leaving because they're going to take over the businesses. You won't be able to leave because when you leave, we will seize the means of production. Because it's always worked in history whenever it's happened.
0: Every single time. It has failed every single time. But again, this is what's frightening.
1: This time will be different, James, because they've put Democrat in front of it.
0: Let me rephrase the title of this article. It's not California Democrats. It's California Social Democrats just endorsed a billionaire tax. And the moderates, the old school or the old school liberals, like Gavin Newsom, they're afraid of it. They know what this is going to do. But the left's not playing anymore.
1: Yeah, but they're going to get kicked out of the party the same way Carville's getting kicked out. The mainstream Democrats are going to get kicked out of their own party because they let the virus in. And now the virus is killing the white blood cells and infecting the host.
0: You know, you mentioned just a moment ago about the SAVE Act.
1: Yeah. The one that we don't have the votes for, so we're just going to go ahead and go on recess and we're not going to pass it.
0: Governor Tim Walz is punking President Trump over the mail-in ballot. We'll have that for you coming up next.
2: A Lieutenant Governor deadline. I'm Wendy Swanson, KNST News. Arizona Governor Katie Hobbs has until September 4th to make a selection for Lieutenant Governor. In November, Arizona voters will be electing a governor and Lieutenant Governor on a joint ticket for the first time. On Friday, Republican candidate Andy Biggs named former Arizona State Senator Sina Kerr as his choice for Lieutenant Governor. Community members are working to secure the future of Old Tucson Studios. The Western Entertainment property is listed for sale for $1.5 million. The venue reportedly has fallen on hard times. A group of supporters called Save Old Tucson held an event on Sunday in the hopes of bringing it back to life. Robert Lobel, an organizer, says events to celebrate its cinematic history could be planned.
3: I don't know if you guys are aware, but this is the 40th anniversary of The Three Amigos. Isn't that something? And all three of them are still alive. Isn't that something?
2: Lobel believes the actors could attract visitors to Old Tucson, where Three Amigos was filmed. It's also the filming location for other Western classics like El Dorado and Tombstone. I'm Wendy Swanson, KNST AM 790, Tucson's most stimulating.
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16: President Trump hosted the kickoff celebration of the Great American State Fair. Speaking from the National Mall Wednesday night, Trump touted the virtues of the U.S. and declared that America is back.
17: There has never been anything like the United States of America, and together we are making it bigger and better and stronger than ever before.
16: Trump did turn political, telling the crowd that things are much better since he came back into office. People flocked to the mall for the event that featured a series of military flyovers, the U.S. Army and Marine Corps bands, singer Lee Greenwood, and a gigantic Ferris wheel. It was billed as a patriotic opening ceremony to launch Freedom 250's first-of-its-kind World Fair. And President Trump defending his decision not to sign the bipartisan housing bill. The bill, meant to help buyers with the goal of lowering prices, sailed through the House and Senate and was set to be signed by Trump on Wednesday. Trump canceled the signing, posting that he won't sign it until the Save America Act voting ID bill gets passed. That's politics. I'm Mark Mayfield.
18: Peek-a-boo. Peek-a-boo. Smile.
19: Smile, buddy.
18: Come on. Smile. Oh, honey. He's still not smiling.
19: Maybe he's not a smiler.
18: Yeah. Maybe he's just not a happy baby.
19: Maybe he's just being a boy. You know how boys are.
18: Or maybe he's teething. Oh, poor baby. I think his gums hurt.
19: Maybe he's just tired.
18: Or maybe his tummy hurts. He didn't eat that much.
19: Maybe he's not ticklish.
18: You think maybe he's scared of the dog?
19: Maybe he'll outgrow it. Maybe it's a phase. Maybe he just doesn't like smiling.
18: Maybe he has autism, and we can definitely do something to help.
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16: The music streaming service Tidal is going to begin labeling music wholly or substantially created by using AI. Tammy Trujillo has details.
21: The company made the announcement Monday, adding that those specific songs will not be eligible for royalties. Tidal will also ban AI-generated music associated with fraudulent activity, a category that includes songs impersonating established artists in efforts to deceive listeners. The policy goes into effect July 15th.
16: Google is reportedly throttling Meta's use of Gemini AI. The Financial Times says the reduced access to Gemini is slowing down some Meta AI projects. As a result, Meta is reportedly telling its workers to ration their use of AI tokens. And Austria wants Anthropic to shake off its American restrictions and move to the EU. Austrian officials want European nations to have better access to bigger innovations, and they want to stop Washington from blocking access to advanced AI models like Mythos. Tech Report, I'm Mark Mayfield.
0: You are listening to the Conservative Circus, 550 KFYI, 790 KNST, the free iHeartRadio app. We are also streaming live on the YouTube at 550 KFYI. What is going on with the SAVE Act? I do believe they had some type of vote. They fell two votes short of 50. I do believe that the Senate is, the president was telling the Senate they need to come back and get the job done, how the SAVE Act is very, very important. They got it locked up. The club, the establishment, they've got it locked up. I mean, the last thing the establishment wants is free and fair elections. The last thing the establishment wants is for you to have to be able to prove that you are a U.S. citizen, that you are who you say that you are in order to vote.
1: Because we don't want to make it hard, James. I mean, like, it's hard.
0: Maybe if you just show a library card.
1: Yeah, you can't do that. You know, to get a library card in New York, we had several people comment on this using these. You got to show a form of government identification like a driver's license. So it seems like a two-step process to get a library card to go to the government grocery store. But to vote, it would be problematic.
0: Yeah. Yeah. It's so obvious what they want, what they're up to. It's so obvious. I mean, the establishment invested a lot of resources in order to open the borders and flood this country with so many illegals. The establishment, they spent a lot of money, used a lot of resources to get these illegals carted all across the country, primarily in red state cities and stuff like that, to try to kilter. Throw off kilter the votes. I mean, you had a lot of unmarked planes, unmarked buses transporting these illegals over the last four, or should say over the Biden years. That's a lot. So you can't just circumvent the whole thing by having the SAVE Act. That's what this comes down to. Oh, and you have principled Republicans that are standing in the way of it. For whatever various reasons that defy common sense. This is what they're doing.
1: Yeah, it's hard for women, James. I mean, Lisa Murkowski said, you know, rural Alaska women, it's just, they might have to, like, prove that, you know, when they changed their name, when they got married, and they didn't update their driver's license, it's just an inconvenience. They're going to have to walk, like, 20 miles in the snow and battle polar bears just to have the God-given ability to vote.
0: You know, the establishment in Washington, D.C. invested so much in establishing the mail-in ballot, especially in 2020 when we were going through the COVID crisis and it was too dangerous to wait in line and socially separate to cast your vote. So they expanded the mail-in ballot. So now they will send, don't you worry, they'll send the mail out to your house and then you fill out your ballot and you mail it back. But just in case you don't, we'll send out ballot harvesters and we'll target the areas where we need to harvest in order to make sure that everybody has a chance to vote. And then you had that miracle comeback because Biden was trailing election night until all of a sudden the machine stopped. And when they turned them back on, it was a blue wave miracle. So now here you have the president. You have the Republicans in the House. They're able to get this act passed, the Save America Act. And now you got a handful of Republicans standing in the way. You could say Democrats wouldn't vote. Okay, whatever. The establishment.
1: Democrats haven't voted for anything.
0: Thank you.
1: And but we have the majority. I mean, like, we could blame Democrats if the House was Republican-led and the Senate was controlled by Democrats, but we have the majority.
0: We have the majority. For whatever that means,
1: if the situations were reversed, do you think the Democrats would be sitting here going, "We don't have the votes"?
0: No, absolutely not. You wouldn't hear Nancy Pelosi or Chuck Schumer say that. Harry Reid say that? That's absurd. This is why I'm saying this is a game. And you know it's a game because yesterday you had, or maybe this earlier this week, Governor Tim Walz was holding up his mail-in ballot. And he was throwing shade at President Trump.
12: Hey, everyone. Minnesota Governor Tim Walz here. Just completed my mail-in ballot for the August 11th primary here in Minnesota. Encourage people, get your ballots in. You have until the 11th to get it in. Of course, you can go vote in person now. Early voting in person has started. And, of course, you can vote on Election Day. We want everybody to get out there, cast your ballots. I will say mail-in voting and all voting in Minnesota is secure. It's safe, and we vote in higher numbers than anybody else. In fact, mail-in voting is so secure, the President of the United States himself uses it. So I'd encourage you, if you want to do this, it's going to be easy. I'm going to get this in the mail and exercise my my right and my responsibility to vote.
1: Walz,
12: so go get her done, Minnesota.
1: Mr. Walz, I have a question. I have a question for you, Mr. Walz. Can I vote at a Learing Center? Because you told me those were secure, too. The funds for that were secure. If I'm going to pick up my kid from the Learing Center there because I entrusted the Big Heady Somalis to educate my child, you know, and class sizes are really low at the Learing Center. I was just wondering if I could drop off my ballot there.
0: Very, very fair question. Very fair question for Governor Tim Walz. But yeah. Resending your ballot. Hurry up and send in your ballot. That's going to taunt the president. Coming up next, we have Democrats in desperation. They're bringing out an old school fossil to try to push back socialism.
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22: 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That's a check of the roadways.
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1: I'm Storm Tracker 4 meteorologist Dee Cortez. Get ready for another round of wind and rain for today. Tucson has a 40% chance to see rain. Other areas much higher. Tucson will see a high of 102. I'm Storm Tracker 4 meteorologist Dee Cortez on News 4 Tucson.
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4: Android apps better respect your battery life. Google says it will soon enforce new rules on app developers for the Android platform that would penalize their products if they too often cause one's device battery to rapidly drain. The problem, Google says, is with something known as wake locks, which keep the Android device in an awake mode even if the screen is off. Certain apps can prolong this feature's use using up too much of the battery's charge. Google says starting early next year, apps that do this might find that a warning label is affixed to the app listing on Google's Play Store, and that it could even result in the app being deprioritized in the store. The new policy follows Google's goal for core technical quality metrics, which has been used to push developers to limit app crashes and buggy code. Device power usage has also been a complaint of users. With Fox on Tech, I'm Eben Brown, Fox News.
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6: It worked. My plan worked. See, from behind the scenes, how the sausage is made, I had to remind James that we have a big radio factory call today, a meeting. And James is getting all agitated. And I believe the exact words were, why the blank did they list me as optional if it's required? They should have just put it as required. And you were getting all agitated.
5: I was going to be there anyway.
6: And I just said, don't shoot that. And then I was like, yeah, you were saying words I can't repeat, throwing stuff, prima donna-ish behavior. And then I was like, you know what? I just need to play Luther and calm your ass down.
5: Well, it worked.
6: I mean,
5: but the question remains the same. Look, don't put optional. I had planned on being there anyway.
6: Well,
5: but don't put optional next to something and then say, well, you know, everybody has to be there. Just put mandatory.
6: Well, no, this is the thing, James. It is technically it's optional, but your attendance will be noted. I mean, you have the option not to go, and then the radio factory management will have the option to throw your ass out the door.
5: Why put optional there? Why do that? If you want people at the meeting.
6: It was optional the way the COVID vaccine was optional.
5: Exactly.
6: If you wanted, you didn't have to get it. You just couldn't work or go anywhere.
5: I just find it irritating. Irritating. Because some folks are going, oh, it's optional, then I guess I have something to do. I have a doctor's appointment. I'm going to miss it. Then they find out, well, you were supposed to be there, like browbeating her. No. No.
6: Well, just see, I'm looking out for you, James.
5: I appreciate
6: just
5: it.
6: Telling you to make sure you're.
5: You must see what irritated me. Call. I had already blocked it off. I'm already going to be there at the meeting. So for you to come back and say.
6: The problem is, you just don't know how to join the team's meeting and you're all frustrated.
5: I got to be honest with you. Once you told me that, I did go to the calendar and check to make sure that it's. And then I have a backup on my phone in case that one doesn't work.
6: Of course.
5: So yes, I did
6: I appreciate
5: do that.
6: That. It's optional.
5: I did do that. No optional, my assets. It's not optional, it's mandatory.
6: If anybody wants to know where James is tomorrow, you'll have to tune in tomorrow at 6 or watch us on YouTube. Because if James doesn't come to this optional meeting,
5: right.
6: There may be an optional HR meeting later today that James will be required to attend.
5: I tell you what, just...
6: I mean, we love the Radio Factory.
5: Say
6: but
5: what
6: is,
5: you mean,
6: forget,
5: mean
6: is,
5: what you say.
6: It is corporate. It is, you know, that kind of...
5: Just...
6: Oh, by the way, you do have, don't forget, you have that annual training.
5: I saw that too.
6: That you have to take.
5: I saw that too. I should have taken care of it over the weekend, but I will be doing that in the next 48 hours.
6: It's the same training that we have to take every year that says you can't say the F word on the radio.
5: When is that due? Do we know?
6: Well, the technical, see, this is the optional due date is the 14th, but... our bosses have said, have it done the week before, because even though

0: though the due date is the 14th,
1: right,
0: our bosses start getting harangued by their bosses on like the 9th of the people that have failed to comply with this very important training. This hour and a half training. This isn't even the sexual harassment training. This is the FCC training. The sexual harassment training, that comes later at a different time. You know, the warden, you know what she does for a living?
1: What does she do?
0: She's a training coordinator.
1: Ah.
0: She, for her company, she has to put, she has to make sure
1: she's
0: that
1: the one that's turning the screws.
0: Yeah, but the problem, see, for her, because she works for a company that actually produces something, like devices that people use for their health, like that training matters. Because if people don't take that training, like people could die, right? Our training is like, don't say the F word.
1: And it seems okay. Really
0: common sense, but we have to be reminded every single year not to say the F word.
1: They also talk about what can happen if you do say the F word.
0: Right, you can get fired.
1: That's pretty much it.
0: The other F word.
1: That's just it. Right, you do that. It's all. There's like. There's no. Yeah. So there it is. A little bit of sausage making here at the.
0: Are you okay now?
1: Things that we have to put up with. You know, I'm agitated all over. I'm irritated all over again just because.
0: Well, you got
1: you had calmed me down, then you brought it up again, and it's frustrating to me.
0: I'm like a cat playing with a mouse, just taking the swipes. And
1: let me work in Joe Manchin here because this is the only opportunity you're going to get to hear from him because they drug him out. Joe Manchin, remember the senator from West Virginia, who at the time was very instrumental because he was talking about maybe flipping parties. He had our very own, he's in our own very own Arizona senator.
0: Jeff Flake?
1: No. The one with the word the sexy dresses down on the floor of the
0: Kyrsten Sinema.
1: They single-handedly pretty much saved the country because that's when the Democrats wanted to go with the filibuster. Remember that?
0: Removing the filibuster.
1: Right.
0: They said no.
1: They said no. They held their ground. And you know what? She lost her seat for that.
0: I'm starting to change my approach on that. You know, if they had caved to the Democrats, then we wouldn't have to worry about the filibuster. And then the SAVE Act would be in place.
1: Oh, but yeah, but we also would have had Puerto Rico as a state and D.C.
0: Well,
1: as a state.
0: Well, that's going to happen anyway. You know, it'd be better sooner than later, I guess. I don't know. I mean...
1: Well, they dug Joe Manchin out to be a bulwark against the spread of socialism. How did he do?
2: Heather, could you ever support a self-described socialist candidate?
3: No.
4: No way. My God, no.
2: And even if they have some good ideas?
4: Well, I support the good ideas, but how could you support some of the crazy stuff they're for? Have you seen their platform? They're for dismantling everything that we know, whether it be the structure of government, Congress itself, or the Senate they want to get rid of. And then they start talking about all the crazy things. No police, no this, no this, no that. Mm-hmm. Are you crazy?
1: Are you
4: we
1: crazy?
4: We want a crime-free area. We have to have police for that.
2: Yeah.
4: We want a strong defense. We want a strong border. But if Democrats can't say that, and they start lining up with the socialist demands of what you are to be a socialist, energy will be gone. There'll be no energy, okay? We have right now a tremendous amount of energy we're producing, and the world depends more on us than ever before.
1: Mm-hmm. Boy, that was really convincing. Listening to Joe Manchin lay out the reasons why he would never support socialism. Could you hear the passion? Could you hear the conviction?
0: Was that passion and conviction?
1: Exactly. That's my point.
0: It's kind of the same level of enthusiasm that you have for this meeting today.
1: I'm excited about the meeting.
0: You better be.
1: I was very excited about the meeting. I'm just kind of, don't call it optional. Well, I'm excited about it. Learning new things.
0: Your enthusiasm is optional, James.
1: Absolutely. I had a chance to meet new people, learn new things about the industry, about technology. You know how I love learning about technology.
0: Oh, yeah.
1: I'm very excited.
0: Right on the cutting edge. You're just like an Elon Musk.
1: They might even let me push buttons.
0: Slow your roll.
1: President Trump, he's promised to end the war. No, we got to talk about that. I think this is a part of a problem that we may be facing in the very near future.
0: Again? He's done it again?
1: We got news coming up next. 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
9: Arizona leads a tariff lawsuit. I'm Wendy Swanson, KNST News. Arizona's attorney general is filing another lawsuit with multiple top prosecutors around the U.S. regarding tariffs imposed by the Trump administration. Chris Mays announced yesterday it's in regards to President Trump's recent decisions to increase tariffs on over 80 countries.
10: These tariffs covering countries responsible for over 99% of all U.S. imports again amount to an illegal tax on American consumers, workers, and businesses.
9: She says the new tariffs will hike prices on a number of things, including groceries and equipment purchased by states and small businesses. The White House previously said these tariffs are tied to the imports of goods made with forced labor. An inmate at the Pima County Adult Detention Complex was found dead in his cell yesterday morning. Authorities say 39-year-old Jesus Tapia was booked into the facility on Saturday on misdemeanor arrest warrants and shoplifting charges. Tapia was found unresponsive in his cell and life-saving measures were initiated, but he was pronounced dead. At this time, the death is not considered suspicious, but the investigation is ongoing. The Diamondbacks are adding some depth to their outfield. Arizona's only deal before the trade deadline came yesterday when they acquired left-handed hitting Lars Nootbaar from the St. Louis Cardinals. I'm Wendy Swanson, KNST AM 790, Tucson's most stimulating.
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13: President Trump promised to end endless wars. We're 5 months into the Iranian conflict. Is this what we voted for?
14: Ladies and gentlemen, children of all ages, welcome to the Conservative Circus with James T. Harris.
13: This is one of these monologues that's going to upset members of the circus listeners, but I want you to hang on, okay? Stick with me. President Trump didn't build the America First movement by promising bigger wars, did he? He built it by promising fewer of them. For nearly a decade, he hammered the same message. Iraq was a disaster. Afghanistan became a 20-year nation-building experiment. Trillions of dollars, thousands of American lives, endless deployments, endless promises that victory was just around the corner. Millions of Americans believed him because, well, they were exhausted. They didn't want America to be the world's policeman anymore. Do you remember those conversations? Are you one of those Americans? I know I was. The thought of having President Trump come into office and shut down the Russia-Ukraine war that never should have started in the first place, I think it was illegitimate. I'm sorry, I still stand by that. Can't help it that Russia took advantage of the United States of America when Barack Obama was president because he's weak. I believe President Trump that if he were in office, it never would have happened.
15: Hold on, James. Hold on. I've just been handed this notice from our legal team.
16: Neither James D. Harris or producer Aaron are puppets of Putin, nor do either support Russian aggression in the Ukraine.
13: Thank you for that. Because we don't. All I'm saying is millions of Americans believed President Trump because we were exhausted. We didn't want any more of this. But now here we are, 5 months into a military conflict with Iran. Ukraine is still burning, and suddenly a question is starting to bubble up, not from Democrats, but from President Trump's own coalition. Help me out with this. Is this still America first? That's the question.
17: Hey, James T., producer Aaron. This is Derek out of Buckeye. My problem with President Trump is this one simple thing. Shouldn't have started the war if you're not willing to do what it takes to finish it. And that means decapitate them, end them, wipe them off the map, whatever it is. You have to be willing to accomplish your goals before you start it. Thank you.
13: I don't have a problem with anything you just said there. And I still saying that if we're in it now, why don't you go ahead and finish it or try to, can we?
15: Well, the president has said that this is the last time. This is the last chance for Iran to negotiate for peace, or he's going to decapitate them.
13: Okay.
15: Which I believe is decapitating them more or less severe than ending their civilization, which was the response at the beginning of the war.
13: Again, people are going to get upset. We're not mocking them. We're just saying, hey, this is what was said. This is what it got us excited. This is what motivated it, the base. This is what, don't, guys, stop it. Stop it. Follow the plan. Stop it.
15: You know,
13: I don't want to be paying.
15: Call you a rhino now, right?
13: Yeah, of course. I mean, I don't want to hear it. Stop it. I support President Trump. I voted for him 3 times. I voted for him four. He could be king. I'm saying this is what was promised. This is what got him into the White House. Are we still America first? I'm asking. Now, before you lose your mind and start going off on me, let's acknowledge reality, okay? Iran is not Canada. It's the world's.
15: Why you got to bring Canada into this?
13: Because you know what? Iran is the world's leading state sponsor of terrorism. It has armed proxies across the Middle East. It has threatened Israel for decades. It has pursued nuclear capability, and they are serious national security arguments for confronting that threat. Wait a minute. Some of our water systems that are under attack, cyber attack, they believe is coming from Iran. That's for real. But can we ask this? I mean, the debate is whether America is once again drifting into the kind of open-ended conflict that President Trump said he'd never repeat. Remember, he never promised that there would be that there would be another war. He didn't say that. He promised America would not stop fighting, that we'd stop fighting stupid wars. Is this a stupid war? Everybody knows that governing is harder than campaigning. Everybody knows that. Every president discovers that. The Middle East isn't simple. Russia was involved. China has interests. Europe depends on oil flowing through the Strait of Hormuz. Every decision creates consequences somewhere else. But complexity doesn't erase accountability.
15: Not that I want to equate the very real world situation in Iran with a TV show. But if you're watching this season of HBO's House of the Dragon, the queen that is now sitting on the Iron Throne is learning this exact same lesson firsthand.
13: Is this the woman who played in Superman?
15: I don't think so.
13: Okay, go ahead.
15: I don't think so. Okay. I think I watched the Superman. But yeah, I mean, the queen, she spent the first two seasons lusting for the throne, ended up getting on the throne.
13: Okay.
15: And then by the end of that very same episode, it was like, oh. Oh, man, this is hard. The people want food, and I don't have any
13: holy
15: gold
13: cow.
15: Enemies. The enemies are conspiring against me? Oh, no. Nah.
13: See, campaign
15: people
13: promises,
15: are killing my dragons?
13: To your point, we can imagine this all we want. And you know what? You fought to get there. Campaign promises create expectations, though, don't they? And I believe voters have every right to ask whether those expectations are being met. Don't get mad at me because I'm asking questions. Don't you kneecap the messenger? How many times have I had to say that in my radio career? The Republican Party itself is changing. The old interventionist wing isn't calling all the shots anymore. Millions of conservatives have embraced America First because they wanted strength without endless occupation. Deterrence without nation building. Military power used sparingly, not routinely. Now, history will eventually tell us whether Iran was a necessary action. And I'll honestly say we don't know yet, but here's what I do know. If this conflict expands, if Ukraine continues indefinitely, if Americans once again find themselves paying the price in blood and treasure for another years-long overseas commitment, then Republicans may find themselves defending exactly the kind of foreign policy Donald Trump was elected to replace. Campaign slogans, you know, they can win elections. But results determine whether history remembers them as promises kept or promises postponed. That's real.
15: You know, it's in times like this, James, I ponder, and I'm often reminded of the short anagram, WWLGD.
13: What's that?
15: What would Lindsey Graham do?
13: Too soon!
15: Is it though?
13: Too soon.
15: I didn't say anything bad this time. I don't want to get chastised. The man
13: just died. You can't go wrong. We know what Lindsey Graham would do. Damn the torpedoes. Full speed ahead.
18: Morning, guys. This is Greg in Tucson. See, I agree with your other caller that I'm frustrated by Trump, this on-again, off-again war that we're having. Just clean their clock and get it over with. And as far as never-ending war, 6 months isn't that. But unless you'd like to have a nuke with your breakfast, I don't see any alternative. Have a good day.
13: Well, we don't want to have a nuke with our breakfast. You say you don't see any other way. I do. But hey, it's too late for that. We're in it. Let's win it. Or come on home.
19: Morning, gentlemen. This is JR out of Phoenix. So I understand your conversation that you're having about President Trump. Let's not forget, he did campaign on promises that Iran would not be nuclear. We do need to get out, but we also need to finish our job.
13: Nobody's arguing with that. Finish the job then. Finish it. Well, James, it's not that easy. Well, then shut up talking about it, how we were close to... Stop it. The back of, I can't even follow it anymore. Finish it. You have my full support. But if we just keep going back and forth, then we... Listen. So what? Are you even watching the talkbacks? Are there... Has a hatred started flowing its way yet?
15: No, it's not too bad.
20: Hey, James T. and Aaron. This is James in Tempe. I don't think this is a stupid war, but I do think that whoever advised President Trump about this, taking this kind of action, underestimated Iran's capabilities. But now is the time to do whatever it takes to win this and get it over and done with once and for all. Love the show.
13: Yeah, I agree with you. Let's get it over with once and for all. Let's get back to the domestic agenda, okay? I still want the IRS gone. We ain't talking about that no more. Hello? Hello? Coming up next. This is going to be a big night, big night. I mean, things could be seriously changing for the Democrat Party in a horrible way for the country. We'll talk about that. Stay tuned.
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23: On August 4th, 1962, Marilyn Monroe died. Then the rumors started, and she died again. And now, we're going to set the record straight and learn about the way Marilyn Monroe actually died. The third way. 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
29: Hey there, I'm Jason Alexander, and this is my dear friend, Peter Tilden.
30: Hey, Jay. 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
29: Mm-hmm, because we had two things in common. Number one, we like to argue about everything. Driving, food, music.
30: No, we don't. 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
30: 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Jerry Seinfeld wondered why they refused to make the stall door go all the way to the floor in a public bathroom, but he didn't get an answer. We did, by reaching out to an expert.
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30: Competitive eaters, they don't chew during competitions. How about that?
29: Really? No, really?
30: That's what we heard. So we spoke to some of the biggest champions of the hot dog eats hot dog world of competitive eating to get the answer. And those are just a few of the things we'll explore on the Really Know Really podcast with Jason Alexander and Peter Tilden.
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33: 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This is a story about a group of women who say they survived the abuse, who took matters into their own hands, and are still fighting for the girls they used to be.
3: 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No one ever came forward.
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0: You are listening to the Conservative Circus, 550 KFYI, 790 KNST, the free iHeartRadio app, streaming live on YouTube at 550 KFYI tonight. Tonight, the Democrat establishment could be toppled. They're in real trouble. The biggest story this week is not coming out of D.C., it's coming out of Michigan. As a matter of fact, there's going to be five primaries tonight. We've got Virginia, we have got Washington, we have got Kansas, we've got Missouri.
1: Michigan.
0: That's what everybody's looking at. Everybody's looking at Michigan. Although there is something happening in Missouri. Missouri voters will decide today on ending state income tax. That's on their ballot. Wouldn't you love that, have the opportunity? Should Arizona abolish income tax?
1: I mean, I think, you know, if you look around, the states that abolish the income tax have an economic advantage now.
0: Yes.
1: Because, you know, when in certain states where they pitch this, they immediately raise a sales tax. They don't cut the spending. So the key part here is the attitude behind the removal of the income tax needs to be, it's your money. Not that we're just going to find other ways to confiscate your money from you.
0: Correct. It needs to be because it's your money. However, because you're right, they'll just slide it over to licensing tax or something else, yada, bing, yada, boom. But if it's your money and we don't go increase spending, we actually make cuts, now we're talking. And I believe the states that do that are going to see large growth incentive. The Democrats, I should say, the socialist Democrat socialists, these guys are putting pressure on the system, putting pressure on the establishment.
1: Well, they might actually vote in favor of removing the income tax, see, because they don't just want to tax, but they'll just take it all. All of your money belongs to us. We don't need to tax a piece of it. We're just going to tell you how much we'll give you.
0: Well, see, wouldn't
1: to the state, according to the socialists.
0: You're right. They wouldn't be in favor of ending your income tax. They would probably increase it and redistribute it, tell you how they plan to redistribute it.
1: They're not anti-income tax. They're anti-income.
0: True. They're anti-income. We have to keep that, I forgot who the leader of the Socialist Democrat Party is there. She, you know, her list of demands.
1: Oh, she was the co-chair that went on with Shannon Bream two, three weeks ago.
0: Or maybe even Mrs. Hong and her sit-down with Piker, where she rapid-fired. I mean, so you can see what this is all about.
1: Here's basically what they want. They want to end the police. They want to end borders. They want to eliminate the Senate. They want to eliminate the Supreme Court. I'm sure I'm forgetting something or else there's. Oh, the co-chair, they wanted to end the presidency.
0: Yes. Yes and yes and yes. And you know what? They have a litmus test that a lot of the establishment Democrats are falling into. You had Senator Seth Moulton. He said earlier this year, you know what? Transgenders playing sports, men playing in women's sports. I don't know. I got daughters. I don't want them to get, you know, mulled over. Do you know that he had to do a mea culpa? He had to apologize for that to get back in good standing?
2: Congressman Moulton, in your last debate, you said when you were asked about student athletes who are transgender, to anyone out there listening tonight, anyone in the LGBTQ community or anyone else, I stand with you because I've always stood with you. But after the last presidential election, you said, I have two little girls. I don't want them getting run over on a playing field by a male or formerly male athlete. Congressman Moulton, which is it?
3: To the trans community, feeling the weight and the pain of the Trump administration policies, I deeply recognize your trauma. And I'm sorry if my comments hurt you.
1: Are you serious? This guy has no testicles.
0: I feel your pain. I deeply feel your trauma. I want to apologize to you. Yes, it is true.
1: For saying that I don't want my daughter to have to play tennis or wrestle or basketball or swim against a male who is biologically superior is the wrong word.
0: Sir.
1: The biological strength advantage that comes with being male versus female.
0: You need to recant that statement. I'm demanding that you recant. And he did. He said, it's true. This man has no balls. It's true, Mr. Mayor. This man has no balls.
1: I believe in the email that he got from the DSA, they said his apology was optional. Much like today's meeting.
0: Yes.
1: Going to optionally attend.
0: Yes, yes, yes. Isn't Virginia one of the states that has an election tonight? I think so. I want to talk about this a little bit. Spanberger has some comments that has people thinking color revolution. That's coming up next.
4: A lieutenant governor deadline. I'm Wendy Swanson, KNST News. Arizona Governor Katie Hobbs has until September 4th to make a selection for lieutenant governor. In November, Arizona voters will be electing a governor and lieutenant governor on a joint ticket for the first time. On Friday, Republican candidate Andy Biggs named former Arizona State Senator Sina Kerr as his choice for lieutenant governor. Community members are working to secure the future of Old Tucson Studios. The Western Entertainment property is listed for sale for $1.5 million. The venue reportedly has fallen on hard times. A group of supporters called Save Old Tucson held an event on Sunday in the hopes of bringing it back to life. Robert Lobel, an organizer, says events to celebrate its cinematic history could be planned.
5: I don't know if you guys are aware, but this is the 40th anniversary of the Three Amigos. Isn't that something? And all three of them are still alive. Isn't that something?
4: Lobel believes the actors could attract visitors to Old Tucson, where Three Amigos was filmed. It's also the filming location for other Western classics like El Dorado and Tombstone. I'm Wendy Swanson, KNST AM 790, Tucson's most...
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0: You are listening to the Conservative Circuits, 550 KFYI, 790 KNST, the free iHeartRadio app, streaming live on YouTube at 550 KFYI for the third time this year, I do believe, Virginia. Third time in 9 months. Virginia residents are going to vote in the statewide elections, this time to choose nominees for U.S. Senate and U.S. House. They got a couple of swing districts that are in play as well. But as Abigail Spanberger, the governor of Virginia, formerly, wasn't she with the CIA?
1: Yeah, the CIA and the roommate of New Jersey Governor Mikey Sherrill, the one that found the 6,600 illegal aliens registered on New Jersey's voter rolls. But don't worry, only a few hundred actually voted, and I'm not going to turn it over to the federal government because I need to protect New Jersey citizens' data, even though they're not actually citizens, and that's the problem?
0: Yes.
1: Yeah, they're pals.
0: Yes.
1: Besties. They drink wine together.
0: She has a theory. She knows why the far left, why the socialist Democrats are growing and knocking off incumbents.
1: Well, why would that be?
0: Well, she says it's all Trump's fault.
2: The president began this effort because he knew that at the midterms, much like back in 2018 when I was first elected to Congress, that his poor leadership, the chaos that he is creating, the war he's begun with Iran, skyrocketing gas prices, failed promise after failed promise, would be enough to propel yet another blue wave in a midterm in the 2026 midterm election. And importantly, I believe that there will be yet another wave election because people recognize the broken promises and lies coming out of this White House.
0: She said that it's President Trump's fault. Is his promises broken that created, that is creating a blue wave? And this blue wave is going to sweep across the country.
1: Now, I know she's a governor. She was in the CIA. But I don't think that's actually right. Because if Trump was failing, then you wouldn't need to pivot to the far left to build up enthusiasm for your party. The moderate Democrats would be able to, you know, counteract the enthusiasm of MAGA. I would argue that it's exactly because Trump has done much, not all, but much of what he told us he was going to do, particularly when it comes to immigration. And Trump is single-handedly still leading the fight for election integrity, is why the socialist left is now doubling down and coming out of the closet.
0: So what is it she's trying to do here? What is Abigail Spanberger up to? Because I agree with you.
1: I think she's trying to create a narrative to disenfranchise Trump voters.
0: Yeah, some people would call that a color revolution.
2: People who may have voted for him believed him when he said he was going to work on lowering costs, believed him when he said that he was going to be there for them and support their families or their businesses or their communities. And those are all lies. And we see it very, very clearly. And so it's essential that there's a Democratic majority in the House of Representatives come next January after a win in the midterms, because we need a House of Representatives that will be in the majority to conduct vigorous oversight of just about every federal agency and department at this moment, to ensure accountability and to hold this president and his administration accountable.
0: Is she just trying to, like, you know, pull it back from the left and, you know, or maybe hitch her wagon to this because there's so much envy over there? Because it's just, it doesn't make sense. Maybe she's just trying to take advantage of the moment because you do have the far left, the socialists on the move.
1: Abigail Spanberger wants to be the first female Democrat to win the presidency. She is positioned.
0: She's that ambitious?
1: Herself. Pardon?
0: She's that ambitious?
1: Oh, yeah. Yeah, she will be a front runner. Maybe not in 2028, but in 2030, yeah, she's not going away quietly.
0: Who would you vote for, Spanberger or ALC?
1: Suicide? If that, like, I wouldn't vote for either of them. I mean, well,
0: if it came down between the two of them,
1: I just wouldn't vote at all. I'm not picking between those two. I mean, Superficially, probably AOC, just because she's better looking.
0: That's where I would go. I'm sorry. That's how I would answer the question.
1: I mean, and look, AOC might not have the qualifications because she was a bartender, but I would trust a bartender before a deep state operative that was running the CIA.
0: See, now you're thinking. Now you're thinking.
1: But I would still probably vote for death.
0: You've heard, you are aware of baseball etiquette. Like, there's no crying in baseball, right?
1: Or like the unwritten rules of baseball. Like, you don't bunt to end a no hitter.
0: Right.
1: That's one of the big ones. You will get beamed with a ball if you bunt to break up a pitcher's no hitter.
0: I didn't know that, but it makes sense.
1: The other unwritten rule of baseball is it doesn't matter what you do, the Dodgers are going to win the World Series.
0: Oh, stop being salty. We're going to talk about that and another etiquette that we picked up last night. That, my friends, is coming up.
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7: I'm Storm Tracker 4 meteorologist Steve Cortez. Get ready for another round of wind and rain for today. Tucson has a 40% chance to see rain. Other areas much higher. Tucson will see a high of 102. I'm Storm Tracker 4 meteorologist Steve Cortez on News 4 Tucson.
8: 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The most serious fights for many couples involve finances, but many experts say there's a simple way to cut out many of those arguments by having separate financial accounts. However, some couples think having separate accounts will damage the trust in a relationship, but it doesn't have to, and it can actually strengthen your bond. Financial experts won't deny that joint accounts can have benefits for a couple, but some say those benefits can be maintained even with separate accounts. Plus, separate accounts may reduce some of the fights that occur when a couple has their accounts tied together. If your views on saving and spending are too dissimilar, it may be best to maintain separate accounts. Also, individual accounts allow couples the ability to jointly pay for living expenses and vacations, home projects, and expenses for children. Plus, they have the ability to fund other goals for savings. The bottom line is that it's not the fact that the money is separate or together, it's how you use it collectively. Saving you money, Hillary Barsky, Fox News.
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14: Hey, before we talk about the unwritten rules of baseball,
13: I
14: want to make sure you understand there's an optional meeting today at 11:30.
13: Why are you taunting me?
14: I'm not taunting
13: you. Are taunting me.
14: I just want to make sure you're there.
13: I am very much aware of the optional meeting.
14: That's required.
13: I am very much aware of the optional meeting.
14: Okay.
13: Yes. Yes.
14: And did you RSVP?
13: For
14: the optional meeting.
13: Well, I'll be there.
14: It's very important.
13: Let me put it like that. I'll be at the optional meeting.
14: Appreciate that.
13: Okay. Baseball. I did not know. I think you mentioned this before, but bunting when you have a no hitter going would be
14: kind of a no-no, right?
13: That would be.
14: Now you can, yeah. I mean, if you've got like a man, like you can sack bunt to move a person forward, but it's generally frowned upon.
13: Has anybody ever tried that?
14: Oh, yeah. Really? And then they get thrown at the next time they come up to bat. Like if you've got open bases and it's, you know, I don't know, the seventh inning and a pitcher's working on a no hitter and you lay down a bunt to try and break up the no hitter, you will be ostracized.
13: Right?
14: I mean, there's a lot of unwritten rules in baseball.
13: Well, I did you see the Mexican baseball league? I think this was a day or two ago, where they got a guy caught in that suicide squeeze where he's running back and forth between home plate and third base, and the catcher's running down and throws it to the third baseman. The third baseman is
14: can you do that throwing motion
13: like this
14: again for people on YouTube? No, the waving back and forth, but yet that

0: This that, one? Yeah. Do you recall that play?
1: Can you show it one more time for the people on YouTube? That, wow. Your dad never really played catch with you,
0: yeah,
1: did he?
0: Yeah, he did. He played catch. I was a baseball player. I couldn't hit, but yeah.
1: Apparently couldn't throw either.
0: This one, I think this is one of the rules of baseball
1: I've ever seen.
0: It was the most vicious.
1: Don't get that ball away from me.
0: No, that wasn't it. That wasn't it at all. The guy, once he was tagged out, it was like a Tyson. He delivered a Tyson right cross to the guy's face and then kicked him in the head when he was down. It caused a huge brawl.
1: Well, yeah, you can't really do that. I mean, you know, I mean, you can. There can be collisions at the plate, but you can't, like, hit the guy. You're not, you know, you're not supposed to try and swipe the ball.
0: I mean,
1: he tried. So you're saying he mauled him kind of like Pete Rose did in the All-Star game?
0: No, I'm saying that the guy tagged him out and then he just punched him right in the face and then the guy fell down and he kicked him in the head. Like it was violence, like it was an attack.
1: Yeah, that's a little inappropriate.
0: That was like sort of like the kind of stuff you go to jail for.
1: I figured, didn't know that there was a Mexican baseball league.
0: You didn't?
1: I mean, I guess I figured.
0: We should go to some games. It's happening right across the border. It's not a big deal.
1: Yeah, no. Not doing that. Not going to Mexico. You right. mean, no. Right. I like America and American things.
0: I did not know. Of course, there's no tears in baseball. We do know there's fighting in baseball, but did you know that there is baseball etiquette that when you're arguing with the ump or something's going down and all of a sudden God Bless America plays?
1: Yeah, so here's what happened. There was a game the Texas Rangers were playing, and the manager didn't like a call.
0: Didn't.
1: And at the end of the inning, he went out and started arguing with the umpire. But one of the things that happens in, you know, in baseball is in between one of the innings, they play God Bless America. And as he was cussing out the umpire, God Bless America started playing.
2: And that's low. Oh, no. Oh, no.
3: That's Todd Titchener and Skip Schumacher. And Titchener at this point had already thrown somebody. They're like, oh, we got to pay honor to America.
4: Please hold.
5: God bless America.
0: They stop arguing.
3: And then after God Bless America, they went back at it. And Schumacher gets tossed here after coming back out of the dugout.
0: I just want to say.
1: Yeah, they're jawing at each other. Then God Bless America starts playing. And the manager stops, stands erect, takes his cap off, holds his hand, waits for the song to finish, and then continues jarring the umpire.
0: See, that's the way it's supposed to be. That's the way it's supposed to be. You could be in a heated argument, whatever, whenever all of a sudden you hear the Pledge of Allegiance or the National Anthem or God Bless America, you just stop. It reminded me once, well, down in Tucson at Mountain Air Force Base, you know, they play Revelry or something like that, and everything stops. When that is playing, you could be driving down the street, you stop, you pull over. Everything wait until it's over, paying respect.
1: I will admit, you know, as somebody who goes to a tremendous amount of sporting events, that's my hobby. There is nothing worse than being the knucklehead that isn't paying attention, and the national anthem will start playing, and you know you get to the Rockets' red glare part. You're like, "Oh my God, I'm not standing up! I got to take my hat." It might have happened to me a time or two, and then like you literally feel about 3 inches tall.
0: You feel the eyes of the people in the section on you.
1: And you literally want to look around and go, no, I swear, I'm not liberal. I just wasn't paying attention. And then you apologize.
0: Did anybody walk behind you and slap you in the back of the head like that one kid got slapped by the...
1: You know, most people fear the A-train. They're not going to slap me in the back of the head. Unless it's the warden.
0: You stand up right now, mister. Yes. I thought it was a cool moment. I mean, show him respect. You're completely aware of what you're doing. You're going to argue your point. You're going to eventually get kicked out of the game. But, oh, wait a minute. God Bless America's playing. It would be disrespectful for us to carry on.
1: Still not enough for me to end my boycott of Major League Baseball now that the Dodgers have just bought another World Series ring when they traded for Scoobal or whatever the guy's name
0: Listen,
1: is.
0: Listen, man, if you got it, you know, you got it, you got it.
1: I ain't mad at it, but I mean, I am mad at it because it's the freaking Dodgers.
0: I don't like the Dodgers, but I'm going to enjoy watching that. That was some good baseball last year. Ran over my Brewers. I want to thank you for hanging out in the conservative circus. The Big Top will be open tomorrow morning at 6 a.m.
1: Hour and a half till our meeting, James. I hope you're there. It's optional, though.
0: Clay and Buck are right after the news on 550 KFYI and 790 KNST.
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11: Massive healthcare fraud exposed. I'm Jack Callahan, Fox News. The Justice Department says 19 people have been charged with defrauding Pennsylvania's Medicaid program of more than $4 million, billing the state for home health care that was either not needed or not provided. Dr. Mehmet Oz, the head of the National Center for Medicare and Medicaid Services, says blame the pandemic.
12: COVID appears to have unleashed massive fraud through grifters because criminals knew the federal government would not follow up on the money that we're spending out. We told the world we were open for fraud, and they could start harpooning us with their spears. No mas, no more.
11: Assistant Attorney General Colin McDonald says in some cases, patients conspired with the fraudsters and shared in the payments. The Senate's Judiciary Committee says yes to the nomination of acting Attorney General Todd Blanche.
13: They voted 12 to 10. All Republicans voted to advance Todd Blanche's nomination to the full Senate floor, which will happen later this week. All Democrats opposed this nomination. We heard a lot about the controversial $1.8 billion taxpayer fund that Todd Blanche said no longer exists anymore.
11: Fox's David Spott, Iran's foreign ministry says talks with Oman for the safe transit of ships through the Strait of Hormuz continue. Spokesman calling those talks positive, crude oil prices moving lower. But Iran is suspected of staging cyber attacks on some critical U.S. infrastructure.
14: Minnesota has reported attacks on roughly 30 water systems, while Michigan has confirmed 9 incidents, 7 states in total. The FBI has warned that Iranian-affiliated cyber actors are targeting internet-connected industrial control systems used by U.S. critical infrastructure, including water and wastewater facilities.
11: Fox's Jennifer Griffin. Big numbers on Wall Street again today. The Dow trading up more than 880 points. NASDAQ more than 570 points higher. 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

0: Welcome back in. Clay and Buck rolling through the Tuesday edition of the program. Michiganders voting right now. We'll come back and talk a little bit about that decision that they have, Haley Stevens versus Abdul El-Sayed. And Megyn Kelly weighing in, encouraging me to get the WNBA franchise bought, the Nashville Balls, and be the most inclusive team out there. So many of you reacting to that. We have some awesome talkbacks and clips on that as well. Plus, David Ellison, who's trying to buy Warner Brothers. We've talked a little bit about this. I love these media battles. He has a New York Times editorial where he says all the blue states are suing him because they're terrified of him just having a fair and balanced CNN. We will talk about all that and more. In the meantime, I want to tell you about our friends at the IFCJ. America stood by Israel as a government and a people. The International Fellowship of Christians and Jews was established in America decades ago. They operate on the ground in Israel every day, providing food for struggling families, emergency assistance, bomb shelters, critical support for those impacted by war. The fellowship's committed to Israel's most vulnerable, but they also operate in other war-torn countries like Ukraine. I witnessed firsthand the impact your donations to the IFCJ can have when I traveled to Israel a couple of years ago after October 7th Hamas attacks. Nothing short of a remarkable trip to be able to see the pure evil that took place on the ground that day. You can join me and Buck and the International Fellowship of Christians and Jews in praying for the people of Israel at PrayIFCJ.org. That's PrayIFCJ.org.
1: 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Clay Travis and Buck Sexton on KNST.
2: Fighting tariffs in court. I'm Matt Mattinson, KNST News. Another lawsuit is being filed by multiple attorneys general, including Arizona, regarding the tariffs imposed by the Trump administration.
3: This is the third time that Washington, D.C. and this president has imposed illegal tariffs on our state's small businesses and our state's consumers, and that is wrong.
2: Chris Mays announced the move yesterday. The case is in regards to tariffs being imposed on over 80 countries and calls for a 10 to a 12.5% rate. The White House previously said these tariffs are tied to the imports of goods made with forced labor. Mays told reporters that the new tariffs will hike prices on a number of things, including groceries and equipment purchased by states and small businesses. The Diamondbacks are adding some depth to their outfield. Arizona's only deal before the trade deadline came yesterday when they acquired left-handed hitting Lars Nootbaar from the St. Louis Cardinals. I'm Matt Mattinson, KNST AM 790, Tucson's most stimulating talk.
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12: I'm Storm Tracker 4 meteorologist Dee Cortez. Get ready for another round of wind and rain for today. Tucson has a 40% chance to see rain. Other areas much higher. Tucson will see a high of 102. I'm Storm Tracker 4 meteorologist Dee Cortez on News for Tucson.
13: I'm Bill Hemmer, and these are the most impactful moments in American history. In 2001, the successful facade of one of America's most important energy companies was shattered. Enron long seemed to be untouchable. On the outside, you had soaring stocks and massive profits. 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
13: 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I'm Bill Hemmer, Fox News.
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12: Welcome back in. 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Ken Paxton, Republican Senate candidate, next here on Clay and Buck.
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21: The acting attorney general has stepped closer to confirmation. I'm Jack Callahan, Fox News. The Senate Judiciary Committee voting today to send Todd Blanche's nomination to the Senate floor. The committee votes 10 to 12, right down party lines.
22: Committee Chair Republican Chuck Grassley.
23: I'm not only voting to advance Todd Blanche's nomination, I'm voting for the safety of the American people.
22: Ranking Member Democrat Dick Durbin.
24: Mr. Blanche continues to operate as the president's personal lawyer, treating the Justice Department like a law firm serving one client.
22: The vote followed a breakthrough with holdout Republicans, Senators John Cornyn and Tom Tillis, over now settled concerns of an anti-weaponization fund tied to President Trump's IRS lawsuit settlement.
21: Fox's Jeff Manasso, the full Senate vote expected later this week. The Justice Department's Healthcare Fraud Task Force has charged 19 people with cheating Pennsylvania's Medicaid system out of more than $4 million.
25: In one case, we charged two home health aides and two purported patients with causing over $400,000 in false claims to Medicaid for services the aides supposedly performed when, get this, they were actually hospitalized, working at other jobs, and even in jail.
21: Assistant Attorney General Colin McDonald. Iran's foreign ministry says talks with Oman on opening the Strait of Hormuz are making progress on technical and political issues. Treasury Secretary Scott Bessent saying earlier today an agreement could come within days. That's pushed crude oil prices lower again below $76 a barrel. The pump price for a gallon of gas has ticked down slightly. Wall Street is blazing new records again today. The Dow Jones Industrial Average is now up more than 1,000 points, cresting the 54,000 level for the first time ever. NASDAQ is ahead by more than 660 points. The S&P 500 up 140. 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
2: This one says, "I love how quiet it is. I can hardly hear it come on, but I'm always comfortable."
0: Another person writes, "Finally, an air conditioner that can withstand the desert heat and dust."
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0: 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Glad we have an AC that can take it."
3: Or this one, "He's so cuddly and has these adorable pads on his paws."
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27: I'm Storm Tracker 4 meteorologist Dee Cortez. Get ready for another round of wind and rain for today. Tucson has a 40% chance to see rain. Other areas much higher. Tucson will see a high of 102. I'm Storm Tracker 4 meteorologist Dee Cortez on News 4 Tucson.
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29: At the start of July, the Red Sox were 11 under 500. Fast forward to today, they're 9 over 500, 5.5 out of first in the AL East, and firmly in a wild card spot. They went all in yesterday in acquiring catcher Adley Rutschman from the Orioles. The Sox chief baseball officer Craig Breslow on what Rutschman brings.
30: He is a proven star in this league. We've obviously seen him a lot in a position where we felt like there was an opportunity to bring someone in and improve.
29: Rutschman currently on the injured list with wrist inflammation. Yankees GM Brian Cashman says he can no longer guarantee Aaron Judge will play again this season. Judge will have his fractured rib imaged again to determine the rate of healing and whether he can resume baseball activities. Bijan Robinson of the Falcons, now the highest paid running back in the NFL. Atlanta gives him a three-year extension worth up to $75 million. The Ravens agree to a four-year, $140 million extension with wideout Zay Flowers. That's sports. I'm Frank Aaron
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0: Welcome back in here to Clay and Buck. So, Clay, I feel a little better about the situation in Texas, despite the polls that have come out that are making it seem very close. Ken Paxton's confident he can get it done. He does need the resources. He needs the support of the Texans, who can show up and make sure that Tallarico, because I'm going to tell you something, it's bigger than just one Senate seat. If you have somebody as just bizarre in so many ways and kind of effeminately left wing in so many of his positions and as James Tallarico, and he is a senator from Texas, it's going to really, in a bad way, energize Democrats for the 28 election. I can tell you that. They've wanted a Texas Senate seat for a long time, and the money they're going to pour into this is going to be tremendous. And right now Republicans can feel a little complacent, I think, Clay. I think you can feel a little bit like, oh, you know, Trump's in charge in the White House and we have a majority and we're doing pretty well. This can change very quickly.
1: Yeah, I think all of that is 100% accurate. I also think this is a sign Democrats are pouring money in right now. And he is right. If you're in Texas, it's the hottest time of year. This is when you're on vacation. What really matters there is Labor Day, right? When everybody pivots from summer breaks, high school football season is underway, college football season is underway, people start paying attention. But I do think the committed cadre of left wingers is going to show up and vote for their guy or their gal. And this is where having resources matters. And that's why I was asking the question about President Trump. I believe President Trump has $500 million in his MAGA accounts right now that he could theoretically be deploying. I suspect that he is in some way. Also, Elon Musk is going to start spending money. All of these things, I think, are going to factor in a big way. But, you know, look, there are going to be a lot of handful of races out there that determine the trajectory of the government, and Texas is one of them. And the Democrats cannot be allowed to win in that state, anything statewide. Lots of you listening right now need to get involved and make sure you're plugged in on everything having to go on there. I want to tell you right now about our friends at SuperSure. 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
12: White victim, female, pretty, wealthy.
11: A white woman's murder shocks the city. A black man from the projects comes forward with information about the case.
13: He says the police are his friends.
11: But out of nowhere, he goes from star witness to prime suspect.
13: 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They turn on him.
11: 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Lee Harris is sentenced to 90 years.
14: I get 90 years for killing somebody I have never seen.
11: Behind bars, Lee finds an unlikely ally in his cellie, Robert. The pair are like chalk and cheese. There's no way their paths would ever cross on the outside. But as a fellow inmate, Robert sees through the lies and vows to do the unthinkable. Clear Lee's name.
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21: It's August 2023, a county government meeting in Pennsylvania's Lehigh Valley. A young woman, early 20s, steps up to the mic to speak.
22: My two-month-old son was happily drinking milk from his bottle when he quickly started choking, turned blue, and went limp. My boyfriend transported our son to the changing table as I grabbed an anti-choking device and my boyfriend began assembling it. Two pumps of the device and my son was conscious, gasping for air and coughing up milk.
21: They all went to the ER to make sure the baby was okay.
22: But upon arriving at Lehigh Valley Hospital, the diagnosis quickly became something so different.
21: One of the doctors had a theory.
22: She stated to my father and mother-in-law that we are young, first-time parents who got frustrated with our baby and violently shook him to make him stop crying, and a confession would only make things easier for us.
21: The parents were told to leave the hospital without their son, and he wouldn't come home for 7 whole months.
22: I'm a postpartum mom dealing with the grief and the trauma of my son being ripped from my arms. And I'm a mom who lost everything in less than 24 hours due to one doctor's misdiagnosis. Enough is enough.
21: And then the next person speaks. And the next one. The stories they tell form a pattern of parents walking into a Lehigh Valley hospital to get help for a child, only to leave without them. And the same doctor's name kept coming up again and again. A pediatrician.
23: I ask you, what kind of doctor does this?
24: Guess.

0: So,
1: yeah, look, I think it 100% is necessary. I give credit to Sabalenka and others, and for brave women who are speaking out. But again, all the WNBA would have to do, this ties in with the clip we played yesterday, Buck, of Caitlin Clark. And you said, hey, you know, her deciding not to weigh in. She said the league should make that decision. That would protect all the players and coaches from having to take the heat. This should be a commissioner-based decision where the commissioner should just say, hey, biological, women only, period. We're putting this to rest. We're never going to consider this any further. They won't say it. That's significant, I believe.
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1: For Congress.

0: Welcome back in, Clay and Buck. We are finishing up hour number two here. We'll take a bunch of your talkbacks and discussions. Again, good
1: you want to take
0: news,
1: this caller? This caller is a caller right after Clay's heart right here. I think it's your twin, Tommy in Minneapolis.
0: Fire away.
2: How are you doing, guys?
0: We're great.
1: We're good.
2: Hey, I'll tell you, you're talking about women's sports. The best one is beach volleyball. I mean, I can't believe they even put that on TV. I feel guilty even watching it sometimes.
1: Thank you for calling in.
0: I will say, Buck,
1: those ladies are very fit. A lot of respect for the fitness level of the beach volleyball ladies.
0: Very, very fit. They play in bikinis, for those of you who may not be aware. And it's an Olympic sport now. I will say, and I don't understand this at all, as a former teenage boy, this is me speaking as a former teenage boy here. Did you have a girls? You went to your school did not have a girls volleyball team.
1: I didn't have girls in a classroom with me till I went to college.
0: We had girls volleyball, and I don't know who came up with the idea that girls have to play volleyball in tiny spandex shorts. It doesn't make any sense to me. Like, I don't know why they couldn't play in basketball shorts, for instance, or normal pants. I just remember thinking, this is whoever came up with the idea that girls basically play volleyball in bikinis. Even when you're like talking about indoor volleyball, I remember as a teenage boy being like, that person is the greatest genius in the history of mankind. And the fact that that has now moved to bikinis for beach volleyball is certainly doesn't hurt their popularity.
1: There was a spandex for the women's heavyweight crew team in college, too. But I could tell you, not the same. A lot of armpit hair and Subarus. Not the same.
0: All right. We're going to take some more of your calls. We'll have fun in hour number three. By the way, Buck, in the prediction markets, you want some more positivity. As Francesca Hong is now favored to be the nominee, the crazy we should cancel Thanksgiving woman. Wisconsin Republicans are now favored to flip that governor's seat in the prediction markets out there. So we'll have some talk about this. Maybe there is some benefit to Democrats going crazy when it comes to sanity elsewhere. And more about the Nashville Balls, America's team. Final hour of the week. Tuesday next.
3: Speaking truth and having fun. Clay Travis and Buck Sexton. It's Clay Travis and Buck Sexton on KNST.
0: There's a lot to do this summer. If you're looking to up your energy game to make the most of it, take advantage of the supplement products from a company we discovered a couple of years ago, Chalk. That's C-H-O-Q spelled with a Q. They're all natural ingredient supplements are specifically formulated to provide men and women with more energy throughout the course of the day.
1: A couple of years ago, I went on a health journey and found Chalk to provide me with the energy for better workouts and more energy to get projects done. Their products were a major part of that equation. 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The leading ingredient has been found in research studies to increase testosterone levels by 20% within 3 months' time. 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It's a game changer.
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12: A big day on Wall Street. I'm Jack Callahan, Fox News. An hour before the close, the Dow Jones Industrial Average is up more than 1,000 points. NASDAQ is more than 700 points higher. The S&P 500, also in record territory, up about 145 points. The market's buoyed by word earlier in the day from Treasury Secretary Bessent that an agreement to open the Strait of Hormuz is close. Talks between Iran and Oman about the Strait have been productive, according to Iran's foreign ministry. President Trump has warned Iran these talks are their last chance to avoid what he called decapitation. Iran, though, is suspected of sponsoring cyber attacks on some U.S. water supplies.
13: Federal agencies have warned that Iranian-affiliated cyber actors are targeting critical infrastructure, including water and wastewater facilities. Minnesota has reported attacks on roughly 30 water systems, while Michigan has confirmed 9 incidents.
12: Fox's Jennifer Griffin at the Pentagon is set back for the Trump administration's attempts to roll back the so-called Green New Deal.
14: A divided U.S. Circuit Court of Appeals for D.C. says the Trump administration improperly ended billions of dollars in clean energy products, siding with Climate United Fund and other nonprofits. The program dates back to the Biden administration as part of its efforts to reduce greenhouse gas emissions. President Trump and EPA Administrator Lee Zeldin accused the Greenhouse Gas Reduction Fund of mismanagement and potential fraud, freezing billions of dollars before terminating their grants.
12: The ruling will be appealed to the Supreme Court. The Justice Department charging 19 people in the Philadelphia area with defrauding Medicaid out of more than $4 million.
15: Now, we're facing a personal care services crisis around the country. The surge in enrollment of individuals in these and programs is stunning. So shocking, we have to double-check our numbers. We don't think it's possible it is happening, but it is.
12: It's Dr. Mehmet Oz of the Center for Medicaid and Medicare. 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

0: Welcome back into Clay and Buck. I'm going to get to a quick listener talk back here, Clay. This is a fun one. Talk back B, Bonnie from Harrisonburg. Hit it.
1: How do undocumented people buy groceries at these grocery stores in New York?
0: Well, it turns out, by the way, everyone was pointing out that Mom Donnie's grocery stores required ID, not to vote, but to buy taxpayer-subsidized bread and milk and stuff. Clay, they've walked that back. So the answer is, I think you will just be able to walk into these stores and buy stuff, including undocumented people. They're not going to get ID anymore because of all of the ID backlash that they've had. So maybe illegals could go in and get the taxpayer-funded groceries. By the way, I'm sure Mom Donnie would want them to.
2: Look, I think what that's going to immediately lead to, and I would encourage media to cover it, is if they're selling products for under 30% less than what their market value would be, those shelves are going to get immediately cleaned out and people are going to be selling those groceries on the black market. That's how markets work. 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
6: One accident to keep in mind on Old Father and Cortero Farms, a road hazard debris, McGee, just west of Oracle. Oracle southbound, a lot of traffic, Hardy over to Ina. Same thing on Flowing Wells if you're northbound from Miracle Mile over to Wetmore. Heavy traffic eastbound Miracle Mile, I-10 to Oracle. I'm Lee Powell, checking the roads.
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6: All right, thank you, Scott Shannon. Thanks to all of you for being with us. Write down our toll-free telephone number if you want to be a part of this program. It's 800-941-SEAN if you want to join us. Man, it is election day in America, primary day in America, and this is kind of an exciting day. I mean, well, you got five states we're looking at today. One is Kansas. You're looking at Senate primaries and House races and governorships and so on and so forth. Then you got the biggie, which is in Michigan. And Michigan obviously is, you got the gubernatorial, by the way, primary in Kansas, and the Senate race in Kansas. Then you got Michigan and a lot of congressional races there that are primaries, although there is one candidate that I saw that's running unopposed. And then, of course, you have the big, how big is it, Linda? The Senate race there with Abdul El-Sayed, Hassan Piker's buddy, versus this lady, Haley Stevens. Is the microphone? We're going to sock it to him. We're going to do it the Michigan way. And this is a microphone here. They left this. I don't know if they want me to use the microphone. I mean,
7: I don't like her. I think she's very entertaining.
6: All right. Let's play for people the person you find so entertaining, the Democratic Senate candidate.
7: I have to tell you one funny thing that you're going to love. The person that she reminds me of is the SNL skit with Chris Farley and Matt Foley.
6: Yeah, I know. I am going to be working on our behalf.
3: I am going to be telling the stories on our behalf. And you better believe I'm going to be doing it with a little bit of joy, a little bit of enthusiasm, a little bit of energy, and a little bit of stick it to them. Because that's the Michigan way.
6: Joy, enthusiasm, energy, stick it to them. Sock it to them. It sounds like the old Laughing Show from years ago. We're watching, the Michigan race, obviously, with El-Sayed and Haley Stevens. I may be wrong. I mean, the last 10 or 11 polls showed that, or except for one, showed that El-Sayed was winning by a significant margin. He has had people like AOC and Grandpa Bernie. Grandpa Bernie's been the most successful Democrat in terms of supporting primary candidates in the Democratic Party. There are louder voices there, although they're not elected voices, which I think needs to be pointed out. I know you had John Fetterman as the sole voice of reason against these radical socialists for a long time, and he's out there alone. Now you have people like former senator from West Virginia, who I like a lot, actually. He's a nice person. He just never voted the way I wanted him to. And that is Joe Manchin. But then you've got like the likes of James Carville. He's not going to be a part of a party that elects El-Sayed and Van Jones. And, the list gets bigger by the day, but they're not elected officials. I mean, it's not Chuck Schumer. Although Haley Stevens, I guess, has Schumer support in Michigan over El-Sayed. Gretchen Whitmer's support. I don't think it's going to matter. Missouri also is going to be in play. We're going to watch that closely. The good news for me is that the polls close 8 o'clock, I guess, local time in Michigan, which means 9 o'clock Eastern time. So when we come on the air tonight on Fox, I am predicting that we're going to have, well, I can't predict it because it's a Democratic-run state. But I'm just assuming we're going to be able to make the call in our hour that El Sayed wins. We also are watching Virginia and a lot of races that will take place there. I mean, all of these matter, these primary races, they do. But the one to really keep your eye on is what's going to happen in Michigan and with the, you know, radicalized DSA candidates. I mean, we're now counting up to, what is it now, 30, 37? I mean, we gotta get a full number, Linda. We're watching Washington State as well, and they have their primary day today, so we're watching that very closely. And Connecticut, we're watching Connecticut tonight. And, you know, there's most of these states is kind of fait accompli stuff. But this is going to be whether or not this party now is completely dominated and taken over by the radicalized left. DSA, in writing, these candidates, you know, are saying what they mean. They want to eliminate the presidency, the Senate, the judiciary. They want to basically blow up this country as you know it. They want amnesty for illegals. They want all borders abolished. They want to abolish ICE. They want to defund the Department of War. They want to end all deportations, eliminate cash bail, establish a wealth tax, pass a Green New Deal, cradle to grave, womb to tomb, abolish prisons, abolish police, public ownership of most corporations. That is their stated position in writing, end of sentence. And, you know, we've been highlighting, you know, one by one. We, you know, this Francesca Hung, I'm probably going to play later in the program today because people can't believe how crazy they are. But I'm going to play a lot of them in their own words. Telefrico, El Sayed, Francesca Hung, you know, on top of the people that run it. What is so amazing to me, the great phenomenon is beyond the fact that this is now officially the party of Grandpa Bernie. And, you know, there was an interesting article that I saw today also that really caught my attention. Everything that we have been telling you about the new radicalized Democratic Party, I've been telling you who the leader of the party is. What have I been saying since Nancy Pelosi was last speaker? Linda, we were way ahead of the curve. I said, no, she's not. She's speaker in name only. I said, AOC is in charge of this new party. Well, it turns out that a National Convention of Democratic Socialists of America daydreaming, they're now daydreaming openly about a presidential run by AOC while debates are raging if they should ever back a pro-Israel candidate. 500 card-carrying DSA members gathered in Chicago this weekend. Comrade Marxist Zoran Mamdani and all his comrades outlining their caucuses, including names like the Marxist Unity Group, the Red Star Group, Bread and Roses, and the Commie Caucus, according to the New York Times. An offshoot crew held a separate DSA for AOC rally. And I've been telling you, though, you know, it's now become very, very clear where they're headed. And that is Bernie Sanders fight the oligarchy tour with AOC. He is passing his mantle to her. And it is happening before our eyes and is now showing up in the polls as evidenced by AOC being the leading candidate in that legitimate New Hampshire poll that came out. Now, you have top DNC officials now are already working to stack the deck against DSA candidates in the 2028 primaries. Now, I told you yesterday, a lot of the big Democratic donors that don't like the radicals, they're now beginning to walk with their feet. However, then you have other big groups and the George Soroses or the Soroses of the world and their the subsidiaries, you know, are going all in for the lunatics. But, you know, Democrats like to talk about welcoming Democratic socialists in their big tent, et cetera, et cetera. But top DNC officials, this is in the New York Post today, are working to stack the deck against potential DSA candidates in the presidential primaries. Washington Post reporting the Democratic National Committee has set up a challenge for the DSA, scheduling their early 2028 primaries in states like South Carolina and Virginia and New Mexico. Well, why are they bypassing Iowa and screwing Iowa over in the Iowa caucus? Why are they bypassing the Live Free or Die state of New Hampshire? New Hampshire, you have a chance to vote for a Sununu for the U.S. Senate this year, it looks like. Either it's going to be him or Scott Brown. You have two great options there. I prefer Scott Brown myself, but I mean, it, you know, whoever wins can actually win in the state of New Hampshire. And, you know, they have a pretty independent streak. There's only one elected Republican in New England, and that's Susan Collins of Maine. And she should win overwhelmingly, in my view. There is a new John McLaughlin poll that has come out, and it points to a clear strategic lesson for Republicans heading into these midterms, that Americans overwhelmingly prefer free market capitalism over this democratic big government socialism, cradle to grave, womb to the tomb, redistribution, and all the agenda items that I've mentioned to you. Generic ballot. This survey includes 1,000 likely general election voters, and Democrats might hold an edge, and it may sound like, well, what do you mean, Hannity? They're in the lead, 46-44. The only problem is, usually the party out of power in a midterm election year would be up by 20 at this point. The results are striking. Republicans move from a virtual tie in the generic ballot to a commanding 49-36 advantage. If you're simply choosing between a Republican and a Democrat, and they were asked whether they would support a Republican candidate who supports free market capitalism or Democratic candidate that supports the DSA, that's a 15-point swing towards the Republicans. So messaging-wise, Republicans have a lot to look at here moving into this election cycle. You know, the left's latest socialist darling dragged over the coals for this whiteness comments. I mean, we'll play a little bit more of this later. Former Wisconsin Governor Scott Walker discussing Francesca Hong. I mean, she's lost her mind, and my proximity to whiteness continues. My son is biracial. He is half white, half Korean. I think navigating what his identity is and how people perceive him is always at the back of my mind. You know, but then we have other nutty, insane comments of Francesca Hong. You know, she couldn't answer a question as it relates to, you know, Thanksgiving being canceled, which she had called for. She might be in a little bit of trouble, as we have unearthed a comment of her saying it's about effing time we 86 Trump. You know, remember what happened to James Comey? Or her going on to say that the system is not working when asked if she wants to wants the long-term abolishment of the police. She doesn't want police. You know, it's bizarre, like six gender. Talafrico. I mean, it's just a lunatic. A guy, what are the other four genders? You know, what do you mean God is non-binary? Where did you get that in the Bible? Tell me where. You know, explain to me if God created man and woman and Adam and Eve and his only begotten son who came to earth, you know, suffered, died, was buried, rose again. So we can be reconciled to God the Father, as he said. Well, did he teach us the wrong words, our Father in who art in heaven? I mean, this is madness. Abdul Sayed, hailing an endorsement from a pastor who once praised Louis Farrakhan for smearing Jewish people as wicked deceivers of the American people. So you got every radical helping El Sayed. You got AOC and Bernie, Grandpa Bernie out there campaigning for him. You got Hassan Piker in this camp as well. This is getting nuttier by the hour. And by the way, we are 90 days, we're 3 months away, you know, 90 days away from today for these midterm elections. And if you hear urgency in my voice, believe it. Because this is an urgent cry, and I will tell you, do not take this for granted. You know, people often will sit out midterm election years. There's no options of sitting out this year. You don't have an option. Unless you want this crazy agenda, eliminating the presidency, the Senate, packing the courts or eliminating the courts, amnesty for illegals, abolishing ICE, abolishing borders, defunding the Department of War, ending all deportations, eliminating cash bail, establish a wealth tax on top of the high taxes you already pay. You know, the Green New Deal is cradle to grave, womb to the tomb communism, abolishing prisons and police, and public ownership of corporations. This is, you know, their version of the Bolshevik revolution, for crying out loud. Wake up. And I'm telling you, you better commit in your heart, mind, and soul. You're going to vote. If these lunatics win, that will be their agenda. Never mind impeaching Trump and stopping all progress in the country. Please take it seriously. Don't underestimate these lunatics. Listen, for a lot of us, health, wellness, fitness, nutrition, longevity, top of mind. But when you get to the core crux of it, many of us are just guessing our way. 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
6: All right, I have a question for you. 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
6: All right, that was an interesting transition. Great job, Ethan. Anyway, Brian Urlacher from the Chicago Bears, former Hall of Famer, really sticking up for Sophie Cunningham. We're going to get to that later in the program, and we'll get to your calls straight ahead as well. 800-941-SHAWN if you want to be a part of the program.
7: Or you could keep talking to us and tell people to call in at 800-941-SHAWN if they want to express their opinions about all the things that are going on.
6: 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I don't know. I think this thing is like by done by a sundial.
7: You sound like a liberal with these excuses, Sean.
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22: Fighting tariffs in court. I'm Matt Mattinson, KNST News. Another lawsuit is being filed by multiple attorneys general, including Arizona, regarding the tariffs imposed by the Trump administration.
23: This is the third time that Washington, D.C. and this president has imposed illegal tariffs on our state's small businesses and our state's consumers. And that is wrong.
22: Chris Mays announced the move yesterday. The case is in regards to tariffs being imposed on over 80 countries and calls for a 10 to a 12.5% rate. The White House previously said these tariffs are tied to the imports of goods made with forced labor. Mays told reporters that the new tariffs will hike prices on a number of things, including groceries and equipment purchased by states and small businesses. The Diamondbacks are adding some depth to their outfield. Arizona's only deal before the trade deadline came yesterday when they acquired left-handed hitting Lars Nootbaar from the St. Louis Cardinals. I'm Matt Mattinson, KNST AM 790, Tucson's most stimulating talk.
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3: Long before vending machines began eating your coins and dollar bills, they were actually used for something holy. The first known vending machine dates back to the first century in Roman Egypt. It was invented by Hero of Alexandria, a Greek engineer and mathematician known for designing early mechanical devices. His machine dispensed holy water inside temples. Here's how it worked. A worshiper would drop a coin into a slot. The coin landed on a small metal pan, and its weight pulled down a lever that opened a valve. A measured amount of holy water flowed out. When the coin slid off, the lever reset and the valve closed. Fast forward about 18 centuries to London in the 1880s, where the first modern vending machines appeared at railway stations. Inventor Percival Everett's machine sold postcards and envelopes to travelers. The same coin for convenience idea that still powers vending machines today. Matt Murphy, Fox News.
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2: All right, 25 till the top of the hour, 800-941-SEAN, our number. You want to be a part of the program. All right, the headlines changed, but the threats facing Israel and the Israeli people remain. You know, you see all these attacks, densely populated areas, people in desperate need of humanitarian assistance. That means food and water and clothing and shelter and medicines. The elderly can't get to a doctor. Thank God the IFCJ, International Fellowship of Christians and Jews, they're on the ground, have been from day one, providing all this necessary humanitarian assistance. Communities, sadly, still on alert. Parents thinking twice before sending their kids to school. When I was in Israel, they have underground bunker playgrounds for kids because the rockets, you know, once fired, are there in 12 seconds. It's unbelievable. But this threat remains, and whatever you can do to help this great mission of providing this humanitarian assistance as they fight for their survival against radical Islamists is greatly needed and appreciated. Please go to their website. It's prayifcj.org. That's prayifcj.org. By the way, you know, we're looking at the numbers of exactly you have right now. 38 wins. You have over 35 Democratic Socialists of America endorsed candidates that have won primary elections for the midterms, adding to over 250 members serving in elected public offices now across 40 states. You don't think this is a real movement, you are blind. Why, I'm telling you, get committed in your heart, mind, and soul that you're going to take this midterm election more seriously than any other one in your life. 90% of officials elected following the 2019 political cycle. This party now has been dominated by AOC, by Mamdani, Grandpa Bernie, Pocahontas. Grandpa Bernie, now his chosen successor to communism, is AOC, and she runs the squad. And then you've got these lunatics, you know, starting with Graham Platner, and now the lunatic that throws water bottles and has a bad temper that's following him in the state of Maine. Then you got, you know, Telefrico, cisgender, God is non-binary, and of course, championing the right of biological men to have access to abortion. But you got 38 wins out of 163 track primary races for the current election cycle. I would say that's 39 after tonight, because I believe El Sayed will likely win in Michigan. 35 plus primary victories heading into the general election matchups. But over 250 DSA members now serving in 40 states, across 40 states. That is a little chilling. Pay attention. Now, I want to take a quick look at what's happening with the economy today. We see that crude oil now has fell well below 80 bucks as, you know, people feel more confident that the president now has control of the situation, hopefully a deal coming. And, you know, but more importantly, you see, you know, the Dow is just going through the roof. The S&P is going through the roof. You know, the NASDAQ going through the roof. Oil prices are way down and going down precipitously. By the way, not that we even as a country need the Strait of Hormuz. We do not. Steve Moore is with us. Steve Moore, of course, longtime friend of the program, economist, author of the number one bestseller, Trumponomics, Inside the America First Plan to Revive Our Economy. You know, all this stuff is happening with the economy, and then you survey people and they think, oh, this is the worst economy ever. No, it's not been the worst economy ever, but the president, every person, every source I have said he had no choice. The Iranians would get access to the nuclear dust. They'd have nuclear weapons. And then you'd never open the Strait of Hormuz ever again. They would control it forever. All right. So we couldn't let that happen. And yeah, it's more difficult than what he originally thought. Not unusual. However, I mean, they're just eviscerating the infrastructure inside of Iran. Well, also considering the lives of 94 million people there.
3: Well, Sean, great to be with you, and thanks for having me. And what a day. What a blowout day on the stock market. And I know the stock market isn't the economy, but I would venture to guess that almost the most of the people listening to the show have their retirement savings or other savings in the market. And so when the market goes up, it creates a tide that lifts all boats. So I don't recall seeing a day like this in a long time where you've seen, we're now, last time I checked, we're well over Dow 54,000. Incidentally, Sean, when I first came to Washington in 1983 during the Reagan Revolution, at the very beginning of the Reagan Revolution, the Dow was at 1,000. Here we are today at, with 54,000. We're blowing away the rest of the world. Every other country, you know, people complain about the economy here. There's not a single country in the world that wouldn't trade their economy with our economy. We've got a manufacturing boom going on in this country. We have a construction boom going on in this country. We have a investment boom going on in this country. We are leading the way on technology. Look at 9 of the 10 top technology companies in the world are here in the U.S. of A. I mean, I could go on and on. How about the fact that, you know, last month, a record few Americans were fired from their jobs and displaced from their jobs. Going back to the early 1970s, which is really incredible. So I don't quite understand why people are so dour. I think, Sean, I wonder what you think. I think it's the media. The media just will not tell people the good news.
2: Well, the media, legacy media, is corrupt. They just are. And, you know, look, I understand people want to, they focus on whatever they want to focus on. However, the truth is the truth. You know, it's unprecedented, anywhere between 10 and what, 18, you know, trillion, what is it, billion dollars that Trump has secured in manufacturing investment in the country. And that's for semiconductor chips. That's for pharmaceuticals. That's for automobiles, rare earths that we're now becoming independent on. Mm-hmm. I mean, remember Obama famously said, you know, those jobs, they ain't coming back. Right. And I know there's fear about AI, and yet I'm reading article after article. I don't know if I would be as adamant as I was that, because I never was able to afford to finish college. So it was important to me that my kids finish college, and I just like was all over them. And isn't it odd that a kid that ran the streets his whole life became a helicopter parent? It's odd, right? Very strange. But a different place, different time. But I was adamant about it. I'm reading article after article that the next generation of millionaires in this country are going to be tradespeople. You reading that too?
3: I think so. I mean, look, you know, the president of Ford Motor Company said they have tens of thousands of openings for mechanics, electricians. They're making now, you know, $150,000 a year. So they're going to be millionaires in a few years if you learn a trade. I mean, this is a problem of the failure of our education system, by the way. We're graduating a lot of kids from college, but they have degrees in ethnic studies and philosophy and sociology, and nobody cares, right? Yeah, but if you get a degree in something that actually is a useful skill, my gosh, there's the employers, I talk to employers all the time, as you do, they're begging for skilled workers, begging for it. They need it. They can't fill the jobs. And you look, I want to make sure people understand why we're seeing this boom under Trump, and I really attribute it to three factors. One was the big, beautiful tax bill, which, by the way, Sean, every single Democrat voted against, which is one of the things that caused this huge wave in investment in the United States, because we lowered the tax on investing here. So all of a sudden, we became a magnet for capital. Number two was Trump's drill, baby, drill strategy. Did you know we are the number one producer of oil and gas in the world today?
2: Did we surpass Venezuela? It used to be Venezuela.
3: It used to be Venezuela and Saudi Arabia. We passed them. We passed them.
2: So and then natural gas, liquefied natural gas, and then, of course, coal. We have an abundance of all of it.
3: And by the way, that you and I need to work together to bring back coal in this country. You know, we are the left has decimated our coal industry. This country was built on coal. It is a critical part of our energy infrastructure. And the left thinks we're going to fund the next, you know, energy revolution with windmills. It's the craziest thing I've ever heard. But the other
2: a lot of good that's done for Europe. Europe is now a continent in decline. They've neglected defense. They've adopted climate alarmism, as you just pointed out, radical socialism, and unfettered illegal immigration, no assimilation. I think Europe is done. It's over. I don't think they could fix it. Look at what's happening in Spain right now.
3: Yeah. Well, look at Germany. I mean, Germany, remember, we always talked about German engineering, and they were a manufacturing powerhouse. They've completely deindustrialized Germany because you can't build steel plants with windmills.
2: No. And it really is remarkable. And they're ugly as sin. Never mind everything else. Well, it's great news. We appreciate you, Steve Moore. Thanks for the update. Big day today in Wall Street stock market. Every American that has any money there is getting richer today. Anyway, 800-941-SHAWN is our number if you want to be a part of the program. Steve Moore, if you haven't read his book, you need to get a hold of it. So we're watching. It's going to be a big day, big night tonight. We're going to see, but I'm just telling you, pay attention to what I am pointing out to you. And this, if we look from 2019 forward, you have 250 members that identify as Democratic Socialists of America. They're really communists. Now in elected offices. The untold story is, except for John Fetterman, elected officials in Washington will not speak out against them. They fear them. They know this is the heart and soul of where the Democratic Party is. This election season, primary wins, and there'll be one more likely tonight with El Sayed, 38 wins out of 163 track primary races for the current election cycle. So you now have 250 plus members. Now you know what's on the ballot, you know, in November. Now you an additional, you know, close to 40 Democratic Socialists that are really communists. I've gone through their agenda. If you don't think they put it in writing, for crying out loud, eliminate the presidency, the Senate, you know, judges, and amnesty, abolish borders, abolish ICE, defund the Department of War. Really, what do we do if we're attacked? No Department of War? What do? You know, end all deportations, eliminate cash bail. Great. You know, let's let, you know, the lunatics run the asylum. Abolish prisons, defund the police, dismantle the police. Public ownership of most corporations, eliminate cash bail, establish a wealth tax, Green New Deal, cradle to grave, womb to the tomb. That is called communism. To each according to their need, from each according to their ability. Look, it's so bad, approximately a third of Democrats now and Democratic-leaning adults now identify themselves as, quote, Democratic Socialists. This is a fake news CNN poll. You know, and Democratic Socialists signal that they are more motivated this year than other Democrats. That means you better take this midterm seriously. Well, watch El Sayed. You know, by the way, El Sayed, before running for Senate, hosted a podcast, and it provided him with a six-figure income. Apparently, he and many of these other DSA members, they're all rich, like Bernie Sanders is a multimillionaire with, you know, many homes. But among the companies that El Sayed promoted for cash, often cited his purported experience as a doctor, they were firms selling supplements and peptides and an Israeli metabolism tracking device that has been scrutinized by health experts. In March of 25, El Sayed read the following on his podcast. He said,

0: out of the Democratic Party. I'm like, they don't even want James Carville, former advisor, Teslin Pagaro, to Bernie Sanders, urging James Carville to follow through on his threat, telling Fox News, get out, Jim. Okay, push them all out. Like that. By the way, Anthony Fauci, Rand Paul's scheduling a vote to hold him in contempt of Congress on Thursday. We will follow that as that unfolds. But understand the stakes, I'm telling you, are high. Please take this carefully. And people in Wisconsin, you want to cancel Christmas, Thanksgiving? Did Thanksgiving be canceled? I don't think so. Michigan can stop this socialist rage that has now engulfed the party. I don't think they're going to. That's my guess for tonight. I don't know. We'll know when the polls close when I come on TV tonight. Definitely going to be an interesting night. Moon juice brain dust. Linda, did you ever try moon? Hold on. Moon juice brain dust. Did you ever try it?
1: I have not. I hear Haley Stevens is a sponsor, though. So that would make a lot of sense.
0: Well, she's running against El Sayed. I mean, she's nuts, too.
1: The sad part is that if she was
0: we're going to stick it to them. Now, I wouldn't vote for any of these lunatics. They're all nuts.
1: Yeah, okay, so I'm going to hold your feet to the fire on that. If you had a choice between Stevens or Syed, who would you vote for?
0: I wouldn't.
1: What would you do? You stay home? Conscience. You would do the thing that you tell people not to do?
0: Well, first of all, I wouldn't vote in a Democratic primary anyway. In New York, I was a registered conservative. Years ago, when I moved to the free state of Florida, I am a registered Republican. I will vote for the Republicans. Straight ticket.
1: I didn't know you played
0: dodgeball. I'm voting for any Democrat.
1: You're very good at it.
0: Oh, my word. 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
5: Three staccato cries of Mayday and an eyewitness report of a mid-air explosion is about all that is known this morning of the British Columbia air disaster, which yesterday claimed 52 lives.
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1: If you're hearing this, you should be concerned about the Asian longhorned beetle, an invasive species that's destroying our trees. But you can help. 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
0: Look up, look down, look around. Look up, look down, look around. In the trees and on the ground, 'cause the ALB must be found.
1: Some signs of the ALB are dime-sized holes on tree trunks, a sawdust-like material called frass, and the beetle itself, with a long black body and white spots.
0: Look up, look down, look around. Look up, look down, look around. In the trees and on the ground, 'cause the ALB must be found.
1: 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Yeah.
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14: 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U.S. stocks rallied hard on Tuesday with the S&P 500 and Dow Jones hitting record highs thanks to strong earnings reports and another decline in oil prices. Here's the market finish today. The Dow rose 1.7%. S&P 500 went up 1.8%. The NASDAQ went up 2.6%. Oil fell 5% down to $76 a barrel, and gold jumped 1% up to $41.37 an ounce. 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
18: Optimism for an Iran deal. On Jack Callahan, Fox News, the Trump administration says it believes there will be a deal with Iran soon, allowing ships to safely transit the Strait of Hormuz. Treasury Secretary Bessent saying the deal could come in a day or two. Iran's foreign ministry says talks with Oman have made progress. Crude oil prices fell another 5% today. The average price of gas ticked down a bit. And Energy Secretary Wright says fuel prices should be coming down in the weeks ahead. All of that fueling a huge day on Wall Street.
19: The Dow skyrocketing 908 points. S&P gaining 136. NASDAQ surging 671.
18: Fox's Laura Cantor reports those were record closes for the Dow and the S&P 500. The Justice Department charging 19 people with defrauding Pennsylvania's Medicaid program of more than $4 million. Billing the state for home health care either not needed or not provided. Dr. Mehmet Oz, the head of the Center for Medicare and Medicaid Services, says blame the pandemic.
20: COVID appears to have unleashed massive fraud through grifters because criminals knew the federal government would not follow up on the money that was bending out. We told the world we were open for fraud and they could start harpooning us with their spears. No mas, no more.
18: An assistant attorney general says in some cases, patients conspired with the fraudsters and shared in the payments. The Senate Judiciary Committee advances the nomination of acting attorney general Todd Blanche on a party line vote.
4: They voted 12 to 10. All Republicans voted to advance Todd Blanche's nomination to the full Senate floor, which will happen later this week. All Democrats opposed this nomination. We heard a lot about the controversial $1.8 billion taxpayer fund that Todd Blanche said no longer exists anymore.
18: Fox's David Spott, a federal appeals court ruling the Trump administration was not authorized to cancel certain green energy projects that had been pushed by the Biden administration. 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

0: revisit the Electoral College. 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
5: All right, thanks, Scott Shannon. 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Toll-free, here's our number. It's 800-941-SEAN if you want to be a part of the program. I don't know how this is all going to end in terms of the WNBA. That's the Women's Professional Basketball League. You know, I thought Caitlin Clark was just such an amazing player when she came into the league because, I mean, she can hit a three-point shot 10 feet behind the three-point line and do it consistently. Then they got this young woman named Sophie Cunningham, who is so gifted and talented. She's pretty remarkable, pretty unbelievable. For whatever reason, the WNBA, you know, beyond maybe freshman hazing, rookie hazing, when you get into a league, they have taken it so far against Caitlin Clark in terms of, you know, flagrant fouls and roughing her up. And it just has gotten to the point where it's just outright mean. Meanwhile, she has brought bigger and bigger crowds to the WNBA, which benefits every player. The more money they make, the more that the players will be able to ask for in their pending contracts. And now Sophie Cunningham similarly has stood up for women's sports. It's not that controversial, I don't think, in any way. And so we had a situation where they're playing the Minnesota Lynx the other day. And anyway, Sophie Cunningham is asked about her decision to stand up for women in women's sports. Here's what she said.
6: And you talked about wanting to protect young girls who shouldn't have to go against biological men. Just can you expand your viewpoint on that?
7: I mean, I think I said what I said. I think it's kind of common sense. And I think I'll always believe in that. I think it's really important to protect children. And that's little girls who are also involved in that category. And so I stand on what I said. And I always believe that.
5: Then they're playing the Minnesota Lynx, and their head coach shows up with a pro-trans T-shirt on. Riley Gaines showed up at that particular game, and, you know, she went by all the bylaws that, in terms of making a poster, and just said, you know, praising Sophie, nothing bad. And then that became a controversy. They tried to take her sign away, and she said, no way, not happening. I looked up all your rules, and I followed every one of them, and I actually took out a ruler and measured what the actual size of a sign that you can bring into an arena is, and that was it. Here's the Minnesota Lynx head coach, Cheryl Reeve, saying, you know, explaining why she wore this shirt against Sophie Cunningham.
8: I don't think we should feel like our safe space is being threatened. That's what I enjoy about the WNBA, and I think we have to continue to safeguard that. I come from a space of inclusion, and the narrative that I think that is problematic is to suggest that, number one, that transgender athletes are the biggest problem in women's sports. And I think this is what's bothersome, is that there's a faction of people in our country that are making this a massive issue. We have some issues. Number one, we need to protect trans kids. Every kid. To me, it's a human rights issue.
5: Okay, what Sophie Cunningham is saying that, excuse me, that she doesn't want biological men competing in women's sports. It's really that simple. Riley Gaines shows up, and there have been other people in the stands thanking Sophie Cunningham for taking a stand against biological men in young girls' locker rooms. And, you know, and if you look at Riley Gaines' story, she went to a small school. She stands today at 5 feet tall. And she had a great heart, was a scrappy competitor. And long story short, you know, it's just sad that, you know, if you look at what happened with Dylan Mulvaney and Bud Light, you go woke, you go broke. I would not at all be surprised if at some point here, if this continues, and if this is the stand the WNBA wants to take, then they are going to pay a price financially. But anyway, there are a number of people now that are speaking out about it. For example, Jack Brewer is a friend of this program, former Vikings captain, friend of this program, and he's come out, and he has now said he's been witnessing this clash of cultures, especially this past weekend. Trans kids belong is what the Minnesota Lynx coach Schert said. Brewer said the Lynx have a history in that state. The team was established the year I got to Minnesota. I remember watching them. And now to see a coach representing the team this way is sad. It's sad to think that young girls in Minnesota are coming to games and watching teams promote something like this. It's ridiculous to think that a grown woman would go so hard in support of men, biological men is what he's talking about, against women and entering women's locker rooms, et cetera, et cetera. This coach is promoting the idea that children who should be receiving, he said, psychiatric treatment should instead be affirmed. Now, that's his opinion. He's entitled to it, just like the coach is entitled to hers. I'm just telling you, none of it is good for business. We also have joining us now, Brian Urlacher is with us. And anyway, Chicago Bears linebacker, saying that she says common sense things, talking about Sophie Cunningham. She gets so much backlash. Men should not be playing in women's sports. Why is this even controversial? I don't get it. I don't understand it. I got to tell you, Brian, I don't understand it either. And if you would have asked me when I started my radio career, you know, 37-8 years ago, I'd be talking about this topic. I wouldn't have believed you.
9: Yeah, this is confusing to me. I don't understand why they're making a big deal out of it. She says what most of us think or should think. It's common sense. We do not want men, biological men, playing against women. It's not fair. We have an advantage. I think that's pretty well known. Everyone understands that. I dang sure don't want them in the women's locker rooms. You know, I think Riley Gaines experienced that when she was in college with Leah Thomas. It's just, it doesn't make sense to me. I think the WNBA, the coaches who are speaking out against, I've never heard of, by the way. You know, I've never seen the Minnesota coach speak on TV before until she did this. I think it's an opportunity for them to kind of maybe get some notoriety, you know, because Sophie and Caitlin are getting so much of it. Maybe they're jealous. They're obviously jealous. The whole league is jealous of those two players because they fill the seats. Without those two, I don't know what this, I mean, I didn't know it still existed until Caitlin Clark got drafted, and now Sophie's making it even more popular. But, yeah, this is really a common sense issue to me, and most people as well.
5: Well, and I think that the fans feel this way, too. I mean, you would think that people would have learned something from the Bud Light controversy, and that is don't bring politics into sports. You know, if you go back to, you know, Colin Kaepernick and football and taking a knee, I mean, that was the worst. Those were the worst rated football years in history in terms of the growth of the NFL, and people got disgusted and they decided to vote with their feet and not show up at games and not care about watching football. They just got disgusted by politics being injected to it. Now, to me, I look at sports as a unifying event. You have people of all backgrounds, all religions, all races, all creeds, you know, all economic, you know, whatever status they might have in their life. You have, you know, showing up at a game and they have a common passion, the passion for a sport, the passion for a team. You know, how many times you go to a game? I'm a Florida Panthers fan. I have season tickets and you're high-fiving strangers. You buy strangers a drink or some hot dog or whatever they might want. You know, just it's like a fun atmosphere. And you throw politics into this, and it's like you wreck it.
9: Hey, you know, 3 hours, 2.5, 3 hours you get to go to a game, and you're just excited about your team, right? You're supporting your team. You try and put all politics aside because you don't know who's sitting next to you. You don't know who you're high-fiving. You just know you're rooting for the same team. The Kaepernick stuff you're talking about, I had already retired when all that stuff started happening. So I kind of fell out of love with the NFL as well. I quit watching. I quit, you know, we didn't. My whole household, we just quit watching games because of what was going on. It just turned us off because there was so much animosity going on in our country back then. And even, you know, maybe not as much as there is now, but there was a whole lot going on back then. And I just had a hard time watching those games when I knew the players weren't standing for the anthem. Whatever the reasons may be, it was a huge turnoff for me and my family during those years that was going on.
5: I don't know how this plays out. If anything, I'm a little concerned about the safety and security of some of these players, because people get their minds whipped into a frenzy, and you know, it's such a dangerous environment out there now for public figures. I mean, we've had what happened to our friend Charlie Kirk. There's been not one, not two, but three would-be assassins of President Trump. I could tell you all throughout my career, I've experienced a ton of, you know, threats against me and my family. I mean, it's not pleasant. I mean, I deal with it, but it's not pleasant. If you step into the political arena, you know, I chose this career. I chose this job. People around me did not. And I don't think they should have to pay a price of, you know, people getting rude in front of me. Not only that, I'll kick their ass at the end of the day. Anyway, either they're going to go down or I'm going down. That's the way it's going to end. You know, but it's frustrating. You shouldn't have to live your life like that. I mean, why? If people come up to me and they're hostile to me, the first thing I'll offer them is, can I buy you a drink? Can I get, what's your name? It's very nice to meet you. I'm sorry we disagree. And then I try to diffuse or de-escalate any situation. The more intense they become, the calmer I become. Because I'm trained.
9: Weird. Yeah, it's weird because our side, I feel like, is more tolerant, if that makes sense. Like, we can put up with they're kind of not greening with us. It's okay. You know, I understand you have different thoughts than me. No big deal. I don't want to hurt you because of it. And I feel like the other side, if we don't agree with them, it's, you need to die. We hate you. You know, they just start doing all this hate speech towards the side that they don't agree with. I don't know where we got so tangled up along the way where we just can't say, all right, we don't disagree. No problem. Can I buy you a drink? Maybe we can hash it out a little bit. You can see my side. I can see yours. It's so one-sided. Like, the violence goes one way, if that makes sense. I don't feel like there's a lot of our stuff going in the direction of the other side. And they have the media on their side too, which it kind of provokes things a little bit as well.
5: All right, quick break. More with Brian Urlacher on the other side, former Chicago Bears Hall of Fame linebacker, talking about Sophie Cunningham and what's going on in the WNBA. 800-941-SHAWN, our number, as we continue on what will be tonight, 9 Eastern on Fox, a very interesting election night, primary night. 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

0: moments, Brian Urlacher is with us, former Chicago Bears Hall of Fame linebacker is with us, talking about Sophie Cunningham of the Indiana Fever. Have you gotten any brushback, pushback? I mean, you know, here you are, a Chicago Bears linebacker and well-known. What has the reaction been to you speaking out on this?
1: I don't really care, honestly, Sean. You know, I get some blowback from people on social media. But, you know, honestly, the people that I surround myself with are all, they're like, hey, thanks for speaking. I've got a ton of messages for saying, hey, thanks for supporting Sophie and what she said. Thanks for standing up for our girls, our daughters. I don't know why it's so unpopular to say it publicly. I get it because the media runs with everything. And like I said earlier, that the left is so, gets so deranged over things that they think, perceive you say. But yeah, I really don't care what people think. I think what I think, I may not be right, may not be wrong. I don't really care. It's what I think, and I'm entitled to say what I want.
0: You know, but there's very few people that are willing to put themselves out there. What motivated you in this case to speak out?
1: I just think it's common sense. You know, it shouldn't be speaking out. It's just,
0: Believe it or not, it should be common sense. But look at the T-shirt that the Minnesota Lynx coach is wearing, for crying out loud. I mean, it's not like
1: I don't think.
0: I mean,
1: took a shot at she didn't say trans. She didn't say anything about taking people's rights away. Like, all she said was, women should play against women, and we should protect our girls. I really don't think that's a problem. You know, men should not play against women in any, you know, and someone says to me, when you're small, you play against men. Well, of course you do, because the girls mature faster than boys do when they're young. And then we catch up pretty quick, and we surpass them. So I don't understand why they're making such a big deal out of it. You know,
0: is it so wrong to just acknowledge a simple biological truth, which is, in most instances, there are exceptions? That men,
1: hearings,
0: physically, biologically, are stronger than women physically. Doesn't mean they're better. Doesn't mean they're superior. But women can bear children and usually have a heart of gold, you know, and a natural mothering instincts that men maybe not have. We all have different gifts. Let's put it that way.
1: Yeah. And why is it so hard for people in Congress or state? When I watch these hearings, they ask them what a woman is and they can't define it. You know, you see it on TV all the time. It's not that, I mean, I don't understand the difficulty, but they go all these different routes and they dodge the question. They don't plead the fifth like some people do, but they do go a lot of routes around it to try and not answer that question.
0: You know, we've played so many instances of that. Let me play one now. This is at one of those hearings. We had this medical doctor out in California, or the head of a medical school, and this is how he answered that question.
2: Who are pregnant people compared to pregnant women? Just curious.
3: So that is a part of a curriculum to help our students who are facing a wide diversity of patients. Of course, the vast majority of pregnancies are in women, and I have absolutely no problem with using the word pregnant women. I use it myself.
2: Has a non-biological woman ever had a baby?
3: A transgender person?
2: Has a non-biological woman ever had a baby?
3: I would reiterate,
2: it's ridiculous.
0: In the vast majority of cases, in no cases. This guy is running a medical school, for crying out loud. I mean, Brian, you got to be kidding me.
1: The brainwashing. I just don't understand how you can wrap your mind around that. You know, women can have babies, men can't. That's all. I mean, you may be transgender. That's fine. I have no problem with transgender people, by the way. I have no issue with it, but they can't have babies. I mean, the guys pretending to be girls can't have babies. That's all there is to it. They don't have the inner stuff that women have to have babies. I just don't understand why
0: that's one way to describe it. Brian Urlacher, thank you, sir. We appreciate you being with us. All the best to you and your family, my friend.
1: Thanks, Sean. Take care.
0: 800-941-SEAN, our number if you want to be a part of the program. 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
10: Dig below the surface in central Mississippi, and odds are good you'll find a burnt orange color looking back up at you. It's called Yazoo clay, and there's one thing it's known for: wreaking havoc on anything buried in it.
11: It is the strangest, most destructive soil I've ever dug in before. You never get what you expect.
10: No. Over the years, Yazoo clay has held and destroyed a lot of Mississippi's secrets. But in 2012, a construction crew uncovered a big one. Graves, thousands of them, on the site of the old state asylum.
12: They may have thought they only found 1,000. 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
10: And all this begs the question, just how do you lose track of 7,000 graves? In Mississippi, keeping secrets is as old as the soil itself. So can the truth ever really be uncovered?
13: The story is much more complicated and nuanced than that.
10: I'm Larison Campbell, and this is Under Yazoo Clay.
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2: All right, 25 now till the top of the hour. It is sick and it is getting sicker. We're not making progress, unfortunately. The world is getting nuttier and nuttier by the hour. I can't believe how radicalized the Democrats are and how sick the legacy media mob is. I'll tell you this. It does motivate me more than ever in terms of wanting to be out here on the radio every day, on TV every night, now doing a podcast too, to just be an alternative source of information for people, because these people are nuts. They have lost their minds. And AOC now, the front runner for the Democrats for the 2028 nomination, told you, I've been warning everybody, I think we were the first to say that she is the leader of the Democratic Party, Nancy Pelosi, speaker in name only. We saw where this was headed. We were way ahead of the curve, and it's now her party. It's Grandpa Bernie's party. It's Pocahontas's party. It's Mom Donnie's party. It's the DSA, you know, the Democratic Socialist of America Communist Party. And, you know, with very few exceptions, I mean, we can add now to John Fetterman, Joe Manchin and James Carville, maybe Rambo Deadfish, Van Jones, Joe Manchin. There's just not many people. Look, if you find yourself struggling financially, most of us have been there at some point in our lives. 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
2: I am really looking forward to the primaries tonight. I think El Sayed, by the time I get on the air at 9, I think there's a part of Michigan that closes, the polls close at 9. Linda, you can check that. And I'm excited about getting on the air because I think I might be able to make the call at the top of the hour. Might be able to. The latest 9:30, I'd say we would be able to make the call. I think El Sayed is going to win, which I do not believe the people of Michigan are going to buy into a guy that's been out there in Michigan. You know, I look at Michigan, Pennsylvania, Wisconsin, like salt of the earth, Midwest, hardworking people, you know, people that work hard, play by the rules, pay their taxes, obey the laws, raise their kids, take their kids to church, pack their lunches. They put in their 12, 14, 16 hours a day and, come home exhausted, help their kids with homework, go back to bed and get up and grind it out the next day. And I think they're going to go for, you know, this insane, you know, radicalism of the left? I don't think so. That we've been talking about for days. By the way, Aaron Rodgers was on ESPN. Oh my gosh, here's a great takedown of Fauci. Listen to this.
4: Is everything better? Is everything funner? Is everything more awesome? Like, how do you kind of view this year versus maybe the years of the past?
5: I'm going to plead the fifth.
4: Okay.
6: Okay.
5: Like, gotta love that guy.
6: Okay.
5: Like that absolute coward, Tony Tyson. Absolute coward.
6: Yeah. Hey, it's back, baby.
5: Are you kidding me?
4: Yeah, 111
5: times. You got a pardon and you're in front of you, and you pleaded over 100 times at the White House? What are you scared of, Tony?
4: Yeah.
5: I thought you were the science.
4: Yeah.
5: I am science. And you get up there and you can't answer a question?
4: Yeah.
5: What are we doing? Baby. And how much time did the network spend on that? How much time did they spend on my responses every week, on my vaccination status, on Taylor and Travis's wedding? Did they do even a minute on Tony Fauci?
2: The answer is no. We did, but not most. It's unbelievable. Thank goodness James Uthmeyer, who was on yesterday, my attorney general here in the Free State of Florida, is going to now looking into starting a criminal investigation. And the auto pen Biden pardon, which he likely got, which is an auto pen, will not hold up on the state level. So that means there is legal jeopardy, which is probably the main reason that he, in fact, pled the fifth 111 times. Let's go to Eric. He's in Indiana. Eric, hi. How are you? Glad you called, sir.
7: Doing just fine. Thank you. Yourself?
2: I'm good. I'm glad you checked in. Love the people of Indiana. What's going on? By the way, the Indiana Fever, are you a fan?
7: Yes, I am. I heard your thing with Urlacher. Not to distract while I call, but, you know, another reason not to watch the WNBA, have you ever seen them play the national anthem one time? Not even before the All-Star game. Not between. They never.
2: I didn't. By the way, Linda, I didn't even know that. Are you aware of that? I was not aware of that.
3: That's gross.
7: Well, wow. If you watch any WNBA game, you'd be surprised. I've yet to see one. Yes, I am a Fever fan. I love Cunningham. I loved her before all this even started, so. But it even gives me even more.
2: By the way, that girl like can shoot from 10 feet outside of the 3-point line and hit like 10 in a row. She's unbelievable. Just like Caitlin Clark. I was a little disappointed in Caitlin. Maybe it's because she's been beaten up so bad since she entered the league. But, you know, she had an opportunity to stand up for a teammate. She didn't do it. Now, Riley Gaines showed her some grace and said she just probably is so sick and tired of, you know, being a punching bag in that league. They keep beating up their stars. They're not going to have a league. That league will disintegrate.
7: Yes, they'll destroy themselves from within. Just like,
2: so what else is on your mind?
7: I was just going to talk about Abdullah Azzed, how he unknowingly admitted that capitalism works. I believe it was July 18th at the People versus the Powerful rally in Detroit. First of all, why would you want to join the powerful anyway? Why do you want to fight what's good? You know, I just never understood that either. But standing alongside Bernie Sanders and AOC, he claims he's not a part of the DSA, but he had him right there with him.
2: And Hassan Piker.
7: Right. But I want to quote what he said here. He says that we are minting billionaires at an unprecedented rate. Now, doesn't that prove that that capitalism works? If we're minting billionaires at an unprecedented rate, that just...
2: Well, but they want the right. Remember, this is their agenda, and they put it in writing. They want to eliminate the presidency, the Senate, the courts. They want amnesty for illegals. They want to abolish all borders. They want to defund the Department of War. They want to defund the police, abolish prisons, but they still want to abolish ICE. Wonder who they'll use to do that. End all deportation, eliminate cash bail, establish a wealth tax. They want power. And the way they're going to get power is they're going to steal it from one group of people. Call it whatever you want. To me, it's license stealing. And then they will redistribute it for power to a group of people that will believe their lies that they're going to be taken care of.
7: You know, I actually don't believe that they want to steal the power. They want to steal your dreams. They want to steal your dream of inventing something, creating something, working hard, becoming something. They want to steal that and install their vision, their dream of what they want you to be. They don't want you to be independent at all. They want to take all that away from you. Then that's the power that they achieve. It's not the power of taking the money here or taking your property there. First, they want to take everything. They want to crush you inside. If they steal your soul, you have nothing to fight for.
2: Well, do you understand why there's a certain urgency? We're talking about 3 months from today is going to be Election Day. 3 months from today. Early voting will start even sooner. And we're 90 days away. And I am telling everybody, you better take this seriously. If you do not, these people can win. And if they win, they will look at what Mom Donnie's doing in New York. He's doxing anybody with money. And he's going to destroy the city. But just to be clear, they're straight up communist. They want to destroy everything about our country, our culture, our way of life. So there's a lot on the line here. Listen, I want to tell you something. 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

0: Let's get back to our busy phones. It's toll-free, 800-941-SHAWN, if you want to be a part of the program. Denise in Georgia. Denise, hi. How are you? Glad you called.
1: Hey, Sean. Thanks for taking my call. Hey, I wanted to talk to you about when they were forcing us to try and take the COVID shots.
0: Yeah.
1: And I have really crazy allergies. I mean, to the point to where they have recommendations for where I work, so I can't be exposed to stuff. So anyway, in order for me not to take the shot, I had to go to see an allergy specialist in Savannah. And he tested me, and he tested me and got all the results. And then he said to me, I recommend you take the shot. I said, what's in the
2: shot? Good grief.
1: They can't test it because they don't know what all is in the shot. So I don't know if you're allergic to all of that anyway. I would recommend you take it. And I thought it could, and I said to him, it could kill me. He said, well, I took it and I made sure my children took it.
0: Well, they doesn't have your condition, for crying out loud. That's a dumb thing to say.
1: Right? And he's seen all my test results. I had pages. I kid you not when I tell you I have MSDS is attached to my allergies. It's stupid. But he knew what I was allergic to. He couldn't tell me or know what was in that shot, and he tried to get me to take it. Well,
0: so what did you end up doing?
1: I did not take it. My husband and I absolutely refused, and I
0: good for you.
1: It was my job because they could not tell me what was in that shot. So I wasn't safe taking it. But because of that, every week I came to work, I had to take a COVID test, which, no biggie, you know, the whole Q-tip thing.
0: They swab your nose. Who cares? I mean, it wasn't a big deal. Now, did you get COVID? Did you ever get COVID?
1: I did. I got COVID twice. Once when I was in the hospital, they knew I had opacity in my lungs and I had a fever, and they did the whole nine yards and they sent me home because I had not. The first thing they said to me, did you take the shot? And I said, no. So they did all the tests, sent me home and told me to take NyQuil.
0: I mean, you can't make this stuff up. No. Listen, I give you a ton of credit here. You stood your ground. Many people were unwilling to stand their ground. And, you know, I don't fault people. The amount of pressure that was brought to bear based on what we now know to be the big lie, if you get

0: get the shot, you're not going to get COVID. If you get the shot, you won't infect others. And they just flat out lied to everybody. It was an experimental shot. It's the creator of the science behind it said it's not perfected, and they didn't want to listen to him. And they even, we should bring Robert Malone back on the show. And then we have other doctors that were punished, and they had to fight to keep their licenses because they came up with alternative treatments that were successful. It's unbelievable the madness, the groupthink that took over during that time. It really is remarkable. It's sad that this could happen in our country. It is beyond comprehension.
1: All the people, young men and young women that have rheumatoid arthritis and heart conditions and just issues caused from this shot. And you can't say because they knew that some of these conditions were could happen from the shot, people, and they still pushed it.
0: I'm glad you stood strong, Denise. God bless you for being tough. I really admire you a lot, because it, withstanding that pressure, we had our own pressure on the show. Everybody was demanding I tell you what to do, meaning my audience what to do, and I refused. And then I had New York Times columnists writing vicious articles. If you listen to Sean Hannity, if my mother listened, if my grandmother listened, they'd be dead. By the way, can you find those articles, Linda? I want to go back and actually read
2: those.
0: Yeah,
2: let's relive that. Those are good memories.
0: Those are good. Oh, yeah. And then the frustrating part is I go to my lawyer. I have a general counsel. Unfortunately, you know, in this world, I need one. It's just ridiculous. But that's how crazy everybody is. But he's like, you can't sue. I'm like, why not? I mean, it's just a lie. All I said was take it seriously. You know, listen to your doctor, consult with your doctor, take into account your pre-existing conditions, maybe comorbidities you have, your unique health status, educate yourself, do your own research, and make a smart decision for you. What's so bad with that advice? I mean, now, meanwhile, if I would have told people to get the shot and they died from the shot, oh, Hannity's responsible. I listen to Hannity. I mean, can't win for losing, but I stood my ground.

0: revisit the Electoral College.
1: We need to revisit the point of expanding the court.
2: Trickle-down economics is not a theory. It is theft. They have been stealing the wealth that we all created.
3: 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I think it's just laying down. Did you want me to or no? What do you want me to do? Hold this? Holy smokes.
4: 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Welcome to the revolution.
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6: All right, news roundup and information overload hour. Our toll-free telephone number is 800-941-SEAN if you want to be a part of the program. All eyes are going to be on the five states now, midterm elections. We will have full coverage. Polls in Michigan closing at about 9, depending if they can count there or not, or if it's like California. I would think we're probably going to be able to make a call, you know, in my hour, 9 to 10 on the Fox News channel. I would say the overwhelming favorite is going to be our good friend, this lunatic, Abdul El-Sayed, who's been out there campaigning with AOC and Grandpa Bernie and Hassan Piker, who celebrated, you know, America's socialist movement, who blamed America for 9/11, you know, so on and so forth. And this is now the new radicalized DSA, really Communist of America Party. The silence on the left has been deafening. El-Sayed calling Schumer Democrats the biggest obstacle. Fetterman's an a-hole. Sayed saying he'd love to draft Chris Van Hollen as a Democratic Senate leader. Talks about undocumented people don't get access to driver's licenses, and it goes on and on and on. And it just never seems to end in terms of how radicalized this party is. You know, then you have this woman who's running to be the next governor in the state of Wisconsin, Francesca Hung. And she, you know, she's talking about 86ing Donald Trump, and it's on tape. It's about time we effing 86 Trump, you know, gives a rambling answer when asked if Thanksgiving should be canceled. Says the system is not working when asked if she wants long term to abolish the police. She describes having a half white son being in proximity to whiteness. I mean, this is just crazy stuff. But this is, you know, this is Maine. This is Michigan. This is Texas. This is now 30 some odd candidates around the country. Now, let me tell you about David Kallman of the legal group, the Kallman Legal Group. They just won a big free speech case in Michigan against the Grosse Pointe school district. He has a client, Shane Pruitt, who will join us. Both of them will join us in a minute to talk about their case and the fight that they shouldn't have to take on for our kids to get a fair education. But anyway, Shane Pruitt won a preliminary injunction in a federal lawsuit to rescind an unlawful no trespass order issued against him in retaliation for Shane posting a video showing the display of a rainbow transgender pride flag at his middle school in September of 2024 because of the school's objection to his constitutionally protected speech. He was, you know, I guess they sent the police to Mr. Pruitt's home to serve a no trespass order. Mr. Pruitt asked various school officials for further information regarding the issue and received no answers before posting the video. And despite the school acknowledging that he never threatened anyone and that his comments were political free speech, they retaliated by publicly posting his picture in a school office with a statement warning everyone that he was a trespasser. Anyway, Shane Pruitt is with us along with his attorney, David Kallman of the Kallman Legal Group. Welcome both of you to the show.
7: Thanks, Sean. It's good to be back with you. We were on a few years ago with Carl Mankey, if you remember.
6: I do.
7: Or when we were fighting the COVID restrictions here from Governor Whitmer. So it's a pleasure to be back with you.
6: Well, we've learned a lot since then, haven't we, about Fauci and the lies and the origins of COVID and you know, American taxpayer dollars from the NIH being funneled to the EcoHealth Alliance, being funneled to the Wuhan Virology Lab, known for coronavirus research and for gain-of-function research. Talk about this case. David, we'll start with you, then we'll get Shane's perspective.
7: Yeah, thanks, Sean. This is such a clear-cut case, it's really surprising that we had to even bring it in federal court. We asked the school to lift this ban after a year and a half. Mr. Pruitt came to us, and it was a clear retaliation and punishment for his exercise of his free speech. And the school refused. They were, frankly, quite arrogant about it, that it was clear they would do it again if they wanted to and do it to anybody else. So we had a hearing with Judge White in Detroit a couple weeks back, and he issued a preliminary injunction. So now the ban is lifted. They had to remove our client's picture from the office, so he's no longer on the 10 most wanted list, I guess, in the school. And the judge ordered that they could take no further retaliatory actions against him. So it's a real big win for free speech rights for parents in Michigan.
6: Oh, I think that's great. Shane, talk about the process that caused you to speak out this way in the school and what you thought would happen and what did happen.
8: Well, it was, you know, it started pretty simple. We went to a back to school night, which middle school here in Grosse Pointe starts in fifth grade. So my 10-year-old was going there. And as we're going through seeing kind of a tour of the classrooms, we would see rainbow flag, a transgender flag, not in all the classrooms, but in a few. And to me, it didn't seem like a necessary part of education. So I had approached the principal like a week later about it and asked him, I said, is that something that has to stay up in the classrooms? And in short, he sent me to the superintendent. Both of them had given me the lip service of, hey, we don't make policy, talk to the school board. So I approached the school board with an email, and I had a lady who replied to me from the school board, a member of the school board, tell me their rights are protected, they're going to do what they want. And if you're so worried about having your kids see the color of the rainbow, why don't you send them to school in sunglasses? That was her reply. And after I got kind of that hostile reply from her, I thought, well, I don't have any options. I've talked to everybody and no one will have an actual open conversation about this. So I asked to do a tour of the school one day, after school's dismissed. I said, could I come through and have my son walk me through the school? I haven't seen the whole school. And I walked through and I videotaped a few of the classrooms that had the transgender flag up. The one particular flag I walked into, there was no visible American flag anywhere in the room, but there was a giant transgender flag from the ceiling of the room to the floor. It was huge. And I posted it on Facebook, and I asked parents what they thought about it. And I spoke about how it's divisive, and you know, half the country probably doesn't agree with it or even more. And they didn't like being exposed. That's what it came down to. They didn't like being exposed. They tried to intimidate me. They sent police to my house. They served me with a no trespass order. Said I can't ever go on any school property in the district ever again. And
6: Excuse me, you're the parent of a 10-year-old kid that goes to that school, are you not?
8: Correct. And I pay taxes for that school.
6: Uh-huh. And they're telling you don't have the right to go to your kid's school. Do they think that they own your child? Do they think that they have total control over your children? Do they feel that they know better than you as a parent? And will circumvent your values behind your back. And if you dare to speak out, they think that their values are superior than your values? Because I happen to agree with your values.
8: Yeah. Well, what's happened, Sean, in the last 20, I don't know, plus years in this country because of the cancel culture mob, these teacher unions and the public schools in general, they've gotten this false sense of acceptance of their radical left programming, even though most parents are not on board with it. And it was that arrogance from that sense of acceptance that they have, that false sense of acceptance, that made them try to run that same old playbook on me. That's what it came from.
6: All right, let me go back to the legal standpoint. I mean, David, you're a great attorney. I mean, you win most of your cases, if not all of them. This was a slam dunk for you. I assume you took this case pro bono, and you did it because of principle. And, you know, it's just sad that this is what parents have to go through, and look at the amount of time that it takes to get these things resolved.
7: Yeah, absolutely, Sean. This should never have had to go to court at all. This is so clear cut. And, you know, parents just need to be willing to be to stand up and to let their voice be heard and not be afraid of pushback. You know, if we don't push these folks to follow the law, they'll violate your rights every day of the week. So it's a very important case. Now, whether or not they're going to appeal, we'll see. They have 30 days to appeal the decision to the Sixth Circuit. So we'll see if they do. If not, then we'll be back in court in September. We'll be getting a permanent injunction, and we'll go from there. But these free speech cases, these rights of everybody are so important. And the only way they're going to get enforced, Sean, is if parents stand up and are willing to fight. And to do it appropriately.
6: Well, if they're so proud of what they're putting up in their school, why would they care if a parent shares it on Facebook? They're embarrassed that they're getting exposed. They're embarrassed that their private agenda, their indoctrination, if you will, is now out there for all to see. I would think that they would take pride in their pride, you know, presentation.
7: Of course, Sean. And in fact, the principal at the middle school, the next day after Shane posted his video, he put out a letter to the whole school saying, hey, Mr. Pruitt threatened nobody. This is his political speech. He has the right to do it. And said that what he did was appropriate. And yet they still banned him from the school, and he could only get permission to go back. In fact, one time Mr. Pruitt had to go. His son has asthma. And was having an attack, and he didn't take his inhaler that day, and Shane had to go and pick him up at the school, and he had to wait out in the parking lot for 15, 20 minutes until they would approve him to pick up his son who was having a medical emergency. It was ridiculous. It's just ridiculous.
6: What has the fallout been for your son and for you, Shane Pruitt?
8: There is defamation stuff going on. So I'm not going to really speak on a lot of it, but one of those things there obviously is an issue when there are times of the essence, it's a medical emergency. But my son has definitely been harassed by kids. The first person that saw my picture posted up in the school, in the office, was one of his friends. And as soon as one of these kids see it, the whole school knows about it. They call him a homophobe. He was attacked the last month of the school year this year. A kid that's been constantly calling him a homophobe this whole time just snuck up behind him and hit him with a metal lunchbox in the head. So he's definitely shared his...
6: Are you going to press charges?
8: It wasn't that serious. I mean, he's a tough kid, you know, so he kind of shook it off, and they suspended the other kid from what happened. But those kind of things he shouldn't have to deal with, obviously. But
6: I mean, they're harassed. Now, were there other kids that were supportive of your son?
8: Oh, yeah. He has a few friends that are supportive of it. But this indoctrination that they're pushing on these kids, they continue to make it more of a, I guess, a cool thing. A lot of the kids in the school now are like, oh, I'm LGBTQ. Well, if you're not LGBTQ, you're an ally. That's part of the plus. They keep moving the goalpost on this stuff so that they can incorporate more and more kids when it deters from the core community that flag represents, right?
6: You know, and David, the irony here is that if you are in the LGBTQ, I don't even know what the A and the I, and they keep adding all these letters. Maybe they'll just use the whole alphabet, make it simple so we can all remember it and sing it at some point. But, you know, at the end of the day, there are many parents that don't want this. I actually happen to be of the belief we spend more per capita per student on education than any country in the industrialized world, and we have the worst test results. And, you know, maybe I'm a little old-fashioned. Maybe with that horrific record, maybe schools should focus on reading, writing, math, science, arithmetic, computers, AI, and important topics that will benefit them in their future life. You know, maybe I'm just old fashioned. If you can't mention God, okay, then all political agendas are out.
7: No, you're absolutely right, Sean. And education is a big issue right now in our primary between Mike Rogers and El Sayed. And we'll see if he wins today. If you believe the polls, he's going to win the Democrat primary.
6: Oh, I think he's winning, and I'm perfectly fine with it. I'll take that fight. And I hope the people of Michigan wake up, because that could be their reality.
7: I agree totally. And our race for governor, we have a primary, and John James is running, has been endorsed by President Trump. He's made education very important.
6: He's endorsed by me, too. I love John James.
7: Yes. oh, he's great. And we've endorsed him a long time ago. And, yeah, it's going to be very interesting to see how these races turn out today. But I expect John James will win. I expect El Sayed will win. And Mike Rogers, if you again believe the polls, Sean, Rogers has a 10-11 point lead right now on El Sayed. So, you know, we're not, we kind of.
6: I'm very fond of Mike Rogers. I've known him a long time. He got very close before. I think that El Sayed and his associations with AOC and Grandpa Bernie and Hassan Piker are going to destroy his chances of winning.
7: I agree totally. I'm, you know, Michigan's a purple state. We all know it. But we're not ready to abolish the Senate. We're not ready to do all these crazy things, get rid of prisons, abolish the police, and all the things that they want to do. And that's why El Sayed has been distancing himself in the last couple of weeks. His ads, I am not a democratic socialist, Sean. It's really funny to watch him trying to backtrack from it. But it's too.
6: Yeah, meanwhile, but he was out campaigning with Bernie and AOC and Hassan Piker. And Hassan Piker is apparently, according to one report, we haven't confirmed it, might be an advisor to his campaign. Good luck with that. Anyway, Shane, good for you. Glad you stood up. David, thank you for helping Shane and his family. We appreciate you as always. And thanks for being on the show.
7: It's always a pleasure, Sean. Thank you.
6: 800-941-SEAN is our number if you want to be a part of the program.
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0: Sean Hannity talks to the people involved in the top stories of the day, every day. 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
1: All right, 25 now till the top of the hour. Your calls are coming up straight ahead. 800-941-SEAN is our number if you want to be a part of the program. 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You know, I quote it and I say it, but maybe I don't play it enough. Linda was actually making this point to me, and I said, you know what? That's probably a good point. Maybe I don't play it enough. Maybe I should play it more so people really understand how nuts this DSA new radical left is. I mean, we now have 30 some odd DSA people that are running for various offices. We'll start with James Talafrico. You know, healthcare is a human right, not a privilege. Oh, a lot of good that Obamacare did. Nobody ever wants to talk about the failure of Obamacare. Why are so many people coming from Canada? Because they have universal health care, single payer system there, and they come to the United States because they don't have enough time to wait for the care, the inferior care that they're getting there. Here's what he said.
2: Healthcare is a human right. It is not a privilege. I just, since we are in church, and because I said BS earlier, if you read our scriptures, if you read the New Testament, what does Jesus spend most of his time doing? It's not, well, you already know, okay. It's not preaching, it's not teaching, it is healing the sick. And in Matthew 25, scripture says that's how we will be judged and how we will be saved, by healing the sick.
1: And here's Talafrico, Mr. Sixgender himself, God is non-binary, and of course championing the rights of biological men to have access to abortion. I didn't know biological men could have abortions. I didn't know they can get pregnant. I might have to go back to school. But he's talking here about preventing men and women's sports being a culture war fight.
3: You have been empathetic toward and voiced support for trans people, that you have not been willing to join in the demonization of trans people that motivates so many candidates right now, and that that the Republican Party has relied on so heavily in general election campaigns. What's your response to that?
4: I mean, I don't think we win by selling people out. Mm-hmm. And we're refusing to do that in this campaign. This is a campaign of, by, and for all Texans. And I think people are really tired of these culture war fights that are designed to tear us apart, designed to get us angry. I mean, there are difficult issues. Trying to figure out trans athletes in sports, that's an issue where we could actually come to a policy solution. But instead, politicians like Ken Paxton, they use those difficult issues to rile people up, to divide us, to distract us, in order to win power for themselves.
1: Now, this guy, remember, he's running a, you know, vegan campaign in the cattle state of Texas. He's against drilling in Texas. Six genders. What are the other four? Because I can only name two. You know, God is non-binary. All those years I say the Our Father prayers, but these people are nuts. Now, many of them supported by Hassan Piker, the guy that, you know, blamed America for 9/11. Celebrating the socialist movement, actually saying something to the effect recently that no presidential candidate in 28 will support Israel to that effect. You know, ridiculous for undocumented people, El Sayed saying, you know, El Sayed is out there campaigning with Hassan Piker, blaming 9/11 on America. You know, he now wants Schumer to go away. He calls Fetterman an a-hole. Listen.
5: So you have all these plans of things to do in the Senate. Who are your biggest obstacles in the Democratic caucus?
6: I mean, clearly he's already presented himself, the current leader.
5: Schumer.
6: Yeah.
5: Like, who do you think is, like, the biggest set of problems amongst
6: Fetterman. The Democrats? Fetterman is probably the biggest issue. Fetterman is the sitting counter-argument to the kind of Midwest politics that I think really can work. He's also just an...
1: Then Al Sayed says it's ridiculous for undocumented people to get... people don't get access to a driver's license. Driver's license is for illegals. Okay, just to make sure. Let's play it.
7: Beyond that, I look forward to pushing forward legislation that would preempt localities from participating with ICE and using their local resources to do the same. Beyond that, we've also got to make sure that in this state, we are not discriminating by documentation status. Right now, if you're undocumented, you don't get access to a driver's license. So you're stuck. You don't get access to a lot of the basic things the state offers everybody else. And I think that's ridiculous. And so we've got to stop discriminating that way.
1: Then you have this Wisconsin candidate for governor. Her name, Francesca Hong. This woman now says, we found a tape. We unearthed the tape. It's about time we effing 86 Trump. Linda, correct me if I'm wrong. Didn't James Comey get in trouble for that very thing with, you know, putting that in the sand, which is accused of doing?
8: He was just walking on the beach, boss. I don't know where you're going with this.
1: Well, I mean...
8: The sudden shell formation. It happens to all of us in perfectly
1: readable
8: numbers.
1: Happens to everybody. You walk by the shells, they move themselves into, you know, just 86-47. Anyway, here's what she said.
9: In the restaurant industry, when we're out of something, we say it's 86th. And I'd say it's about time we 86 Trump. He represents the utter failure of our government to keep us safe from threats, both viral and systemic.
1: Then she gives a rambling answer when asked if Thanksgiving should be canceled. Wisconsin, does this represent your values?
10: Do you still believe that Thanksgiving should be canceled?
11: I'm a chef, and one of the first meals that I made that was for the community when I was 16 was a Thanksgiving meal. You know, I always think my hospitality background in owning a restaurant for 7-8 years, that bringing folks around the table to share conversation and build community is always a good thing. But Thanksgiving is also a time that's incredibly painful for many people in our communities. And so I think there I wanted to make sure that people understood that there are multiple views, but you know, views can evolve. And the position that I'm running for right now, and I think my background as a chef, will actually help me become a better governor that's able to bring more people to the table.
1: Then Francesca Hong talks about the system not working when asked if she wants to abolish the police. Well, obviously, abolish the police, abolish the police, abolish the police. We know where she stands, but listen.
12: Do you still long-term want to abolish police, but ultimately?
13: You know, I believe that we have to be serious about public safety, and I'm going to be a governor that is more serious than anyone else in making sure that we are building systems of care, that we are focusing on lowering crime, getting guns off of our street, and making sure that folks who are incarcerated, which 90% of those folks will be going back to community, that we're lowering recidivism rate. And it's, you know, appalling to me that, you know, for folks who are working within our prisons, they have some of the highest suicide rates of any job and occupation. So this system is not working. If we want to be serious, we better be putting these billions into the things that we know prevent crime.
1: I mean, this is the radicalization that we keep telling you about. You know, I keep telling you that they are saying it openly and they're putting it in writing to eliminate the presidency, the U.S. Senate, the judiciary, amnesty for illegals, abolish borders, abolish ICE, defund the Department of War in a dangerous world. How stupid are these people? End all deportation, eliminate cash bail, establish a wealth tax, cradle to grave, womb to the tomb, Green New Deal. abolish prisons, abolish police, public ownership of corporations. This will upend the USA in ways you can't even imagine. This is your future if you do not get involved in 90 days. And that is 3 months from today, this midterm election will take place. You understand why I'm so urgent about it? Why have I been saying I'm asking? Well, I ask a few things. 3 hours a day on radio, that's all I ask. 1 hour on TV, that's all I ask. It's not a lot. And then my new podcast. It's not a lot to ask, but if nothing else, please convict yourself in your heart, your mind, and your soul that you're going to vote and stop these lunatics this election year. Let's get to our phones. Let's say hi to Ron in Pennsylvania. What's up, Ron? How are you? Glad you called.
14: Oh, hi, Sean. I want to talk about the insane Democrats.
1: Well, there's a lot to say about them.
14: I know. But don't repeat this line. You've repeated it, Fox, Newsmax, News Nation, a lot of right-wing podcasters. Now, you know who John Fitzgerald Kennedy was, right?
1: I do, of course.
14: For me to say that the more moderate Democrat candidate, he has to meet the John F. Kennedy standard. And as far as I'm concerned, there ain't no Democrat alive today that could come close to that.
1: Well, John Fitzgerald Kennedy, JFK, dropped the top marginal rates dramatically. It became the platform of Ronald Reagan and then later the platform of President Trump. He was very pro national security, national defense. He would not be welcome in today's radicalized DSA Communist Party that now dominates. And, you know, and with the exception of your Senator John Fetterman, there's not one mainstream Democrat out there. There's just not. You have the best Democrat in the country in your state who's willing to speak out the way he speaks out. I give him a lot of credit. Ron, thank you. Appreciate it, man. 800-941-SEAN if you want to be a part of the program. Let's say hi to John in Missouri. John, hi. How are you? Glad you called.
15: Thank you for taking my call, Sean. God bless you and Linda for doing Liberty's work. It means a lot to us.
1: Thank you. We appreciate it. I'll speak on Linda's behalf for her contribution when we don't have to edit her.
15: Yes, you get the touchdowns, but she does the blocking, right?
8: Thank you, John.
1: She doesn't even know what that analogy means.
8: I don't
1: means.
8: Need
1: she doesn't
8: to know.
1: Know
8: I can tell by his tone he's nice, and that's good enough for me.
1: Okay. Yep. Whatever you say. Okay.
15: Okay. Well, what reason I called, I wanted to talk about this Marxist Madami. I mean, we know he's as sharp as a marble, but this taxpayer-funded grocery stores. So now he's going to control who can shop there, which means it's probably going to be paid by people on food stamps, which is taxpayer funded. Now, if it wasn't about control and power, why don't you just give them an extra 30% and not go through the whole issue of the money that it's going to cost to do what he's trying to do with the grocery stores? It's about power and control, like you said earlier.
1: Well, let me give you some background on this. So Mamdani now is spending $50 million already on one location. I think it's in Harlem. And they're going to be offering people a 30% discount. That means it will all be subsidized. On top of, by the way, the front page of the New York Post yesterday, they're now, you know, crooks to cooks was the headline in the New York Post. Woke Mamdani brings farm to table dining to city inmates. So we reached out to Mamdani's office about needing ID at these, you know, free grocery stores, you know, and government-run grocery stores. And they responded, which we were very happy about, said NYC grocery stores will be open to everyone. There will be no system to verify, identify residency or income. No one will be asked to show ID to shop. Now, then they had this. The only system under discussion is a customer card designed by the private operator to help manage supply and prevent people from buying large quantities of discounted staples for resale. So you do need a card. Now, they don't like it because it exposes their hypocrisy, because you don't need any ID in New York State to vote. So it's just smoke and mirrors. It's not real.

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5: The different color noises, white noise, brown noise, pink noise. Brown noise is deeper, has lower frequencies, it's got more bass, minimalizes that higher frequency. Mm-hmm. And I didn't really know this, but apparently you can liken some of these to sounds in nature. And apparently brown noise is more akin to like a river rapid or a heavy rainfall or thunder.
6: Because there's also white noise and pink noise, you think brown noise is just named after the color brown. Wrong. There was a scientist named Robert Brown from Scotland.
5: White noise is used, aside from just sleeping, a lot of times with like noise-canceling headphones and stuff, mm-hmm. masking other sounds.
6: Pink noise is a little different. It's kind of like the compromise between white noise and brown noise.
5: As far as which one is best for sleep, there have been some very middling studies over the years. But at Oxford in 2017, they said that they fell asleep 40% faster listening to white noise, but their overall sleep was about the same.
6: Okay.
5: There was a study in 2017 from Northwestern of 13 older adults, and they said pink noise provided deeper sleep overall and improved ability to recall words.
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0: 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Full election coverage. 5 states will be following, but the main one, main race we're watching, polls close at 9 p.m. Eastern, 8 o'clock local time in Michigan, El Sayed versus Haley Stevens. We'll watch that very, very closely. Bill Hemmer will be at the Hemmer Big Board. Comrade Bill de Blasio, is he going to defend these lunatics? 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We'll see you then. Back here tomorrow. Thank you for making this show possible. Hey, folks, many of us grew up on these high-sugar cereals, Frosty Flakes, even Raisin Bran. 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
5: Arizona files another lawsuit against the Trump administration. I'm Brad Siegel, KNST News. Arizona's attorney general is filing another lawsuit with multiple top prosecutors around the country regarding tariffs imposed by the Trump administration. Chris Mays announcing that it's in regard to President Trump's recent decision to increase tariffs on over 80 countries around the world.
6: These tariffs covering countries responsible for over 99% of all U.S. imports, again, amount to an illegal tax on American consumers, workers, and businesses.
5: She says the new tariffs will hike prices on a number of things, including groceries and equipment purchased by states and small businesses. The White House previously said the tariffs are tied to the imports of goods made with forced labor. The taxes were imposed late last month and call for a 10% to 12.5% rate. An inmate at the Pima County Adult Detention Complex was found dead in his cell Monday morning. Authorities say 39-year-old Jesus Tapia was booked into the facility Saturday on misdemeanor arrest warrants and shoplifting charges. Tapia was found unresponsive in his cell, and life-saving measures were initiated while paramedics were dispatched to the jail. Tapia was pronounced dead shortly after they arrived. At this time, the death is not considered suspicious, but the investigation is ongoing. The Pima County Medical Examiner will determine the cause and manner of death. I'm Brad Siegel. KNST AM 790, Tucson's most
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0: Well, what's happening? It's your afternoon addiction, and I am so glad that you made it that way. Garrett Lewis with you. It is right here. So much fun. 550 KFYI in Phoenix. KNST AM 790 in Tucson. You could also listen on the iHeartRadio app, and you could watch and listen on the 550 KFYI YouTube channel. So, if you didn't know this story, just very briefly, because Chris Mazie, Attorney General, man, talk about foot and mouth and clowning yourself. That's exactly what happened. And I'm shocked because Arizona media actually made it happen. Arizona local media, Arizona family in Phoenix actually made this happen. So if you didn't know this story really quick, KK Katie Hobbs is the only governor in America under criminal investigation. And it's been that way for years now. You see, there is a group. It's an organization. It's called Sunshine Residential Properties. 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If they're taken out of their homes, DCS takes them out. They need a place to stay. They offer them, and they have a contract with the state of Arizona. Well, they wanted more money. Sunshine Residential Properties, we want more money. So they donated $100,000 to Katie Hobbs' inauguration fund back when the election was stolen in 2022. And then they gave $300,000 in donations to the Arizona Democratic Party. 400 G's. Wouldn't you know it, Sunshine Residential Properties, the owner, the founder, whatever, went out to dinner with Katie Hobbs. She's like, I didn't say anything about his company. Sure you didn't, genius. Next thing you know, they got a raise per bed. They made $4 million extra. Not bad to pony up $400,000 to make an extra $4 million, right? So is this pay to play? And apparently there's been an investigation by Chris Mace. Chris Mace sues. She joins other wacko attorneys general around the country and says, I'm going to join in that lawsuit against Trump. She does it like four times a week. It's just crazy. So this so-called investigation has been happening for years. And KK Katie Hobbs keeps blowing her off. KK Katie continues to be like, nah, I'm not going to do it. And she won't even sit down, even though Chris May's office has said, we need you to sit down with us. You have to answer some questions about this. You have to do it. And she won't do it. And when the media has been asking Katie, she's like, all I'm going to say is we believe that, you know, we did nothing wrong and we're going to let the investigation play out. How can it play out if KK Katie will not sit down, right? How is it possible? She will not even sit down and answer questions. So there was a press conference where Chris Mays, I'm sure, was talking about suing Donald Trump again and blah, blah, blah, blah. She's standing up for illegals. I'll get into that in just a second. She wants your money to go to illegals. And I will tell you about that. She's suing Trump to help make that happen. Where Warren Peterson should be all over the place about this. And you've been on social media about it, which is it's great. So Dennis Welch of Arizona Family actually asked Chris Mace about this. Okay, he did this. Just listen to this.
1: Why have you let the governor just essentially blow you off on this? And can anybody blow off the Attorney General of Arizona if they want to talk to them?
2: The answer is no. You cannot blow off the Attorney General's office. So, full stop, no one can.
0: Good one.
2: Regardless of who they are.
1: Governor has.
2: Well, I would disagree with that characterization.
0: Why would you disagree? She has yet to sit down with you. She won't even do it. Chris Mace looks like a chump. Imagine being Chris Mace right now, right? Imagine being Chris Mace. Katie Hobbs, a certified dolt, is making you look stupid. Oh, this is so funny. This is so funny. I would disagree with that. What is there to disagree with? She hasn't sat down to answer questions. And she won't even answer the questions from reporters about, when are you going to sit down? When is that going to happen? She won't say anything. So, yes, You're a chump. I haven't underestimated Katie Hobbs. I think I've overestimated Chris Mayes. Just when I didn't think it's possible that Katie Hobbs could get leverage and make someone else look dumb, it's happened. It's happened. KK, Katie Hobbs, I mean, she's sticking it to Chris Mayes. And Chris Mayes, like a dope, is sitting there just taking it. What do you mean you disagree with that characterization? Even Dennis Welch brought that up, the reporter from Channel 3.
3: Given the timeline, the facts don't appear to back up that statement. Mayes says she can't discuss the details of the investigation and that she and her office will get the information that they need.
0: Sure you will. Yeah. Without ever having KK Katie Hobbs sit down, we're about 90 days out of an election. Can you imagine that? We're 3 months out of an election. And it's been 2+ years that she's been under criminal investigation. 2+ years. And Chris Mayes has done nothing. If that is not disqualifying, I don't know what is. Chris Mayes is doing everything she can to protect corruption. Just remember that. Democrat Attorney General Chris Mayes, she does a lot of stupid things, but she is doing everything she can as Attorney General here in Arizona to protect corruption. She has been told, even though the Democrat like Katie Hobbs seems to be corrupt, don't do anything. Don't go after her. I mean, do you see Chris Mayes out there demanding that Katie Hobbs come into her office and have some time to answer questions? I don't see that. No way. No way. She was asked, what if Katie Hobbs won't even answer any questions?
2: I'm going to decline to answer that question right now.
0: So just like Katie Hobbs won't debate, Chris Mayes will not answer questions. She will not answer questions about that. No, no, no, no, no. So that's the latest. We have a corrupt governor. We have a corrupt attorney general. They both happen to be Democrats. And they are looking out to protect each other. That's just the way it is. You know, you could actually see that video. It's on my Instagram, at Garrett Lewis. I put it up there for you. At Garrett Lewis, like me on Instagram, follow me, whatever it is, and go check it out. It's also on my X, my Twitter, at Garrett Lewis. You can go check that out. And I even put it on my Facebook page. It's Garrett Lewis Radio. So please share it with everybody. Everybody needs to know how corrupt Chris Mayes is. And this is where Warren Peterson needs to be like Tarzan and swing all over the place, the state of Arizona, and let people know how corrupt she is. I wonder if Chris Mayes would show up to a debate against Warren Peterson. That'd be the first question, right? Why have you not questioned Katie Hobbs about her pay-to-play scandal? It's a big deal, but she probably won't say anything. No, she probably won't. I have so much more for you, and you can hit me up on the TalkBack on the free iHeartRadio app. All you have to do is tap the red mic. You have 30 seconds to tell me what's on your mind. There is a big-time illegal immigrant that is getting deported. I've told you about this illegal immigrant. Question is, maybe you haven't heard about it. Where are the Democrats? Why are the Democrats standing up for this illegal immigrant? What she did? Oh, man. This is good news you're going to love. I have it for you. It's coming up. Garrett Lewis with you. It's your afternoon addiction.
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18: We're talking about peacocks.
19: 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The peahen is the female. They are not native to the United States, although they thrive in coastal, warmish areas.
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19: 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Again, the peacocks will use it to try to ward off or intimidate trespassers in their territory, but for the most part, the whole thing is to impress the peahens.
18: 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Mm-hmm. Science has discovered semi-recently those vibrations are in lockstep with the peafowl's head feathers that they used to think were just for show, but mm-hmm. now they realize they vibrate at the same intensity and that they can actually, you know, sort of feel when those tail feathers are vibrating in their direction through their head feathers.
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0: Garrett Lewis with you. Thank you for making this your afternoon addiction. Very cool. Of course, there are three things that I think you need to know. Number one, Chris Mayes has been made to look like a chump by Katie Hobbs. It's so good. She says, Hobbs, I mean, may not actually, she refused to answer if the possibility of Katie Hobbs not ever answering questions about her pay-to-play scandal that she's been under investigation for years. She won't say if she'll definitely sit down with her or not. Corrupt Chris Mayes, man. Corrupt Chris Mayes. Second thing that I think you need to know, Thursday is going to be the day, according to Senator Rand Paul, that they'll hold a vote to vote for Fauci to be in contempt of Congress. Yep, that's what's going to happen there. Third thing that I think you need to know is that apparently the Spanish government, all these, 60,000 illegals that came in from Morocco. And apparently there's video now that a lot of these Moroccan illegals, they got them out of the town of Ceuta, if I pronounced that correctly. If I'm not, oh well. They have video of them being flown into Spain and released. And the only person that's been fired so far has been a Spanish official who actually released the information of an accurate number of the 60,000+ illegals that were there. They fired the socialist prime minister, had that government employee fired for telling the truth. three things that I think you need to know. Hang on, we do have some breaking news right now that I'm just seeing. Here we go again. Here we go again. A man has been arrested for what looks like to me wanting to kill President Trump. Another one. As the Democrats normalize this. Another one. There's a report, and this is from the, the Lomita Sheriff's Department in California. You ready for this? On Saturday, August 2nd. So this happened Saturday. We're just finding out about it now. At about 3:28 p.m., deputies responded to Trump National Golf Course in Rancho Palos Verdes after plainclothes federal agents reported a suspicious individual on the property at Trump National. By the way, President Trump is there right now, I think. He's there for a fundraiser. He's out in L.A. But this happened Saturday. He's there now. Anyway, but this is the weird thing. The individual was observed walking throughout the golf course grounds, taking photographs and videos, and appearing to monitor security planning activities. So this happened on Saturday. President Trump's out there today. So did this person know President Trump was going to be out there? Seems obvious to me. So Lomita Sheriff's deputies contacted the individual, identified as 38-year-old, you ready for this? Janine John Tale. What? The last name is T-A-E-L-E. Janine, I swear, J-E-A-N-I-N-E. Janine John Tale from Downey, California. That's who deputies contacted. They determined he was being investigated for robbery by the El Segundo Police Department. Deputies detained Janine John Tale and located his vehicle in a parking lot of the golf course. During the detention, deputies recovered a 16-round magazine containing hollow point ammunition from his pants pocket. Deputies subsequently searched his vehicle and recovered a loaded pistol with a round chambered, along with an additional loaded magazine containing hollow point ammunition. He was arrested for carrying a concealed firearm and possession of armor piercing and prohibited ammunition. Whoa. Recognizing the potential security implications surrounding the incident, detectives from the Sheriff's Department, Major Crimes Bureau, assigned to the FBI's Joint Terrorism Task Force, obtained and executed a search warrant yesterday for this guy's residence in Downey, California. They found during the search an illegally modified AR platform rifle, a 1911 45 caliber pistol, an AR platform upper receiver, body armor, high capacity magazines, bulk pistol and rifle ammunition, multiple notebooks containing concerning statements, and two radio signal devices. There could be more charges. This guy's in custody. Investigations presented this case this morning to the LA County District Attorney's Office for filing consideration. It looks to me as this guy, I don't care as much about the ammunition and all that other stuff. I mean, it is what it is, right? It's illegal, but the fact that he was walking around taking pictures and videos and appearing to monitor security planning activities, that is a big deal right there. Trump's golf course. Trump National. So that's the latest. Could this be, what are we, number five? Number five on Trump's life, for God's sakes? Yeah. So that's the latest about that. That is the news that is just coming out. Now, the other good news really quick, since I did promise it to you. Remember that Canadian lady that slapped the teenager wearing some sort of, I don't know, it was MAGA sweatpants or whatever it was. It was very pro-America. Could have been Trump, could have been MAGA clothes. on the New Jersey boardwalk. She just slapped the girl and she got arrested. Turns out she's here illegally from Canada. Remember that happened? Like it was July 3rd, I believe that happened, like a month ago. Came out a few weeks ago. A judge has ordered her to be deported. She spent one day in jail and then will be deported to Canada. Her lawyer tried to make her sound like a nice person. She got a job. Oh, great. A job an American could have had. Fantastic. You know what? The company that hired her needs to actually be looked into as well for hiring an illegal immigrant. So, but you don't hear Democrats freaking out about that because this is a white Canadian woman. They don't care about that. They only care about what's going to just grip you. So that's the latest there. Look, a lot of violence going on here in Arizona, especially in Tucson. Mass shooting. The nut job mayor there blaming a pizzeria where they had their customers shot by this mass shooter. This lady's crazy, and they're calling for gun control and red flag laws. Well, Mark Griffith is running for mayor of Tucson, and I mean, that place needs an enema. He might be the one to deliver it. What does he say about all this stuff and the crazy things the mayor and the county prosecutor, source funded, what they're doing? What does he have to say about that? Does he have a plan for this violence? We'll talk to him coming up. It is your afternoon addiction.
1: Another effort to commit to an education overhaul. I'm Brad Siegel, KNST News. Another push is being made by the Trump administration to get universities to commit to new policies. KNST's Matt Mattinson has more.
2: In a letter sent to schools this week, Education Secretary Linda McMahon outlined a national call to action that included questions for university leaders to answer on things like the admissions process, protections on free speech, and the cost of higher education. In a statement, University of Arizona President Suresh Garamella said his team will consult with key stakeholders to give the proper response. This comes almost a year after several universities were urged by the Trump administration to sign a 10-point compact to make broad changes within its programs. Most schools, including U of A, rejected that proposal. Matt Mattinson, KNST News.
1: Arizona Governor Katie Hobbs has until September 4th, that's a month from today, to make a selection for lieutenant governor. In November, Arizona voters will be electing a governor and lieutenant governor on a joint ticket for the first time. Republican candidate Andy Biggs named former Arizona State Senator Sina Kerr as his choice. I'm Brad Siegel, KNST, AM 790, Tucson's most stimulating.
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38: 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For people. Guaranteed human.
0: Garrett Lewis with you. It's your afternoon addiction. Thank you for making it that way. So very cool you are hanging out with me. We're going to actually move the Mark Griffith interview. He wants to be the mayor of Tucson to tomorrow. We had things just happen about all the violence that's happening there. And then you have the commies in Tucson that are ruining it, making it worse and worse and worse. So we'll talk to Mark tomorrow about that stuff. However, there's and this has been in the news also. Okay. There's a wildfire that is going on now, and this kind of ties to the crazies here in Arizona, especially as Tucson too. But there's crazy wildfires. It's terrible. People are losing homes, buildings, businesses, you name it, out in the state of Washington. I mean, I'm just reading. People are like, lost three vehicles and a house, lost this. Like it's just awful. And these fires started, and they're huge. It's hot, dry weather. The winds are strong. They're whipping the fire around. And the former governor of the state of Washington, he is a, look, he's a, I, I'm not just saying to be hyperbolic. He's a left-wing wacko, man. This is what these Democrats do. Okay? His name is Jay Inslee. He wanted to ban the sale of gas-powered vehicles in the state of Washington because he thought climate change is so real. It's so real, right? It's there. He actually posted a video of himself, former state of Washington Governor Jay Inslee, on the wildfires.
1: He had to evacuate because of these massive fires in Spokane County. The whole state's under threat now. Climate change.
0: Climate change.
1: You know, climate change isn't some existential global thing. It's our neighbors. It's our friends. We had to fight for them.
0: Climate change. Climate change. Except for the fact that the authorities arrested a 37-year-old man. You know what his name is? His name's not climate change. I'll tell you that. His name is not climate change. Has been arrested for starting wildfires in the state of Washington. No, and he's got an Arizona history, by the way. His name is Aaron Farinacci. Aaron Farinacci has been arrested because they believe he started the fire. It wasn't climate change. It wasn't somebody named climate change. It was this guy. And according to reports, this guy has been suspected of some other fires over the past year. Authorities have spoken to him. This guy's not a good person. Apparently, he, back in 2010, was found guilty of killing his dad in Mesa. That's right. Killed his dad in Mesa. Holy smokes. He killed his father in a fight in Mesa. Then he tried to kill himself in 2010. He's a convicted felon. He was found guilty of manslaughter and aggravated assault. Okay? I don't know why. Nobody said why he did this. He's just, maybe he's a complete lunatic psycho that never should be out with the rest of society. But there's almost or about 70,000 people that had to evacuate. There's over 700 structures that were destroyed. And we know they arrested this guy. Remember the fires out in Los Angeles? Remember they climate change. Then they arrested the arsonist. But still people believe it's actually climate change. And you have this dope former Democrat governor of the state of Washington, Jay Inslee.
1: He had to evacuate because of these massive fires in Spokane County. The whole state's under threat now. Climate change.
0: Climate change. It's not climate change. But this is what happens. Right? Look at what happened here in Arizona. Look what happened at the mass shooting in Tucson. A convicted felon who got a sweetheart probation deal for the most part. Yeah, he got probation. Pima County attorney Laura Conover was cool with that. She wants to give all terrible people a second chance. He was found guilty. He was found guilty, pled guilty to, I believe it was aggravated assault with a deadly weapon. He decided to shoot at a guy working at a car wash. Kind of a big deal. He's the one that committed the mass shooting. 9 people shot. Thank God nobody died. And what happened? Regina Romero and Adelita Grijalva, the congresswoman, came out right away and called for stricter gun laws. The Pima County attorney, Laura Conover, she came out and said, we need red flag laws and stronger laws. They blamed the gun and lack of laws, even though this guy is a convicted felon. There's Adelita. Took her a while to get there. It's because she's hanging out by those trees that are getting ripped out for the Trump wall down in southern Arizona. Yeah, she's a lot to move. This is what the left does. They flat out lie about this stuff. And then you have dopes that believe it. Again, they don't know why he did this. That hasn't come out yet. But he did some terrible, terrible, terrible things. And I remember, and of course you do as well, back during the China virus scam 6 years ago, anytime you question anything, you're called a misinformationist, a misinformation spreader, conspiracy theorist, all this stuff, right? All this stuff. And yet, this insanity continues. I thought we were past this, right? You have crazies. They come out and they make these crazy statements, hoping you'll believe it, and then you'll vote for them to get into power to solve the problem they're wrong about. That's what happens here. But it's not going away. There's a story in the Daily Mail that I saw, and I can't believe this is still happening. It's similar to this. Scientists say we need to have Earth's population to just 4 billion to save the planet. What? You first, bro. I've always said that. You think that we need fewer people? Go ahead, jump in the volcano. Let me know how it works. I'll be right here. Who are these scientists? This is 2026. They're putting this crap up there again. The story from the Daily Mail, I'm not kidding you. It actually says, in a proposal that will remind movie fans of Thanos' plot in Avengers, because Thanos, what? I'm going to save the world by killing half the people. Scientists argue population needs to be eased down to 4 billion by the year. You ready for this? 2200. Now, nothing they've predicted over the past 50 years has ever come true. They did predict for all of the ice to melt and all this stuff by about now. Didn't they do that? All these things, none of it's ever come true. We need to cut down the population by the year 2200. Again, they can't even get the weather right from day to day. You know what? If we don't do something in the next 174 years, we're in for it. Comes up with that idea. Instead of instant destruction, they say it could be a managed gradual decline. Well, you know, you have three kids. Just pick one of them. Just, there you go. Go ahead. These people are crazy. I actually have more on this because they had a paper. They actually published it in the journal Sustainable Development. We want you to die and your kids and grandkids. It's for the greater good. These people got paid. They got taxpayer dollars for this. These people are nuts. I thought this was over with. I thought we, for the most part, we've moved on. There's always going to be the crazies, right? And generally, it's the Chi-Coms that start this propaganda because they want to get technologically ahead of us. Anyway, I'll have more on this, and you can hit me up on the free iHeartRadio app as well. And there's more about Chris Mays as well. 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
13: Northbound and southbound 19, right up to speed, not seeing any slowdowns on that roadway. I-10 in both directions, looking good, no problems there. Rancho Sarita Boulevard south of Pima Mine Road, though, we do have an accident. River Road at Craycroft, a crash. And also Cortero Farms Road at Old Father Road. That's traffic.
12: Arizona is...

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9: I yelled for help. Said, I'll shoot you, and I yelled for help again, and he shot me.
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18: Garrett Lewis with you. It's your afternoon addiction. Quick three things I think you need to know. Number one, another man has been arrested for going around Trump National in Los Angeles. Mimicking security, taking notes, walking around. They found him armed. They had hollow points. They did a warrant search on his home, found all kinds of other things, apparently very concerning writing. And Trump is in Los Angeles now. He is there now. So this happened on Saturday. We're just finding out about it now. Another plan for a hit on President Trump's life. This is sick. Second thing I think you need to know, you have... Chris Mays, the attorney general, finally getting called out by the Arizona media. I'm not part of them. Okay. I don't be part of any club. And she would not guarantee. She would not answer the question when asked, do you think there's a chance Katie Hobbs would never sit down with you and answer questions about her pay to play scandal she's being investigated for? She wouldn't answer. Dude, Chris Mays is in on the corruption. She is in on the corruption, man. Third thing that I think you need to know, we'll see what happens with this Iran deal. Apparently, commercial ships have been attacked in the Strait of Hormuz, and Iran claims, despite what Trump says, it will charge fees. I can't keep up with this stuff. Three things I think you need to know. All right, just the crazies are all out there, okay? The crazies are all out there. You have a scientific paper that is now calling for Earth to half our population to 4 billion by the year 2200 because of global warming. And this is the crazy part. This paper was published in the journal called Sustainable Development. And they write, there's a plan here. Kind of like Thanos, but better. They wrote, easing to a smaller and sustainable population would not deprive additional billions of life, but instead

0: Sure, when they do arrive, conditions will be good. Okay. And they want to go after third world countries, and honestly, they want to offer them abortions. That's their plan. That's their plan. They claim in the past 50 years, our population has doubled and CO2 emissions have more than doubled. Everything they predicted has been wrong. They claim that our ecosystem has become overwhelming and unsustainable. Where do you figure that one out? Anyway, they said in this paper, they wrote, gently ending and reversing population growth and moderating per capita impacts is pro-nature and pro-human, even though you want them dead. What do they want to do again? They insist strategies like China's one-child policy could be achieved without force, they claim. Sure. When women are free to decide how many children to have, fertility rates tend to fall toward replacement level or below. They want to offer women in third world countries options when it comes to having kids. And that means abortion. Like, they just don't want to come out and say it, but that's what they're trying to do. That's their key. They say most of the change to half the population could be brought out by simply providing women in low-income countries with family planning services. Ta-da! That's what it is. So the crazies are out there, man. The crazies are out there. I thought we were past it. Oh, well, just giving you a heads up. As again, they blame climate change on the Spokane, Washington fires, even though there's been an Arizona man that has been arrested for it. I didn't see much about this guy, but I did get this talk back.
1: Hey, Garrett, this is Kathy. He killed his dad over an argument about doing the dishes.
0: What?
1: Guy is a complete nut.
0: Yeah, I would say so. Thank you. This is why I don't say anything to my wife. I just shut up and do the dishes. She's watched many episodes of Snapped. If I end up not here, tell the police to ask my wife what she was doing and when. Okay? Not only do I not want to die from my wife killing me if I don't do the dishes, I also don't want to die from food poisoning. So I cook, I do the cleaning. It's just, that's just how it is. Now, this is remarkable. We'll get more into the Chris Mays stuff. I mean, she is a chump and she is in on the corruption, it seems, to protect. She's doing everything she can to protect KK Katie Hobbs in her corruption scandal, pay to play. But first coming up, just when the WNBA said, we are cool with men playing in the WNBA, they're trans women, they're men. Wait till you hear what a WNBA coach says about men now. It's coming up. It is your afternoon addiction.
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6: Arizona files another lawsuit against the Trump administration. I'm Brad Siegel, KNST News. Arizona's Attorney General is filing another lawsuit with multiple top prosecutors around the country regarding tariffs imposed by the Trump administration. Chris Mays announcing that it's in regard to President Trump's recent decision to increase tariffs on over 80 countries around the world.
7: These tariffs covering countries responsible for over 99% of all U.S. imports, again, amount to